Point. Look at where you are now. Have you lost ground or are you making progress? I'm telling you, brothers and sisters, you better think about this. Only the strong can survive. It's important. Are you still with me? Listen, the church today is experiencing the same thing. Never have I heard so much sugar-coated word in my life. And I've been walking a long time with the Lord. I've never heard so many people, just so much sugar-coated word. The word of God stands forever. God is immutable. He does not change. I cannot go in there and change scripture because culture dictates that I change scripture. Scripture is scripture. I didn't speak it. I didn't write it. I can't change it. Are you hearing me? Get it in your spirit. It's important. Because I want you to be a church that when you hear somebody really hammering the word and preaching the word, you can be in the amen group. Because nowadays people get up and walk out of churches because you preach the word. Well, walk. You're going to walk yourself right into a bad place when you walk outside of the word. And that's what I'm stressing, how important it is for you to turn back to God. And listen, that does not mean that we've turned away and we're in the world and we're doing all kinds of stuff. I'm talking about in situations that could be that thing. See, you're still coming here. I don't mean you just turned around and left the Lord. That thing, that situation, that habit, that problem, that person, place, or that thing that's causing the problem. God has so much for you, but you got to get past that thing. You got to overcome that habit. You got to get above that problem. Are you with me? So it's not everything, it's some. See, it's not everything. That's why we can still come in here and we can go for it and we can dance and we can shout because a lot of stuff is okay, but the thing that's blocking me, I gotta get that thing that's messing my life up. That problem, that thing that I just can't shake, it just won't move. And I

that you're going to turn away from it. He said, I got a lot of stuff waiting. I'm going to give you a lot, but you got to overcome. You got to turn. Hallelujah. Look at your neighbor and just shout out. Tell him, turn. I know you're sitting there looking good. I know you're a preacher. I know you're an elder. I know you're a lay member. I know you look good. I know you dance. I know you sing, but you still got to turn from something. Hallelujah. Hallelujah. Hallelujah. I know turning is hard. But see, our desire for God determines our drive. Hallelujah. How much do you desire him? How much do you really love him? Because if you really love him, you want to drive. Come on here. Hallelujah. Yes. Oh, if I'm working some nerves, I'm loving it. I'm loving it because there's a difference in a person with drive and a person that lacks drive. A person that lacks drive is lackadaisical. They don't worry about it. But a person who is driven and close to God, look, it's step by step, precept upon precept. Here a little, there a little. What are you doing? I'm going to do this. That's why he said, blessed are you with hunger and thirst after righteousness. And I like this because he's very definitive. He didn't say you might be filled. You shall be filled. Why? Because you are so driven.

Look at America. We, you know, people have lost their desire for the Lord increasingly. I was talking to some colleagues of mine and I was saying, my God, it is harder to pastor now than it's ever been. 39 years ago when we started, it wasn't this hard. It's harder. And the only thing that I could do to keep me going, and God told me to do it, I grabbed the word of God. And I say, this is what I'm going to do. This is what I'm going to stick with this. Started with it, walked with it, built with it, grew with it. It's been keeping me. Bishop Monroe Saunders Sr. told me one time, he said, don't try to fix something that's not broke. Hallelujah. He said, people pulling on you, son. They pulling on you all kinds of ways. He said, but God is blessing you and God's hand is on you. Don't try to fix it. It's not broke. He said, keep on doing what you're doing. But when you come to a place that there's something that's in the way, something in the workings that's not right, you got to make that change and you got to turn and you should fight with everything in you to make that change. Because if you could only see what God has shown me that's in store for many of you in this place when you break through, I'm telling you, your whole walk with him is going to be elevated once you see what God will do for you when you turn to him. God loves something about those that love him back. He doesn't not concerned about lip service. But when you say, Lord, I love you, what is it that you would have me to do? I was talking to a couple of pastors and ex-pastors, and I told them, I said, if you're going to build anything for God, you got to love him and you got to have a desire for God. But you also have to make up your mind when you know that you're getting to a place that if nobody else do anything with you in relation to what you're doing, you got to be the kind of person that will stand there by yourself and say, it's me and Jesus, and we're going to get it done. If you don't have a strong, dogged type attitude like that, you're not going to make it. You got to make up your mind. That thing has been holding you, and it's been holding you long enough. You got to make up your mind by the power of God. If nobody else help me, if nobody else can help me, if nobody else want to help me, if I got Jesus on my side, I'm going to break this grip off me. I'm going to get this thing off me. If it's the last thing I do, tell your neighbor, it's got to go. Hallelujah. Hallelujah. Hallelujah. God said, if you're going to build anything for me, if you're going to build a life for me, you got to be the kind of person that said, I'm going to get it done. And I had many points in life that I did that with church. I'm going to get it done. And I couldn't see how it was going to be done, but I'm going to get it done. When everybody else walked away and nobody was there but just me, with tears in my eyes, I say, I got to get it done. And God said, you got to take that same kind of drive, that same kind of determination for the strongholds in your life. Those things that gripping on, and some of you coming here today, I recommend to you, don't you go out here with that thing still dragging on you. That thing is messing you up. You is looking at it right now. You think you're doing okay right now. You wait till you make that turn. Tell your neighbor, there's blessings for you after that next turn. Come on, tell them, we're going to be making turns throughout life. Tell them, well, there's some blessings. Say, oh, my next turn. Because I've been wrestling with this thing for a long time. And when I got over that. But oh, when I get over this, God's going to bless me like never before. Come on, somebody. Come on and praise him. Hallelujah. Hallelujah. Hallelujah. Hallelujah. It's my desire for God that drives me to him. It's my desire for him when he calls me to do something and I just don't feel like it. It's that desire

0: for him that makes with me to get up and go and move. Anybody know what I'm talking about? That strong desire. Listen, if your desire is lacking, don't be comfortable. Don't be comfortable. Lord, what else can I do? What else can I do to get close to you? I want to be close. I want to get closer to you, Lord. There's just a joy. There's a peace. And just to know that I'm walking in what you called me to do. I'm walking in it and it's working. I've done the things you told me to do and it's working. I've done the things and I've gone the places you told me to go and it's working. Let me tell you, you need that kind of drive for the Lord. Do whatever you have to do to get to this place. You gotta drive. If I have to fast, I'm gonna fast. If I have to pray, I'm gonna pray. Sometimes you gotta turn those plates down. Are you all hearing me? Sometimes you gotta turn it down and you gotta trust God. And I can always tell, and God always gives me a lift when God is telling me to go on a consecration. My appetite just starts going away. Starts going away. And I remember last year during one of those periods of time, and I heard the Spirit of the Lord say, one meal. I ate one meal a day in the evening for 150 days. And let me tell you something, change comes because God said fasting helps you to bring that thing under control. Bring your body, bring your flesh under control. Sometimes, like the Lord told the disciples, this demon would only have come out through fasting and praying. It ain't just coming out just like that. You gotta have such a desire for God that you say, Lord, I'll turn my plate down. I'll cut my friends loose that's out there doing crazy stuff. I'll keep myself from doing the things that you don't want me to do. It's just that serious. I know I'm in the world, but I'm not of it. I know that I'm not my own. I sold out a long time ago. There's a big sign in the spirit realm, so to speak, on my forehead, letting every demon know I am not for sale. I've already been purchased. I've been bought with a price. The shed blood of Jesus Christ has changed my life, and I'm no longer the same. Hey, thank you. Somebody praise him in here. Somebody praise him in here. Somebody say thank you. Come on, tell somebody, I'm not the same. I'm not the same. And look at this. Let me slow down here. God burning this message in me today. Somebody say hallelujah. Understand this. Our decision to seek God. Listen, our decision to seek God. Listen, determines our distinction. Our distinction is our difference. Are you hearing me? Once you make a decision to seek God, the difference in you gonna show up. You can't say you're saved. You can't say you're saved and be happy and bragging when you're around people in the world and they don't even know it. When you're saved, you don't have to tell people. It's your conduct. It's your manner. It's the way you handle things. It's the way you do things. It's the way you treat people. It's the way you show love. They know there's something different about you. When you make a decision to turn to God, it will distinguish you. I'm not like everybody else. I'm no better, but I'm a child of God. That makes me different. There's a difference between godly and ungodly. Where are my servers of God in this place? Somebody say hallelujah. Somebody say hallelujah. Listen, listen, listen. Listen, listen what they said. Listen what this says here. I feel good. Hallelujah. When the conditions with Asa and the other, when the conditions got so bad, the people became troubled. They became troubled. The Bible say, listen, but when they in their trouble, listen now, but when they in their trouble did turn unto the God of Israel and sought him, he was found of them. God said, if you seek me in the middle of your trouble, you're going to find me. You think I'm somewhere else. I'm just right there with you. I'm waiting for you to turn because I'm going to bless you. Thank you. Hallelujah. Hallelujah. Hallelujah. The devil's mad and I'm glad he's mad. The devil's mad and I'm glad he's mad. He's trying to, he can't stop anything. Anybody know what I'm talking about? He can't stop anything. Are you hearing what I'm saying? Somebody say hallelujah. See, in their trouble, they turn to God. And so whatever your trouble is, whatever your situation is, whatever that thing is that you need to turn away from, you see, you're experiencing a lack of fulfillment. Maybe it's like a string of bad relationships and too much confusion in your life. You're not getting along with family members. There's so much stuff that it could be, but it's trouble. That's why, listen, when in their trouble, they made a decision to turn to the Lord. You can't let your trouble trouble you so much that you can't function. Don't let trouble capture your mind and you can't even think. Trouble. They turn to the Lord. See, trouble can captivate your mind. It'll cause stress. It'll cause illness. It'll cause improper conduct. All of that because you're stressed out. Talked to people over the years and folk been stressed out. Went back to the bottle, hitting the bottle, drinking like crazy, running the street. And all kinds of addictions, sexual addictions, alcoholic addictions, drug addictions. And in the midst of it, I've seen it. In the midst of it. People strung out that's been through all kinds of programs and couldn't make it. All they had was, they're talking about 12 steps. And I thank God for whatever they do and how they function. But how many one-step people do I have in here? You had the same problem. And that one step was in the direction of our Lord. When you step in to a life with Christ, it made a difference. You think for one moment after all of that and going through all of that and how things have been, do you think that I'm going to let God down now? Come on, I'm not going to let him down now. Hallelujah. Gave me a new dance. I used to dance in the world. That's why I don't like worldly dancing in the church. Coming all up in the put. No, I saw a praise team on YouTube, a praise team, and the whole praise team, they were singing and they stopped and they all did a line dance. Now, some of y'all think that's cool, but I don't. My God deserved better than a carnal dance floor. That's why a holy dance is different from a worldly dance. What in the world is all this? Backing up. You gotta get off and get out of here to be backing up on me. There's a place and a time and a person. That's why when praise teams up here, I don't need to see their booty. I don't want to see their booty. I don't want them to take me to worship. Take me to praise so I can give God the glory. Because God cleaned up my life. He turned me around. I used to do that, but no more. I'm saved, sanctified, Holy Ghost filled, fire baptized. I got Jesus in my life. Thank you. Thank you. Are you all with me? Somebody say hallelujah. Somebody say hallelujah. I'm just about there. I mean this thing. I mean this thing. See, y'all have no idea. Y'all have no idea. The enemy tries to turn me back. He's a liar. He's a liar. Doesn't he bring old friends back? phone calls and stuff and all of that. But see, when your desire is for the Lord, he's the one that I seek after. Let me give you this and I'm done. Our dedication to God, listen, our dedication to God determines our deliverance. Our deliverance. We need deliverance. Are you with me? We need deliverance. Anybody in here know? And let me tell you, this doesn't mean you're a bad person. But anybody in here know there's something in your life you need deliverance from? How many of you are willing to receive deliverance? If God has deliverance for you today, how many of you are going to step out to get that deliverance? Hallelujah. See, that's just between you and God. You don't have to tell anybody what the situation is. God knows it. Are you all with me? They were told, be strong, therefore, and let not your hands be weak, for your work shall be rewarded. Tell your neighbor, be strong. Don't let your hands be weak, because your work will be rewarded. Somebody say hallelujah. Hallelujah. Hallelujah. Look, let real quickly. He took courage. Asa took courage. Removed the idols. He took steps. He took courage. He removed the idols. In other words, these things that oppose God, I'm moving them. So what this says for us in the step that he took, we got to remove the idols. You say, I don't have any idols. Yes, you do. That thing that has you captured. That thing that's causing you now to have to turn back to God. That's something that has priority in you over him. Because you've chosen that. And it's controlling your life. And you've relinquished the control from God. Now, are you hearing me? So he said, all of this that God said, if you forsake me, I'm going to forsake you. But if you need me, you call on me, I'm going to be right there for you. Asa said, come on, let's get busy. Let's get busy. See, I like it. I like it when people get busy. I like it when people get busy. I like it when people say, this is a problem. This needs to be dealt with. This needs to be solved. Let's do it. That's what I'm talking about. Not if a person bothers me that say, well, I'm going to get fought. I'll do that. No. Now. When God brings a word, he's bringing a word because the anointing is in the house to deal with the situation related to that word. You put it off, you might miss your deliverance. All these preachers in here, enough fire in here to shake everything off you. Anybody know what I'm talking about? Somebody say hallelujah. So look, he removed the idols. Listen, he renewed the altar. Now we have to adjust our approach to God. Shake your hands.
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3: 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I am your host, Steve Summers. Before we jump in today, let me take a step back because I remember this conversation like it was yesterday. I was talking to Dr. Neil Levin just a few years ago, and I asked him, I said, Dr. Levin, if you were stuck on a desert island, what key nutrients would you take? Because, you know, it's confusing for us. There are so many vitamins out there. What is the most important one? If you're like me, I don't want to take 10 to 20 pills a day. I just don't. So anyway, Dr. Levin said, Steve, we're working on this. A few years went by, and folks, here we are today. And on the show to talk with us about that, Dr. Neil Levin is here. He's a chiropractor, nutritionist, and high-level advisor to Purity Products. Dr. Levin, I remember that conversation. I do. Welcome back to the show.
4: You know, that's funny. I remember that conversation as well, and you weren't the only one who had asked me that. I've had so many patients over the years ask me just about that. Doc, you know, if you were stuck on a desert island and you could only have one thing, what would it be? Or, Doc, I don't want to take... I'm giving them five or six formulas. Doc, I just want one thing. And this super pill is the answer to that question. I brought that question back to Purity Products and I said, look, this is getting unruly. I mean, I'm giving my patients a multi. I'm giving them fish oil and krill oil. If they're over 45, they need the CoQ10. Mm-hmm. All the multis are underpowered in terms of vitamin D. So I'm giving them vitamin D. The B12s and all these multis are wrong. Folks over 50, 60 can't absorb it. I'm giving them a B12.
3: Right.
4: And it was getting, they're walking out of here with a bag of pills and they're rolling their eyes at me. So I said to Purity, I'm like, guys, we got to come up with one super formula is what I called it. And they came back, it took them about a year to do it.
3: Wow.
4: And they came back with the super pill. And this is the answer. When I have somebody that says, I just want one thing.
3: Right.
4: This is what I give them, Steve, because this is the multivitamin. I'm talking about a world-class multivitamin. So, this is your krill oil. It's your fish oil. It's your CoQ10. This has got as much lutein, Steve, as an eye formula. A full 10 milligrams of a very high-end lutein. It's got the astaxanthin for the eyes. Wow. Steve, there's 2,000 international units of vitamin D. This has got the right B12 for folks in their 50s, 60s, 70s to give them that energy that they want. This is the answer. If you're only going to take one thing, hands down, the super pill is it.
3: Well, I remember the conversation very well. And to be fair, it had to have been one of those ding light bulb moments, right? I mean, this is actually huge because there is no other multivitamin on the market, at least I know of, that does this.
4: Yeah, there is none. And, you know, it's like, what do you need to take? Let's check the boxes. What do people have to take? You have to take an omega-3, whether it's fish oil or krill oil.
3: Check.
4: I like both because that's just critical for brain health and heart health, visual health. It makes your skin look great. It makes all the cells of the body work effectively. According to a recent study, 98% of us are low in omega-3s, you must take an omega-3. That's right. In here. You have to take vitamin D. If you're above Atlanta, let's say, you have to take vitamin D because for the whole winter, you're not making any. And then if you slather on the sunscreen in the summer, you're still not making any. And vitamin D is critical for everything. It signals to a tenth of the human genome. It's important for muscle health, eye health, immune health, brain health, happy mood. You want to feel good? It's your vitamin D. You got to get that in there. The average multi, Steve, is going to give you 400 international units. That's a joke. The super pill has a full 2,000 international units.
3: That's huge.
4: Of vitamin D.
3: That's huge.
4: A meaningful dose.
3: Yeah.
4: And the list goes on and on. It's 100 milligrams of CoQ10. It's the right B12. So what I hear from my patients, that let's say they come in on a Monday and they're, you know, have some neck pain or back pain. I want to see them again later in the week. They come in and they're like, wow, doc, this makes a difference. This isn't like a regular multi where you take it and you hope it's going to work.
5: Right.
4: This is like, wow, I feel better. Once people start on the super pill, this is just something they get over and over and over.
5: Well, the way I view this, this is kind of a next generation new frontier of supplementation. It's where one simple pill that you have in your elite multi that you're talking about, an elite omega-3, you said, with krill oil and fish oil, and then you augment that with the cellular energizers like coenzyme Q10, talked about astaxanthin and lutein for the eyes and skin, and even ginkgo, which I don't think you mentioned, for brain health. Now, that is a great idea right there, because we get a little bit older, things slow down. Ginkgo is great for brain health. I mean, does this all surprise you that it's never been done before?
4: You know, I've always been surprised that it hasn't been done before, but, you know, I don't get involved in the intrinsics, but when I talk to Jan over there at Purity, Jason over there, you know, this took them over a year to put together, because to get everything stabilized, because with the fish oil and the krill oil and then the multi, to make everything work just right wasn't easy. But then the benefits are so great. Let's go to this recent study. This is a recent, large, randomized study. This is on multivitamins.
5: This would be interesting.
4: Right here. The multivitamin they used isn't half the multi we're talking about right now. So this is a randomized, double-blind, placebo-controlled study performed by researchers, Steve, from Wake Forest University School of Medicine in collaboration with Brigham and Women's Hospital in Boston. That's an affiliate of Harvard. So very high-end study. 2,262 older men and women, average age 72. This was published in September 2022, so very recent.
5: Yeah.
4: What the researchers found was nothing less than shocking. They did this study over 3 years. They gave them cognitive tests at baseline. So that's thinking tests. How is this person thinking? Okay. Everybody was normal cognitively when the test began.
5: Mm-hmm.
4: Now, 3 years later, they redid the cognitive test. Some were on placebo, of course. Some were on the multi. The multivitamin slowed cognitive decline, Steve, by 60%.
5: No way.
4: You would have thought this would have been trumpeted from the hilltops, but you know what? The media, they love to come out and pan vitamins. So when, God forbid, a study comes out that doesn't show the vitamin did an amazing job, that's big headlines. Yeah. But this,
5: 60.
4: This is major, and it's from Harvard. It's from Wake Forest, Brigham Young Hospital. It cut down cognitive decline by 60%. So that's just outstanding.
5: That's
4: Let me tell you something. The multi we're talking about here, the super pill, is order of magnitudes better. You know, just the nutrients are better. So you asked me about ginkgo before.
5: Yes.
4: So when you combine a multi with ginkgo biloba, which has wonderful support for the brain, along with krill oil and fish oil, incredible support for the brain, B vitamins, so important for the brain. And then you add our elite lutein, which has tons of brain benefits, along with skin benefits and eye benefits. This becomes just an outstanding brain formula, on top of it being great for the heart and energy. The first thing people are going to notice is energy. But this is going to work. This is protecting your brain. We all want to age gracefully. The super pill is going to help you do just that.
5: You mentioned something a while ago, why it took a year to develop this. Purity Products has been around for 25 plus years now, so they don't do anything halfway. I mean, you put the components together, and you want to make sure that it works. And when it does, you want to tell people about it, just like the super pill. It can deliver a multiple mode of action that goes way beyond just a basic multivitamin. And it boils down to what you like to call a difference maker in nutritional technologies. If you can, explain the savings here and why this is so advanced. Because I know savings is so important for so many people out there.
4: Wow, that is like such a great point. Because, you know, people used to complain about the sheer amount of stuff I would give them, right? They were also rolling their eyes at my receptionist when she gives them the number for the cost of it. Because if you're talking about, if you go out and buy a very top quality multivitamin, and then you're going to get some krill oil and some fish oil, and you're going to get CoQ10, and the top selling CoQ10 brand is 100 milligrams. We have 100 milligrams right here.
5: Mm-hmm.
4: You're going to get an eye formula with 10 milligrams of a very good lutein. So I can't see doing it for less than, and you're going to get a vitamin D formula and maybe a high-end B12.
5: Yeah.
4: I don't see you doing it for less than $200. And you know, the fact that since you're bringing up money, the fact that Purity is letting folks try a full 1 month supply of this for $9.95. I mean, that is really, you know why they do it, Steve?
5: Why?
4: Because they want people to try it. They know this is a superior product. They're not out to lose money, Purity Products. But in essence, when you get this, they're pretty much losing money, because I think the first 1,000 callers even getting free shipping. You'll know that better than me. But I mean, between the shipping and the cost of the vitamin, they're out big money when someone gets one of these. But they know once people say, see, wow, this is really a lot better than what I was taking, they're going to want to continue.
5: You know, I think this is a good time to clarify how Purity can claim things like better joint comfort in just 7 days with the Purity Super Pill. Because, hey, let's be honest here. I mean, you can't get this benefit from a regular multi out there. It just doesn't exist. Characterize why adding the omega-3s to Purity Super Pill really leverages the science of these omega-3s from krill to reduce joint pain from exercise and activity in just 7 days.
4: This is a great study. This is double-blind, placebo-controlled out of the Journal of the American College of Nutrition. And Steve, this was done on only 300 milligrams of krill oil. It was a high-end krill oil, but it's 300 milligrams. Mm-hmm. We use 500 milligrams of krill oil, and we use something called phospho-boost krill oil. So what have they done here? They've taken out more of the sea salts, and by doing that, they concentrate up the omega-3s and the phospholipids. And so this is a really, really good krill oil. So you're going to get this benefit and then some. So in this study, in just 7 days, the folks that had knee discomfort, and I think these folks, if I remember correctly, were in their 50s. In just 7 days, Steve, they were 28% more comfortable.
5: Wow.
4: They didn't do anything different. They weren't exercising or using PT or taking NSAIDs. They added krill oil.
5: Right.
4: In 30 days, they were 38% more comfortable. Now, researchers didn't stop there. They checked their joint flexibility, their joint functionality, all improved. On top of that, they measured something called C-reactive protein, which is a marker of inflammation. And we want to see that go down. And in this study, the folks on krill oil, C-reactive protein moved nicely in the right direction, showing that not only were people more comfortable, more functional, but their blood levels of this substance, C-reactive protein, were improved. So all around, tremendous benefit. This happened in 7 days. So I can say unequivocally that if you have joint discomfort, especially knee joint discomfort, because that's what this study was on, this krill oil seems to work just wonderful for making people more comfortable. So if you get this Purity Super Pill and you have the common aches and pains that come along with aging or overuse or being a weekend warrior, once you start to use this for about 7 days, you should feel more comfortable.
5: Well, this is a win-win, because if you take something and it's going to make you feel better, going to make your joints feel better, you're going to want to exercise and have more activity on top of that. So
4: that's universal. Yeah, when I'm a chiropractor, so I see that all the time. They come in here, they're complaining, I can't exercise, I can't play golf, I can't play tennis, hiking's not comfortable anymore, I can't play with the grandkids, everything hurts. I'm going up and down the stairs, whatever it is, and I start adjusting them. And once they feel better, they get back to doing the things they want to do. So yes, any therapy, any intervention that's going to help folks feel more comfortable tends to make them happier. And when you're happier and you're more comfortable, what do? You want to get back to your life, whether it's tennis or golf or hiking or playing with the grandkids or shopping or just doing more things. And we want all our customers to get out there and enjoy their lives.
5: And I think, Dr. Levin, this is a perfect time to remind our listeners about the great news here in this special offer. 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I'll give out that number here in just a couple of minutes. Let's bring Dr. Neil Levin back online here with us. And as you're talking, I'm sitting here hearing this cash register going off. If I was to go out and swallow all 15 to 20 vitamin pills a day with somewhere between $200 and $300 a month, you've gone through this whole litany of things. But one of the things that you haven't mentioned just yet, you've checked off literally all of the boxes here, but you insisted that Purity include 100 milligrams of coenzyme Q10 in this formula. Now, that's for energy, right?
4: Yeah. Now, if you go to the average, I don't know, big box store, club store, the best-selling CoQ10 has 100 milligrams of CoQ10. That's a good amount of CoQ10. Mm-hmm. So we have 100 milligrams of CoQ10. Now, why is CoQ10 important anyway? 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
5: Okay.
4: When you eat some food, whether it's fat, carbohydrates, protein, the body takes those, it absorbs them, it brings them to the cells. Once in the cells, it gets into the mitochondria. And those are your little blast furnaces. That's where you turn food into cellular energy. Well, one of the linchpins to turn food into cellular energy is CoQ10. Mm-hmm. You need lots of CoQ10 to effectively make your food into cellular energy. Now, when you were 20, Steve, you made oodles of CoQ10. By the time you're 70, that number is cut in half. So when you look at a 70-year-old, they're not really moving like a 20-year-old, right? So but the question becomes, can you by orally ingesting CoQ10 in supplement form, bump your levels back up? And the answer is yes. But CoQ10, it's absorbable, but when you take it with krill oil, it goes up. It's much better absorbable. So maybe 4 or 5 times better absorbed.
5: Nice.
4: And that's what we have it. We have in this krill oil, fish oil matrix. Now, one other point in CoQ10, for those out there listening that take a statin drug, and you know, a ton of folks over 50 are on statins. They're one of the best-selling drugs out there. And we're not going to pass judgment on statins here. But the point is, if you're using a statin to lower your cholesterol because your doctor told you to, one of the side effects of statins is myalgias, is muscle pain, is discomfort. I see this all the time as a chiropractor. Mm-hmm. Folks come in and they tell me about that. But the widely held belief is that one of the reasons people get these myalgias, these muscle aches and pains from statins, is because it lowers your CoQ10 even more. So if you're taking CoQ10, if you're taking a statin, it's going to lower your CoQ10. So if you're on statins, you absolutely want a multi that has CoQ10. You want to get that CoQ10 in there. The point is, isn't it nice to know when you're taking the super pill, this also becomes your CoQ10 formula in a very absorbable omega-3 matrix.
5: Exactly. And I'm so glad you addressed that because the energy factor in this is so vitally important. If you just join us, we're talking to Dr. Neil Levin with Purity Products. You know, one of the many ingredients in here that is a clinically validated nutrient is called lutein. Now, I know you mentioned that a little bit earlier. It's plant-based superfood from marigold flowers. It's really the centerpiece of basically every single eye or vision formula out there on the market. And you guys actually use 10 full milligrams in this formula. It helps with sharper vision, helps with macular health, glare reduction. I thought that was a little surprising, which is great when you drive at night. I mean, this is great for brain function too. So, I mean, when you consider how much is in the Purity Super Pill multivitamin, Dr. Levin, Purity Super Pill, I would say, 40 times more here? Is that right? That's a big deal.
4: Well, it's funny that you say that because I was just looking at the Supplement Facts panel on the Leading Multi just now when you started asking me this question. Mm-hmm. And they have a quarter of 1 milligram.
5: Wow.
4: We have 10 milligrams. 10. So yes, that's 40 times. That's the difference.
5: Huge.
4: So we have 40 times more lutein, and it's a very special lutein. It's called LuteMax 2020. Lots and lots of studies. Yes, it comes from marigold flowers. Mm-hmm. Yes, it's clinically tested. It's a top lutein in terms of research. And the research is plain. The benefits are for vision are amazing. So LuteMax 2020 improves contrast sensitivity. It improves glare threshold. So if you're driving at night and you know that glare that they can hit you in the eyes, that bothersome glare,
5: oh, yeah.
4: This protects the eyes. It protects the eyes from blue light. Blue light is a very big problem. Like if you're looking at your computer, like I am right now, mm-hmm. It's shining blue light in your eyes. Your cell phone, when you're outside, you get a lot of blue. You've heard of blue blockers.
5: Yes.
4: Those sunglasses, one of the things they do is block blue light. Too much blue light puts the kibosh on your sleep. So you're watching some TV or you're playing on your computer or your worst case scenario, you're bringing your cell phone to bed with you and looking at that, that's going to trash your melatonin and make it hard to sleep.
5: Yep.
4: Well, if you have enough lutein, it's almost like an internal blue blocker. It's protecting you from blue light. So, I mean, and it also boosts something called BDNF, that's brain-derived neurotrophic factor. What is that?
5: It's memory, right?
4: That's actually the factor that helps your brain neurons grow and make new synapses. And so,
5: nice. Yeah,
4: I mean, lutein, great for the eyes, great for the brain, amazing skin benefits. You take lutein and it helps make your skin look beautiful. So, yeah, this formula is just amazing. Imagine you take your multi. And you're going to get your multi now. You get your eye formula. 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It's just three pills. They're soft gels, so they slide right down. Easy to swallow. 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So that is, you know, this is one of those things you hear a lot of. You hear a lot of advertising these days,
5: right.
4: Steve. You really do. 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
5: 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Dr. Neil Levin, let's have some fun here. 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
5: All right. 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
5: All right, considering what we know about Purity Super Pill here, do you have any testimonials that you can share?
4: Oh, yeah. I did pull four, just the first few I saw here. This guy's got a fun name, Bebop, from Lehigh Valley, Pennsylvania. He's in the age 55 to 64 bracket, rates at 5 stars. He says, best multi. I'm so happy switching to the Purity Super Pill. 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Easy to take. I feel better after just a couple of weeks.
5: Give me another one.
4: One nickname, April from Mesa, Arizona. She says, amazing. I'm 65 years old. I feel like I'm in my 30s. People say I look like I'm in my 40s. The Super Pill makes me feel amazing. I love all the Purity products.
5: All right, one more.
4: Sean T. He says, so much in one pill, excellent quality. It's easier to take just one pill instead of several. Definitely a plus. 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This is a great nutrient. 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
5: Dr. Neil Lemon, we've run out of time. I better go and give out that number.
4: Time always flies by, Steve. Thanks for having me.
5: All right, I've got some great news. 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
14: Welcome, welcome. The Wisdom Center Church welcomes you again to Bible Moments with Mike Murdoch. Thank you for worshiping with us today. And now, Dr. Mike Murdoch.
15: There's nobody like Jesus. Nobody like Jesus. There's nobody like Jesus. I'm never, never letting him go. He's always there when I need him. Mike Murdoch here.

There's nobody like Jesus. There's nobody, nobody like Jesus. I'm never, never letting him go. Thank you, family, for being with me. Mike Murdoch here on our radio time. If you hadn't received your gift book, call for it. It's book 200. The name of the book is 200 Days of Wisdom. And I put 200 statements in there that have changed my life. One was, when you open your hands, God will open his windows. One is, what you make happen for others, God will make happen for you, based on Ephesians 6:8. It was life-changing, changed my whole ministry, changed my life. God gave that to me on a 5-day fast. But this book is book 200, and all you have to do is call me, 781-MM-RADIO, Mike Murdoch. 781-MM-RADIO. Thank you for taking the time to write me. It means the world. 60 years of preaching around the world. I think the staff said one time 92 countries we had touched. God gave me 3 jets. I flew everywhere in the world. On American Airlines as well, over 4 million, mileage. I was one of those blessings. But 60 years of preaching around the world. Thank you for standing with me and walking with me on this journey. My phone number is 781-MM-RADIO. My post office box is box 97. I actually asked my postmaster for this box number because the first words are "The Lord reigneth." He said, "I'm not supposed to do this, but I'm going to let you have that box." 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C-O-L-L-E-Y, Colleyville, Texas. I appreciate your emails, too. An email is very important to me. 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And if you want my daily email of wisdom, email me and tell me that, or when you call my assistant at MM Radio, tell her you would love to get my daily notes of wisdom, and I'll send them to you anywhere I can in the world. 781-MM Radio. I want to spend my life. This was my theme song for many years. Mending broken people. I want to spend my whole life

in the heart that hurts. I want to spend my whole life mending broken people. I wrote a little song, come with me into God's presence. Come with me into God's presence. In His presence, there is hope. In His presence, there is peace. Come with me into God's glorious presence. Father, I thank you for the privilege of being with my family tonight. America, Mexico, Canada, New Zealand, Australia. Lord, bless David there in Australia for the $66 blessing he just sent to my ministry to help keep me on the radio. Bless him, Lord. I ask you for those five harvests. Uncommon favor, financial freedom, financial favor. I ask you for the blessing you told Peter in Mark 10 about the 10, the hundredfold return. Bless him there in Australia for standing with me here on the radio. This means the world to me. Honor him in a supernatural way. In Jesus' name. I feel impressed tonight to ask all of you, consider joining Bible 500. I've asked the Lord for 500 people around the world who will sow a seed. Whatever God speaks to you, it could be $20, it could be $200. But I'm going to ask you to join the Bible 500. Please. I've got a little special blessing for you, but I'm going to talk seriously about my little partner, Circle. I need you. I need you. Radio's not free. My post office box is box 97. Colleyville, Texas, 76034. But let me repeat it slowly. Box 97, Colleyville. It's a little town of 25,000 people outside of Houston or Dallas, Texas. Colleyville. Colleyville, just like it sounds, two L's, Colleyville. If you want to go to my church website, it's wisdomcenterchurch.com. Wisdomcenterchurch.com. Your seed means the world to me. I feel impressed to tell you a little story.

My bedroom was $35. I bought it from one of my father's deacons in his church, Brother Stanley, for $35. I began to save money, and after several months, I'd saved $200. I want you to listen to this story because you may never hear it again. I was elated. I was going to buy me a second suit of clothes. I went to hear a preacher at the First Assembly of God Church in Lake Charles, Louisiana, where I was born. And David George, a great young evangelist, was preaching that night. When he finished, the Holy Spirit spoke to him and said, I want you to give him $200. I explained to the Lord that I was going to be buying myself a second suit that I've been saving for about 6 months. And the Holy Spirit spoke to me one wisdom key that was life-changing. He said, what you are willing to walk away from determines what I bring to you. What you are willing to walk away from determines what I'll bring to you. I sat there stunned. I was about 21, 22. And I stared at Brother David. And the Holy Spirit says, again, what you are willing to walk away from determines what I will bring to you. I want every person who's a tither in your church, you may be Methodist or Church of Christ or Baptist, you may be Episcopalian, but I want you to listen to this, because somewhere in your future, God's going to give you a golden moment in your life. After the service, I pulled out the $200 I had saved for 6 months, as I recall. And I went up to Brother David, and he was elated. Oh, Brother Mike, thank you. Oh, this is wonderful. Praise God. Pray, it couldn't come at a better time. As I handed him my $200. It was my clothes money. It's my clothes money. I want you to remember this. What you're willing to walk away from determines what God will bring to you. What happened? This is the miracle. Oh, by the way, I want to mention again, the book 200 is available to you. It's free. It's book number 200 in all my books. 200 Days of Wisdom. That's the name of the title of the book. Call 781-MM Radio. And just say, I'd like my free copy book 200. 781-MM Radio. That's my phone number. I'll give it again in a few minutes. 2 weeks passed, and it was Sunday night at 12 o'clock midnight. My phone rang. Hello? Yes, is this Mike Murdoch? Yes, ma'am. The young evangelist? Yes, ma'am. My name is Pat. And she began to tell me about her life and said, a year ago, you spoke in West Memphis, Arkansas, and my husband, Bob, and I heard you and said, my son died of cancer 4 weeks ago. And this week, the Holy Spirit says, make Mike Murdoch like a son to you and buy him some clothes. I want you to listen to this testimony. Listen to it carefully. I went there every 6 months for several years. They bought me the best clothes I'd ever owned in my life. Bob Rogers, a great pastor in Louisville, Kentucky, leaned over to me a few nights.

minutes later when I was preaching for him in Louisville. He said, "What are you doing tomorrow?" I said, "What would you like to do?" He said, "God told me to buy you some clothes." The chaplain to the New York Yankees baseball team had a pastor. He had a pastor of a church in New York. He leans over on Sunday night and says, "What you doing tomorrow?" I said, "What would you like to do?" He said, "God told me to buy you some clothes." While we were in the store in New York and he was buying me clothes, a preacher walked in from Chicago, Illinois, and said, "So you're buying Mike some clothes, are you?" "Yeah." He said, "I might as well buy him some too." Nancy Harmon called me to her apartment one night. When I walked in, there were clothes all over the room. I said, "What is this?" She said, "God told me to buy you some clothes." She was a great evangelist singer. She's with the Lord now. What were the words of the Lord when I gave up all my clothes money, $200, 6 months of saving? What you're willing to walk away from determines what I will bring to you. All over the world, people have bought me clothes. I've got clothes I've never even worn before. It came from a $200 seed. My clothes money at the First Assembly of God Church on Kirkland Avenue in Lake Charles, Louisiana. I'm asking the Lord for some extra help this month on the radio. You may or may not be one of the 12, but I want to pray a special prayer over your life. Remember, there were 12 disciples, 12 tribes of Israel, 12 gates into Jerusalem. In the Bible, theologians say that 12 is a number for authority. And I want to pray for the financial authority in your world, that a new anointing would come upon you. I'm asking the Lord for 12 people. Within 30 days, to sow a $200 seed to keep me on the radio. I can't thank you enough. I want to pray over your life. Remember, my phone number is 781-MM Radio. If you need more time than 30 days, that's okay. Whatever time you need. But I'm asking God for 12. Father, I've had people call me the Bible man because I love your word so much. But in the scriptures, Jesus made a promise that for every dollar we gave to the kingdom of God, there would be a 100-fold return. That's not a gimmick. It's not a trick. It's the Jesus words. And I ask you for 12 phone calls in the next 30 days who will sow a $200 seed within 30 days to spread the gospel. Some may want to write me at Box 97, Colleyville, Texas, but your sheep know your voice. Some may want to get through the website wisdomcenterchurch.com. WisdomCenterChurch.com. But your sheep know your voice. There are 12 harvests I've counted in the Bible from every seed. You said in Malachi, Lord, that you would open the windows of heaven when we open our hands. We know that an uncommon seed creates an uncommon harvest.
$200 is a lot for some people. Lord, some people have never planted a seed of $200 in their life. But what you did for me, you'll do for them. First, I ask you to give them financial discerning, financial protection that nobody can ever trick them in a business deal. I ask you for three rivers of financial favor to flow within the next 30 days from this $200 seed. In Jesus' name, I bless this seed. Father, I don't know that you'll do for them what you did for my clothes money. All I know is that God does not lie. I love your word, Lord. I love your word. I love your word, Lord. I love your word. It is my shelter in times of storm. It's my wisdom.

miracles. Oh, my God is real. I believe. In Jesus' name. My phone number is 781-MM Radio. Mike Murdoch, 781-MM Radio. I've asked the Lord for 500 monthly seed sowers to keep me on the radio at least another year. Would you help me? Would you walk with me on this journey? If you're not at peace with God, you may have even left church. Maybe you don't even believe in the Bible anymore. But you've paid a price for it, haven't you? I'm going to ask you to repeat a prayer with me of committing your life to Jesus Christ. His blood was real. He shed his blood to show his mercy. But if you're not at peace with God, I'm not talking about a churchgoer, but you're not at peace with Jesus, would you repeat this prayer with me? Dear Jesus, please forgive me of all my sins. Give me a new start. I hope you say these words aloud. You may be driving a car, but please give me a new start. Thank you for the cross. Thank you for your blood shed on Calvary for me. Say that again, did you? Thank you for the blood that you shed for me on the cross. I receive your mercy. I receive forgiveness. And I receive your peace. Give me a new start. Say these words, Holy Spirit, I need understanding of the Bible. Holy Spirit, I need new hope in Jesus' name. Amen. I want to pray for those that can't seem to know where God wants you to be. You don't know your assignment on the earth. You may have a job, but it's not where you belong. I've written 1,000 words on the assignment. By the way, if you go to my website, MikeMurdochBooks.com, I have hundreds of books I've written for only $2 each. You say, you're kidding. No, $2 each. I have 800 page books that you can buy for $2. It's a download, and we're moving from paperbacks to download. MikeMurdochBooks.com. 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Amen. I take authority over all disease in your body. In the name of Jesus, I command cancer to go from your body. I command all disorder to leave your body. In the name of Jesus of Nazareth, our healer. Lord, you said in Jeremiah that you would heal every wound and you would restore our health. Please do that, Father. Your timing is perfect, and somebody tonight needs a healing. Let the healing begin. In Jesus' name, amen and amen. I want to say again that we're offering a paperback. I'll rush it to you, called 200 Days of Wisdom. It's 200 wisdom keys that changed my world.
God gave me on many days of fasting and prayer. If you'd like the book, it's book number 200. It's book number 200. The name of it's 200 Days of Wisdom. Call me 24 hours a day. 781 MM Radio. 781 MM Radio. I'm here at my piano. I believe in miracles.

0: It's no secret I'm in love with the man called Jesus. With the man called Jesus. It's no secret he healed my broken heart. I'm in love with Jesus, my Lord, my King. I'm in love with Jesus, my Lord, my King. Father, I ask you three times a month, I ask you for $1,000 seed given to our radio ministry. I don't know who the Peter, James, and John are in my world, but you do. I don't know who the three people are that are in love with the Bible like I am. But as they sow $1,000 seed within the next 60 days, let the harvest come. Let the harvest come where they need it most. In Jesus' name. My phone number is 781-MM-RADIO. 781-MM-RADIO. 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

Evan 600, I'm Victor Sosa. 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

Baltimore 7600. We're on the phones tonight celebrating you. 888-646-6167. Would love to hear things you're super excited about in your life right now. What are your wins for the week? Let's talk about it. Let's give you your flowers. Let's enjoy some good music. We got commission for you right now.

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1: I want to make sure I make the most of our time together by playing all the songs you want to hear, whether they get you to get up and dance or sing along. You can check in, let us know, 888-646-6167. What song's going to get you out your seat? I got Hezekiah Walker, Aretha Franklin, and Mary Mary, so I am definitely doing my best. And I want to know what else is getting you out of your seat, i.e., what is bringing joy to your heart these days, Lily? What's making you happy right now?
2: I am really enjoying that it's summer and that my sister's kids, my niece and my nephew, get to come and hang out with me. They've been the last couple of weeks, and I'm really not looking forward to them going back to school, but I'm really happy today because I get to spend the whole day with them.
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Evan 600. Hey, it's Victor Sosa here. Send us a shout. Let us know where you're checking in from in Baltimore. 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
1: That is Fred Hammond, who is part of a little bit of music history and Las Vegas history, for that matter. It's happening soon. There are residencies all up and down the Las Vegas Strip for artists of all different genres, but there had never been one for gospel music and gospel singers until now. Fred Hammond, the Clark Sisters, Deetra Cadden, taking gospel music to the Las Vegas Strip. New concert series called Legends of Gospel Vegas Residency, featuring all three of those legendary artists, kicks off October 8 and 9 at the Theater at Virgin Hotels Las Vegas.

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1: Thank you for getting your praise on with us tonight. We're happy to have you here. I'm Victor Sosa with Helen Bailey.
2: There's a song I want to do right now that reminds me of my grandmother, and you've heard me tell my story how she prayed me through. 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
1: Wrapping up tonight, but nowhere near close to wrapping up the weekend or the praise party for that matter. We're just changing dates on the calendar. We got your favorite songs here all night long. So if you're staying up extra late, making the absolute most of your time on the weekend, the praise party is going to be right here alongside you. And next week, we're going to be handing out the cash again. Another week's worth of $1,000 blessings. You make sure Monday through Friday between 9 and 5, you're listening for those keywords.

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News. Baltimore's good news station, Heaven 600. From the rising of the sun to the going down of the same, the Lord's name is to be praised. If we don't praise him, the rocks will cry out. Hey, I don't want any rock crying out for me. How about you? Let's give him the highest praise. Hallelujah on this happy Sunday, the first one of August 2026. To God be the glory. We made it. Here's more to keep you uplifted. Yeah, John Peakey and New Life. Jesus is real. You know the-

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1: We are more than a conqueror through him that loved us. Hallelujah. I'm Kim Harper Johnson with you. Yes, remember, the battle is not yours. It's the Lord's. He'll fight your battle and give you the win. Victory. Hallelujah. Thanks for listening in on this happy Sunday. Got Charles Jenkins and Fellowship War Church Medley on the way. Keep it right here, keeping you uplifted and inspired. And of course, got a quick shout out. Yeah, that's what it's all about. You know now that I love giving honor to whom honor is due, to every minister and every pastor that's listening in right now. We honor you, we appreciate you, and we're praying for you. Getting ready for a Sunday morning worship and services throughout the day, you know, online, virtually, in person. And all that you do, not just on Sundays, but each and every day. Continue to pray for your pastor. Yeah, giving honor to whom honor is due. Shout out. That's what it's all about.
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Baltimore's Good News Station, Heaven 600. Jesus is our all in all. Yes, he's everything that we need. Kim Harper Johnson with you. It is a happy Sunday, August 2nd. And yeah, a special day on the national calendar. I'll tell you what it is, yeah. Straight ahead. Here's a church medley by the Prince of Gospel, John P. Key.

Heaven 600. Praise God for his mighty acts. Hallelujah. We serve an awesome, mighty, and wonderful God, worthy to be praised. Listen, Evangelist Beverly Crawford's on the way. It's about time for a miracle. Daryl Walls, PJ Morton, yes, Abel. Kim Harper Johnson with you. What a pleasure and a blessing. On this August 2nd, a special day on the national calendar. Yes, it's hashtag National Sisters Day. And listen, it's always the first Sunday in August, which is today, celebrating the unique bond between sisters. You know, this particular set of siblings, you know, embrace moments that make them laugh, cry, but they do it together. And while they don't always agree, sisters have each other's backs, right? So whether it is a biological sister, a God sister, celebrate your sister today. Take pictures and post it all over your social media platforms everywhere. It is hashtag National Sisters Day. Yeah.

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0: 1-800-610-1600, Baltimore's Good News Station. There is a name above every name. At the name of Jesus, every knee will bow and every tongue will confess. Kim Harper Johnson with you. Yes, the name is Jesus. There's power in the name. Thanks so much for listening in at home, at work, in your cars, on your radios, and of course on those smart devices with the free iHeartRadio app. And if you're driving overnight, we're praying traveling grace and mercy for you in the mighty and matchless name of Jesus. Here are the Winans. It's a classic. The question is,
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1: God's eyes are over the sparrow, so you know that he's watching over us. So you keep your eyes, on him. Look to the hills. That's where our help comes from. All of our help comes from the Lord. Hallelujah. I'm Kim Hartford Johnson. Happy Sunday. Got Reverend Clay Evans on the way. I've got a testimony, a great one by Kirk Franklin. Imagine me.
2: Kim Harper. This is Jerry Thomas. I just wanted to leave a message just to reach out to you, just to let you know that I really appreciate it. I don't know, you know, about anybody else, but I'm just telling you how I feel. You are such a blessing to everybody. You just always so kind, reaching out to everybody. So I just wanted to let you know, God bless you. Keep up the good work, Kim. You're such a soldier, and keep fighting. I love you.
1: Oh, I love you. Thank you so much. Yes, we will keep fighting. Hallelujah. The Good Fight of Faith. Thanks so much for talking back to us on the free iHeart Radio app. It's a blessing. Yeah, encouraging one another. And you can talk back too if you've got the iHeart Radio app. If not, download it from your app store today on that smart device. The little red microphone, that's the talk back feature. The talk back mic, yeah. Tap it and share. 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

0: 7600. Taste and see that the Lord is good. I tried him and I know him. Ah, sweeter with every new day. Kim Harford Johnson, happy Sunday to you and yours. Got a great one by Lashay Knox and Ernest Pugh right there.
1: I asked my big brother to come and help me with this one. Ladies and

0: Heaven 600, Baltimore's Good News Station. Jesus has said, I will never leave nor forsake you. He is with us always. I'm Kim Harper Johnson. Got the Reverend Al Green. The Lord will make a way somehow. Jason Nelson, Made New. What a blessing it is to be here with you. And listen, let me remind you that on Monday morning, beginning at 9 a.m., yes, we've got your chance to win $1,000, that grand in your hand.
1: What would I do with a grand in my hand?
0: What?
1: I would pay my tithe.
0: Uh-huh.
1: I would help my sister out with her only daughter and take her to college. Buy school clothes for my last son. Thank you so much. My name is Erling Stuckey, and that's what I would do with a grand in my hand.
0: Well, thank you, Miss Stuckey. God bless you. Yes. Be sure to be listening beginning at 9 a.m. Monday morning for your chance to win that $1,000, that grand in your hand.

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7600. Jesus says, call unto me and I will answer and show you great and mighty things, which you know not. Call upon the name. Yeah, the name is Jesus. Kim Harper Johnson, happy Sunday.

life as a believer. When you're going to question if God is really on your side. And the reason why you're questioning it is because of the simple fact it seems like the devil is hitting you with everything that he can possibly throw at you. But you need to understand something, beloved. You need to remember that the only reason why you're in that position now is because God had ordered your steps. And the only reason why the devil

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0: Baltimore's Good News Station, Heaven 600. Be fully persuaded that what God has promised, yes, he is able also to perform it. That's the God we serve. He's mighty, awesome, and wonderful. Thanks so much for listening in. I'm Kim Harper Johnson. Yeah, that's me keeping you company. Got Forever Jones on the way. Yeah, Reverend James Moore. I will trust in the Lord. All for you straight ahead. Well, for some, back to school was last week. And for others, kicking off this Monday. But certainly we are praying for our students everywhere for back to school. You know, got to get readjusted. You know, they've been on a summer vacation schedule. It's time now to get back buckled down with sleep schedules and school supplies and immunizations and making sure that things are in order. And we're certainly praying for wonderfully blessed academic school year 2026-27 for safety, protection, in the name of Jesus. Let's continue to pray for our students, our children, for parents and teachers as well. Let's continue to pray for one another.
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1: No good thing will he withhold from them that walk uprightly. Yes, God is opening up the windows of heaven and pouring us out a blessing we don't have room enough to receive. Hallelujah.

Baltimore's good news station, Heaven 600. Don't be weary in well-doing. No, for in due season, you will reap. If you don't give up, if you faint not. Listen, we've got more to keep you uplifted and encouraged by Bishop T.D. Jakes. Let's just praise the Lord. Canton Jones, praise on go. Well, listen, congratulations to nominees for Song of the Year for the 41st Annual Stellar Gospel Music Awards. Yeah, P.J. Morton for Able, Pastor Shirley Caesar, C.C. Winans for Come Jesus Come, Lisa Noel Smith, the Brown Singers for Promises. Yeah, that's one of my favorites. Your Love, Kim Person, and just congratulations also to Miss Adia on the way. Yeah, they've all been nominated for Song of the Year. That's a great category for the 41st Annual Stellar Gospel Music Awards taking place August 15th. That's on a Saturday, yes, at the Spectrum Center in Charlotte, North Carolina. For ticket information and more, check out StellarAwards.com.

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5: Maybe you're standing.

through right now. Some broken family, broken fellowship, broken friendship, broken bodies. The Bible says if we just go to Him, brokenness, broken heart, contrite spirit, He will in no wise cast us aside. When I think about all of these diseases that's plaguing our land, AIDS, cancer, tuberculosis, kidney diseases, I don't care how many diseases there are, there's an answer. You see, double jeopardy gives you the answer. You got to come up with the question, is that right? We don't have to come up with the answer because we already know that Christ is the answer. See, when God asks a question,

His name alone is a strong tower for us, eh? The righteous run into it and is safe. Jesus, oh, how precious and oh, how powerful. A name above every name. I'm Kim Harper Johnson. Happy Sunday morning to you. And of course, get your Bibles ready. A little Bible study later this hour. Some spiritual food for your soul. So get ready. Here's Luther Barr.

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0: guess what? 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And I tell you, free never sounded so good. And yeah, get the app and enjoy. And sing along to all these great hits.
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Baltimore's Good News Station, Heaven 600. As for me and my house, yeah, we will serve the Lord. Yeah, come aboard. Kim Harford Johnson with you. Happy Sunday. Thanks for listening in on the first Sunday of August 2026. And listen, get your Bibles ready. That's some spiritual food for your soul. Man will not live by bread alone, but with every word that proceeds out of the mouth of God. But by

600. Stand still and know that He is God. Hallelujah. Got more on the way. The legendary Clark Sisters, You Brought the Sunshine, one of my faves. Kenny Lewis in one voice, God did it. Right now, though, it's time for some spiritual food for your soul. You got your Bible. A little Bible study. Are you ready? Awesome. If you don't have your Bible, go get it. God's Word is a lamp unto our feet. It's a light unto our path. And listen, if you have a Bible app on your smart device, yeah, you can use that too. If you're driving now, take a mental note. Get your Bible later and read Psalm 56, verse 11. Psalm 56, verse 11. God's Word will not return void. It will not return empty. His Word will fill. It will heal. And yes, God's Word will reveal. Get your Bible, read, meditate, study. Yeah, for yourself, what is written, it is spiritual food for your

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1: The Lord is my portion, says my soul. Not 99 and a half, 100%. Sold out to Jesus. Kim Harper Johnson, happy son. Yay. And listen, if it's your birthday, August 2nd, I'm going to help you celebrate. You know I love it. I got a gift from me to you. And it's on the way later this afternoon.

0: Baltimore's Good News Station, Heaven 600. Jesus is a great king all over this earth. King Jesus. Kim Harper Johnson with you. Yep, got Mary Mary Shackles, the Kurt Carr Singers for Every Mountain. Got a quick shout out. Yeah, that's what it's all about. Let's always be reminded to give honor to whom honor is due. To all the first ladies listening in right now. God bless every first lady of every congregation being represented right now. We appreciate you. Yes, we do, and all that you do. And we know it's just not on Sundays, but each and every day. We celebrate you, first ladies. Yes, giving honor to whom honor is due. Just a quick shout out. That's what it's all about. Way to represent.
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0: 7600. Hello, this is Kim Harper Johnson. Send us a shout to let us know where you're checking in from in Baltimore. 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

Heaven 600. For God so loved the world, yeah, he gave his only begotten son, that whosoever believes in him will not perish, but have everlasting life. Look at God. Thanks so much for listening in on this happy sun. Yay. And if today, August 2nd, is your birthday, yeah, I got a gift from me to you. It's on the way. Here's Fred Hammond, Love Never Fails.

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1: Love covers a multitude of sin. Yeah, love never fails. Kim Harper and Johnson with you. Got the songbird of the South. Yeah, my good friend Dottie Peoples for my good fresh start worship. You are. Well, it's August 2nd. Happy birthday to Sheldon Spencer celebrating 61st chapter. Look at God. Kenneth Scruggs, it's your birthday. Happy birthday to you. Keenan Jarrett Shotwell, happy birthday to you. And if you're listening in, Kim, wait a minute, it's my birthday too. What about me? Ah, no worries. You know I got you. Happy birthday, happy birthday, happy, happy birthday to you. Ah, yeah, you know, it's a gift from me to you. Yes, it's from my heart. You're welcome. Happy, happy, whatever your celebration is today, work, church, wedding anniversary, or maybe you're celebrating because it is the first Sunday of August 2026. This is the day that the Lord has made. Rejoice.

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1: Taste and see that the Lord is good. Yes. Whatever test you've gone through is now your testimony. Share it. Amen. Good morning. Happy Sun. Yay. The first Sunday of August 2026. Yes, already the eighth month of 2026. Four more months to go. Wow. Let's keep on giving God praise. 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

0: Heaven 600. Blessed are the merciful, for they shall obtain mercy. Hallelujah. Kim Harper Johnson with you, reminding you that, yes, God's mercies endure forever. Amen. Got commission on the way. Running back to you, Melvin Crispell III. Wonderful is your name.
1: Hi, this is Patricia. I was calling to say if I win the $1,000 giveaway, I would like to give tithe to my church and pay some old debt and have a gift given to my mom that she probably never would get. Thank you.
0: Well, God bless. That's a great plan. And listen, your chance to win kicks off Monday morning. Yeah, tomorrow morning at 9 a.m. for your chance to win $1,000. Okay. And of course, God bless.
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7600. Hi, it's Kim Harford Johnson. Are you or someone you know doing good things in Baltimore? 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
1: The blessing of the Lord makes rich, and he adds no sorrow with it. The Lord is blessing us. Amen. Thanks so much for listening in on this happy sun. Yay. It is hashtag National Sisters Day, celebrating sisters everywhere. Here's a great one, Anthony

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1: Expect to see the goodness of the Lord in the land of the living. Our God always be good. Amen. Kim Harper, Jocelyn with you. Got more hits, more inspiration, keeping you encouraged and inspired. So keep it right here. It's been a pure blessing, a pleasure, and as always, a ball to be with you on a happy Sunday, the first one of August 2026. Yeah, reminding you that we serve a promise keeper. Now, according to God's word, all of his promises are yea and amen. Here is a promise. We know that God causes all things to work together for good to those that love God, to those that are called according to his purpose. No matter what you're facing, good or bad, it's all good. Yeah, in the end, we win. It's God's promise. Yay.

0: Heaven 600, Baltimore's Good News Station. Woke up this morning thinking, is it August already? First Sunday, First Ladies, you know what we do. It's Sonya Blakey. Welcome to Get Your Praise On. On the way, we got Ricky Dillard, Open My Eyes. We'll do some Kirk Franklin, Do It Again. Right now, it's Richard Smallwood at the table.
1: Well, I had to bring it up to 98. But the message still is the same. Cause whatever you need is over here at the table. If it's love, it's at the table. If it's peace,

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1: Dr. Ricky Dillard, new G, opened my eyes. I spent some time with Ricky last weekend, and he had me scooting. What is the scoot? You got to see it to know what I'm talking about. Ricky Dillard was scooting on the stage. Make sure you follow me, Sonia Blakey. You're going to enjoy it. On the way, Helen Baylor, if it had not been for the Lord on my side, Kirk Franklin, do it again. Israel, you are good.

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0: 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With God, all things are possible. It's Sonya Blakey. Mary Mary is coming up in the morning, shouting out those first ladies on this first Sunday.
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3: Turn with me in your Bibles to 2 Kings. 2 Kings, we thank God. 2 Kings chapter 5. We bless and we praise the name of our God. We bless and we praise the name of our God. 2 Kings chapter 5. The word of God for the people of God. And the word of God says in 2 Kings chapter 5, verse 9. So Naaman came with his house and with his chariot and stood at the door of the house of Elisha. And Elisha sent a message unto him saying, this is what I want you to do if you want to be healed. These are my instructions for your deliverance. Go and wash in the Jordan 7 times. And if you do this, thy flesh shall come again to thee, and thou shalt be clean. And Naaman was wroth and went away and said, behold, I thought he would surely come out to me and stand and call on the name of the Lord his God and strike his hand over the place and recover the leper. Are not Abner and Pharpar rivers Damascus better than all the waters of Israel? May I not wash in them and be clean? So he turned and went away in a rage. And his servant came near and spake unto him and said, my father, if the prophet had bid thee do some great thing, wouldst thou not have done it? How much rather than when he said, do thee wash and be clean? Then went he down and dipped himself 7 times in Jordan, according to the saying of the man of God. And his flesh came unto him like unto the flesh of a little child, and he was clean. Amen. I want to use the subject this morning, from crisis to cure. From crisis to cure. Look at your neighbor, say, neighbor, God is shifting me. God is shifting me. Give the Lord a shout of praise. If you believe that God is shifting you, hallelujah. Bow your heads in prayer with me this morning. Father, we come before you now in the mighty name of Jesus. Your name brings healing. Your name brings deliverance. Your name brings power. I pray now, God, that you would touch me for your glory and for your honor. I pray, God, that your name would be lifted up in the house. I pray for those who need healing, that they would receive it today. We honor you, Lord. We bless you and we praise you. And we just want to thank you now, mighty God, for your goodness and for your grace and for your love and for your power. And let the church say amen. You may be seated in the house of the Lord. I don't know who coined this particular term, my brothers and my sisters, but somebody said that our days are like fingerprints. No day is exactly the same. No matter what may be going on in your life right now, no day is exactly the same. In fact, a day is given to you by the Lord. It's a gift. Therefore, we ought not to waste a day that the Lord has given us. We're in this day and we might never see this day, and we probably will not see this day again. My brothers and my sisters, each day unfolds its own unique way. Today's weather will be different than tomorrow. Your do-to-do list will be different today than it is tomorrow. Emotionally, physically, spiritually, we are not the same today as we were yesterday. And we will not be the same we are a decade from now. We are constantly in flux. We are constantly in change. Some days, my brothers and my sisters, we are refreshed when we wake up in the morning. And some days when we wake up in the morning, we don't feel so refreshed. Sometimes the glass is half full, Lord help me now, and sometimes it's half empty. Who knows, my brothers and my sisters, what tomorrow may bring? Can be joy and sorrow, or laughter or tears. There can be hope and despair, or peace and turmoil. There can be sunshine and, oh God, and shadows and warmth or chills. There can be success or failure, praise or criticism, strength or weakness, courage or fear, growth or setbacks, wins or loses. Who knows what's on the horizon? All what we have to do is to make sure that our lives are wrapped up and tied up in the power of the Holy Ghost. Each day is so different. As I said, the days of our lives are like fingerprints. A day is a unique gift given to you by God. A day is as unique as your heartbeat patterns. The rhythms and the strength of each person's heartbeat is different. A day is as unique as your voice print. Each voice has its unique tone, pitch, and pattern. A day is as unique as your handwriting style. The way we write is highly individualized and different from each person. See, my brothers and my sisters, we really don't know what today will bring, whether sunshine, shadows, or rain. A man rushed into the house and he was obviously frantic about something on this particular day. His wife said, "Honey, what's wrong? What's going on with you?" He said, "We got major problems." She said, "What?" She said, "We got major problems." She said, "So what are the major problems that we have?" She says, "There's water in the carburetor of our car, and it just won't work." She said, "Water in the carburetor?" She said to him, "You don't have a mechanical bone in your body. You don't know anything about water in a carburetor." She said to him, "Where is the car?" He said, "It's in the swimming pool." Help me in here, Holy Ghost. She said, "It's in the swimming pool." She said, "I guess you were right. There is water in the carburetor." The man's problem was a little bigger than he initially expressed what it was. And sometimes people are telling you that they have a problem, but sometimes they're not giving you the full scope of what they are literally going through. Oh, help me in here. Sometimes all what you are seeing is the iceberg of the problem, of the particular situation that they are going through. It's not that it's not. The problem is a person can have outward, Lord have mercy. Sometimes people can have outward success, but inward pain because they are hiding it so well. Sometimes people can look successful in business, but behind it all, their family is a wreck. Sometimes people, oh God, help me in here, have physical problems, but sometimes you really don't know what's really going on because everybody looks so dressed up, everybody looks so fine on the outside that sometimes we do not really know what's really going on the inside. Anybody grateful, you know that God has the capacity to know you from the top to the bottom. He knows all about what you are going through. A person's public appearance does not always reveal their personal struggle. Oh, God, help me in here. They can be a successful athlete but struggle with some addiction. Some people look so fine on Sunday morning, you have no idea what they went through last week. And it's only by the grace of God that they're in the house of God. Man looketh on the outward appearance, but aren't you glad that God is always looking at the heart? Anybody dealing with a personal struggle, a situation in your life you can't fix. Nobody can fix it either. You've come to the conclusion. You've tried to fix it, but nobody can fix it. Somebody is dealing with an unpredictable outcome. Somebody is dealing with an incomprehensible puzzle. You don't know how to put it together. Somebody is dealing with an insurmountable obstacle. Somebody is dealing with something. You can't fix it. It's a chaotic mess. It's a confusing maze. It's an alarming crisis. It's a complicated issue. But look at your neighbor and say, neighbor, in spite of it all, I believe that God can bless you. Oh, come on. Look at them and say, I believe that God can bless you. Oh, I don't know about you, but I believe that God can bless you. He can bless you in your trouble. Anybody in here, you know that God blessed you in your trouble. He can bless you in your loneliness. Has the Lord ever shown up in your loneliness? He will, oh my God, what are you saying? He will.

Syria, and you wanted to meet somebody of importance and influence and economic stability and who was politically savvy and a military genius, Naaman was the man you needed to meet. He certainly had it going on. He had wealth. He had prestige. He had

What was his problem? He had everything, but the Bible says he was a leper. Isn't it amazing how people have the appearance that everything, and you look at them from the outside, and everything looks so good on the outside, but sometimes there's some kind of issue that's really going on. He was a great man, but he was dealing with a problem. I don't know who I came in the house to speak today, or maybe online, but I believe that God has an answer for your problem. I believe that God sees you in this church and he knows what you are currently going through right now. Well, my brothers and my sisters, let me go into the word of the Lord, because there are basically three things.

Is a better way. Look at this particular text, because right there in verse 10, I want to talk. The first thing here is the livid and heated moment. God is about to heal and deliver, but he is livid and it's a heated moment. The Bible says right there in verse 10, and Elijah sent a messenger unto him, saying, this is what I want you to do. If you want to be healed, go and wash in the Jordan 7 times. And if you obey, thy flesh shall come again to thee, and thou shalt be cleansed. But Naaman was wroth. He was upset. He did not like what the man of God told him to do. In fact, he said, you want me to do it this way? He said, I thought that you would come out and meet me. I thought you would leave your house and have a conversation with me. But instead of you doing that, you send a servant and you are staying in the house. I thought you would come out to me, lay hands on me and heal me. And the Bible says, he did not like the instructions, that Naaman was mad. He was furious. He was angry. He was livid. Naaman was broken. He was a leper that needed healing, but now he is bitter because the offer of healing was not what he expected it to be. Is it possible that somebody wants God to heal them based on their terms and how they feel and what they want God to do? I'm sorry to disappoint you, but God deserves the right to be God. God deserves the right to heal you the way how he desires to heal you. God deserves the right to open whatever door he desires to open in your life. We do not dictate to God. We do not bow. Oh, come on in here. He does not bow down to us. Oh, come on in here. He sets the stage and we follow. We lift him up and he does what he

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He was furious. He went away and said, behold, I thought my God, as I said, the man of God would have come out to me and he would have zapped me, Lord. He would have laid hands on me. Are you in the word? It's right there in the word. And I thought surely

prophet Elisha would surely come to see me. Let me say this. Does he not know who I am? I'm the big man. I'm that important.

rather than to greet me. I am angry because he does not recognize who I am. Ladies and gentlemen, I really came in the house to recognize one person and one person only. I really came in the house to lift up the name of the Lord, because the name of the Lord is a strong tower. We do not come to show who we are. Come on in here. We come to give him glory. We come to give him praise.

I thought the solution would be my way. I don't like this dipping seven times in the Jordan River. And my friend, here comes the dilemma for most of us. Sometimes when we are presented with options in life, we do nothing. Sometimes we become frozen because we don't like the options. And that's what's going on in this text. He does not like the option. He does not like what the man of God told him to do. And so now he decides he's going to take matters in his own hands. And the Bible says rather than getting his healing and his deliverance, the Bible says that he walks out mad, upset. I don't like this option that is presented to me. I don't like this idea of dipping in water seven times. I don't like all of these options. And my brothers and my sisters, let me give you some of the options we face in life. Lord have mercy. My girlfriend is pregnant. Do I pay for an abortion, marry the girl, or deny that I'm the father? I don't like the options. I'm unhappy in my job. Do I quit and take a low paying job and keep a better paycheck? I don't like the options. I'm unhappy in my marriage. I can't leave my spouse and get out of a bad marriage or do we stay together for the sake of the child? I don't like my options. Lord have mercy. I'm not happy. Lord have mercy. I'm not happy with Harris. Lord have mercy. I'm not happy with Trump. I'm

My options are, some are for the elephant and some are for the donkey. I don't like my options. I don't know who are you are for. I decided I'm not. Oh God, some are for the elephant and some are for the donkey. I'm for the lamb. Anybody in here know the lamb? I said, I'm for the lamb. I thank God for the lamb. Anybody know there's power in the lamb? I said, there's power in the lamb. There's might in the lamb. There's glory in the lamb. Anybody just want to

some glory, and I really want to give God some praise for today. The second thing I see here, my brothers and my sisters, is the listening and the humble moment. Oh, Lord, have mercy. This is where it gets real, real hard. And the word of God right there. And his servant came near and spake unto him and said, my father, if the prophet had bid thee to do something great, wondrous, thou would have done it. I'm going to paraphrase, but because he told you to go wash in the pool and you don't like it and you're all mad and upset. But you know, God has a way of moving people in your life at the right time, at the right place. Has the Lord ever moved the right person in your life at the right time? Oh, thank you, Holy Ghost. Sometimes we need to listen to those who are below us, because sometimes God has a word in their mouth for you. Sometimes, Lord have mercy, sometimes God will use a little Miss Nobody to communicate some kind of meaningful message to you. Has the Lord ever used somebody, oh God, somebody you thought, somebody you did not think that God would use them? So you got to have an ear to be receptive to what the Spirit of the Lord is saying. Because sometimes God will use people that you have overlooked, you have overstepped. Sometimes God will use people with lesser ability than you to tell you what you need to do. Sometimes God will use a little Miss Nobody. Oh, thank you, Jesus. And what's going on in the text, the servant is literally coming into his life, and it really is time for Naaman to make a shift. Look at your neighbor, say, neighbor, it's time to make a shift. You've been sick for a long time, it's time to make a shift. You've been down for a long time, it's time to make a shift. You

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4: Amen. Hallelujah. Hallelujah. We're going to Mark chapter 11. Mark chapter 11. You go to the New Testament, it's Matthew, Mark. When you get there, say, I have the word. It's not enough yet. I'm going to start reading from Mark 11, verse 15. And they come to Jerusalem, and Jesus went into the temple and began to cast out them that sold and bought in the temple, and overthrew the tables of the money changers and the seats of them that sold doves, and would not suffer that any man should carry any vessel through the temple. And he taught, saying unto them, It is not written, My house shall be called of all nations the house of prayer, but ye have made it a den. Is it not written, My house shall be called of all nations the house of prayer, but ye have made it a den of thieves? And the scribes and chief priests heard it and sought how they might destroy him, for they feared him, because all the people was astonished at his doctrine. And when evening was come, he went out into the city. Let us say thank you, Jesus. Thank the Lord for these verses. In this particular setting of scripture, we see Jesus doing some things of great significance. And I just want to extract a thought this morning as you buckle your seatbelts. I want you to tell your neighbor, buckle your seatbelt. Look at your neighbor and say this subject to them. Say, fix it or fail. Tell somebody else, fix it or fail. Let's give God praise. Hallelujah. We thank the Lord. During this earthly journey, we experience so many different types of oppositional forces. I don't know about you, but each day as I carry out my life, I've come to realize that there's always some kind of opposition. There's always something that sometimes we find ourselves saying, it's always something. And we're challenged. Some of the things that we encounter, we expeditiously resolve and we receive the benefit of it. Other times, situations come into our lives, and for one reason or another, we're not able to resolve them so quickly. They cannot be removed with a couple of actions. Some things come, we can remove with a couple of actions. Other things that come into our lives, we have to engage in a process to process them out. Has anybody ever had some things that just don't want to move? Sometimes it's certain people in situations, they just don't want to move. The process that we are engaged in can take many forms, and it can involve much. I have come to realize that when walking with the Lord, and philosophers will frequently tell you that we use Christianity as a crutch, that we need something to, we're weak people. They say Christians are weak people because they need the crutch of leaning on one called Jesus. The crutch of, you know, him helping us and working with us and doing things with us. You can very easily tell philosophers haven't walked this life, because coming to Christ and walking with Christ doesn't mean you're getting on an easy journey. It's a challenging journey. And it entails putting on certain things and taking other things off as we're growing and as we're developing. And many times that road and that process can become so challenging that it becomes aggravating and annoying. And I was telling someone earlier today, you don't accomplish things if you're weak. Tell somebody, you just have to be tough. Tell them, toughen up. Now they might look back at you and say, you the one need to toughen up. I'm fine. But it takes that. Many times we tell ourselves we're going to stop doing things, but we keep on doing them. We tell ourselves we're going to let some things go so we can get better, but we don't let the things go. And somewhere in this process, we have to come to a point when we look at things, we will find ourselves saying, if I don't fix this, I'm going to fail. If I don't fix this thing that's before me, or that's in my life right now, and take care of it, I'm going to fail. I want to walk this through, and I want to share some things with you. So I'm going to step this through and get it to you with the highest degree of clarity that I can. And at the outset of Jesus's public ministry in John 2:13-22, Jesus had driven commercialism out of the temple. Now his ministry drew to a close, and he would soon be sacrificing or giving his life, and he had to go into the temple to do the same thing. He discovered the commercialism, the state of commercialism in the church, in the temple. And 3 years later, it was still there. It hadn't changed. When Jesus went in to cleanse the temple in his last week, he was concluding his ministry. And he was about to conclude his work here upon the earth in the form that he was in. The night before, he had stood in the temple, and he just went through to observe what was going on. I wonder how many of you have done that in a constructive manner. walk in here and observe. And I don't mean just to be nosy, just to be critical, just to be picky, but in my position as a shepherd, I've done that many times. I've come in here and I observe. I'm not like a lot of people. I don't just come to church. The moment I come through that door and I come out here, I'm sensing what the atmosphere is like. Is it a spiritual atmosphere? Can I already feel the presence of God in this place? What is the atmosphere like? But when Jesus walked in the temple and saw the commercialism, he at that time saw a terrible picture of the sin that he was going to die for. He saw it was not a house of prayer, but it had become a house of commercialism. People were engaging in things that he had never intended. See, at this time, he was revealing who he was. He was proclaiming to all generations that he had the right to determine how the temple was to function, and when and how it should be cleansed, and how things should function and operate. He dictates it. And the way we come together, the practice that we have when we come together, is supposed to be based upon his thinking, his life, his word, the way he would do things. He was revealing how the temple should be treated and used. Because he looked at the situation at the time. He was therefore demonstrating the importance of holiness in God's house. He stressed it there. It's written. It's documented. And I hold that the church world is in such a state people have no confidence in it much, and people don't even like to go to church anymore. I think because there has been a gradual extraction of the holiness from the temple. You see, there were problems at the temple. When Jesus entered the temple, it is believed that he entered into the court of the Gentiles. And the situation there provided an occasion for the anger of Jesus to be aroused. The Bible says he cast out those who desecrated his house. You see, the temple grounds were big, and they had big openings. And Jesus noticed that the people, when they would go from one part of the city to another part, they would use a part of the temple as a thoroughfare, just to walk through as a, you know how it is when you want a shortcut. That's what they were doing. The temple and its grounds were so large that the entrance had become a shortcut. Jesus was forbidding the disrespect and desecration of his house. Are you with me? The Lord listen, his church, his ground, and his courtyards to be highly respected. If you're a person who speaks vulgarity, what the Lord has this thing set, because we're in here now. Here we are, we're in here. And outside there's the parking lot. And there are the grounds that's a part of God's house. And based upon the principles and what is being said here, Jesus is letting us know, when you come to the temple, you're not coming to a social place. You're not coming to a place like other things. You're coming to the house of God. And he's, based upon what he's saying, the grounds around here and these parking lots, they belong to the ministry. So they're a part of what we do here. So I'll put it in terms that you can understand. If you're a person with a dirty mouth and you come into church and you just finished cursing your husband or wife out, and you still got some of that language when your foot touched the parking lot, you better shut it up. In the first place, it should not be transpiring anyway. As believers, it shouldn't be transpiring anyway. But he's saying the temple grounds are sacred. Do you realize that you can violate God's law standing in this sanctuary talking about stuff you shouldn't be talking about? Do you realize if you stand on one side of the church and you're gossiping about somebody on the other side, that's desecrating the sanctuary? People don't view it that way anymore. But when you love the Lord, it bothers you. It bothers you. Are you with me? He cast out those who changed the atmosphere of the temple. It was more than a structure and grounds. He wanted them to know it's a house of prayer. This is supposed to be the place where people can come to be delivered from anything. It's one thing if we're here and we always have issues that we're dealing with. That's one thing. But it's another thing if we have issues that we learn to live with. This is me. But it's not what God liked. But this is me. And see, that's where the church will, that's how it's losing its power. Because people are being content, not fixing it. They're becoming content with leaving it just like it is. I'm not going to fight this. This is the way I'm going to do it. And this is the way I'm going to carry it. See, Jesus referred to the temple as His house. No one has the right to mistreat another person's house. You have people, if they come to your house and mess things up, you will be like, I'm never going to invite them again. Look at the mess that they've left. Look, their children tore everything up and they're gone. Well, how come we think we can come to God's house and do anything? You got to see this. The guests and the servants are to respect the property of the owner. I can't do anything I want to do here because it's God's house. Listen. And this is God's house too. I can't let anything get inside of me that disproves that he does not approve of. Are you with me? Prayer and walking with God and consecration is supposed to be the thing that distinguishes us. And make no mistake about it. People saying they don't want to go to church. They don't want to go to church. Those folks are doing this and those folks are doing that. Let me tell you, the only way you're going to shut their mouth is to do it right yourself. Are you with me? I know some of you are not riding on this train, but it's going to keep moving. I want you to see it and I want you to get it. This is very, very important. His house is to be known for communion and worship and praise and fellowship and giving him thanks and honoring him. It is not a house of foolishness. It's not a house of sin. It's a house of prayer. Are you with me? It's a house of prayer. He cast out those in the temple who were prejudiced. See, the temple was to be a house of prayer for all people. This is supposed to be a place where all people can come and get deliverance and all people can work together and be blessed together. It doesn't matter your color. It doesn't matter your life. It doesn't matter what you've been in and how you've done things, because when you come and commit to Christ, He's going to change your life. He's going to change your life. racism and prejudice is not to be a part of God's house. We're brothers and sisters, and we come, and not even classism, because you're on a one level and somebody else is on a lower level. We don't believe in that. We're one. I'm talking about God's house. The Gentiles and the women were to have as much access to the inner court of worship as the Jewish males. None of them were to be barred from the temple. Are you all with me? All who came willingly and submitted themselves to God's process of spiritual growth and development could come and be blessed. Jesus cast out those who changed the purpose of the temple, because some of them had changed the purpose. The priests had altered the purpose of the temple. And that's what people are talking about now. And just because I'm the shepherd here, I cannot alter the purpose of this temple. I have to do this the way God says. I have to do it in the way that God says. I can't take it upon myself to do something in contradiction to what he says in his word. Are you all with me? They saw how they could reap some of the profit for themselves. See, they sold items that were necessary for spiritual growth, but they did it inside the temple for personal gain. I can't come here for personal gain. I can't get in this church and raise money for me. The devil is a liar. I would never desecrate this place and never function in a way that I'm going to get selfish and wrapped up and do this for me like that. No, this is God's house. They sold sacrificial animals like oxen and sheep and pigeons and doves. See, so those who came from afar who could not bring animals could purchase animals there when they got there for sacrifice. The buying and selling of these items was a good thing, but not in the temple. Not in the temple. You don't walk, and it bothers me sometimes. And you know, like when I come out and I'm checking the atmosphere when I come into the sanctuary. And one thing that I notice when I step through that door and I step in the sanctuary, all that noise in me is God's house. We're not supposed to sit before a service. Listen to me. Before a service, and all of this noise in the sanctuary is supposed to be quiet. You can talk, but it's supposed, you keep your voice at a level, because while you're talking over here, somebody over here is praying. While you're doing that, somebody else over here is meditating. And while you're doing that, somebody else over here is reading scripture. Your hearts and minds and spirits are supposed to be in preparation for the worship hour. This is God's house. That's why we don't come here for selfish and wrongful reasons. Are you hearing me? And I know some not gonna like that. Do you think I really care? Come on. I'm talking about God's word now. It's one thing if I'm up here and I'm standing up here for somebody else. But see, I'm talking about the one that saved me. See, I'm saved. I'm, as you know, like my old pastor used to say, I'm sure enough saved. I love him. And I want things done right. And in my prayer and meditation and looking at even our flow and the flow in the church world throughout, in my prayer time, as I commune with God, I kept hearing him say, fix it. Fix it. I've been in meetings and I'm talking to leaders and I'm changing stuff, because I'm not just saying this for you. There's some things that I have to fix too. And I want you to understand, how can we reach the world and bring deliverance to people? See, while we're in here going through motions, there are people out there who are dying. See, the anointing in here can get so great and of such a level that while we're in here, somebody driving down that street can feel the power of it and will have to get out of their car and park somewhere and come back. Are you hearing me? It works like that. Are you hearing what I'm saying? The temple was not for commercialism. See, when we gather in the sanctuary, we can't change the purpose of it. I'm glad to see you. I come here to see you, and I come here to flow with you. But I want you to understand, I'm not here just to see you. It's good to see you, and we can worship the Lord together. But I'm not here. I want you to understand, I'm not here to see you. Tell your neighbor, it's good to see you, but I'm not here for you. That's why when I used to sit out there, I don't need a rattle box beside me. I don't need somebody that's engaging in idle chatter, just talking in idle chatter. I'm here for God. My life was messed up. My life was messed up. And when nothing else and nobody else could help me, he reached down and he lifted me up and he blessed me. Come on, let's talk. Some of you know, some of your lives might have been more messed up than mine. He deserves your best. You need to muster up all of the bestness, I can say it that way, in you and give it to him. Because had it not been for him, you wouldn't even be breathing even right now. It's because of his goodness that you took that breath, that one right there. It's because of his goodness. Somebody say hallelujah. And when the Lord say fix it, I ask the Lord to be patient with me. Be patient with me, Lord, while I work on this. Believe me, I worked on myself first, and I looked at it and I started meditating, and I said, Lord, what to do? And God showed me some things. And one of the things God showed me, he said, there must be concern for the spiritual condition. The spiritual condition. A lot of people are coming to church, they're not worrying about a spiritual condition. They come looking at each other's tennis shoes and looking at each other's jerseys and looking at each other's clothes and how everybody's all situated. It's not about your sneakers. It's not about your jersey. It's not about your clothes. It's all right to compliment one another. But look, we don't style and profile. That's not what this is all about. I'm giving it to you the way God gave it to me. This is his house for his worship. And we come together, we do it his way. Are you all with me? There has to be concern for spiritual conditions. You should not be a believer when you come in a place and it's spiritually weak and that not bother you. It should mess with you. I don't mean to cause problems, but it should mess with you to the degree that you'll fast and pray to do something about it. I don't know about you, but when I come in here, I want to see people delivered. I don't want people just to come. This is not a good time house. This is not just a joy house. I want it to be known as a house where

0: deliverance and healings and breakthroughs. Come on, talk to me. Come on, talk to me now. I want you to see this. That's what it's all about.
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3: 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Well, I'm ready for the word of God this morning, and I know that this is a word for you. So let's go into the sanctuary. Stand all over the sanctuary. 1 Corinthians chapter 11. We're going to begin at verse 17. I'm going to be reading from the New Revised Standard Version, so it may read a little different from your translation, but the substance is still the same. We're all standing all over the sanctuary if you're physically able. 1 Corinthians chapter 11. Let's begin in verse 17, and here's what it says. And the following instructions I do not commend you, because when you come together, it is not for the better, but for the worse. But to begin with, when you come together as a church, I hear that there are divisions among you, and to some extent, I believe it. Indeed, there have to be factions among you, for only so will it become clear who among you are genuine. When you come together, it is not really to eat the Lord's Supper. For when the time comes to eat, each of you goes ahead with your own supper, and one goes hungry and another becomes drunk. What? Do you not have homes to eat and drink in? Or do you show contempt for the church of God and humiliate those who have nothing? What should I say to you? Should I commend you? In this manner, I do not commend you. For I received from the Lord what I also handed on to you, that the Lord Jesus, on the night when he was betrayed, took a loaf of bread. And when he had given thanks, he broke it and said, "This is my body that is for you. Do in remembrance of me." In the same way, he took the cup also after supper, saying, "This cup is the new covenant in my blood. Do this as often as you drink it in remembrance of me. For as often as you eat this bread and drink the cup, you proclaim the Lord's death until he comes." Pray with me. Father, in Jesus' name, we thank you for your word. We ask now, God, that you would anoint us afresh to teach and to preach your word in such a way that all may hear and be blessed. Pray that you would save, deliver, and set free. In Jesus' name we pray. And the people of God said, amen. Amen. Amen. You may be seated in the presence of God. I want to talk from this question. Is this seat available? Is this seat available? Many of you will be attending family reunions, cookouts, those famous all-white affairs, and more. And these gatherings are opportunities for us to reconnect with loved ones, to catch up with old friends, and perhaps even create new relationships. Now, I'll admit, as extroverted as I am, one place where I empathize with introverts is the presence and the pressure that comes with walking into a gathering after it has already started. It may be a new environment or even a familiar one. But what really gets anxiety going is when you arrive to an event that has already begun, all eyes are on you. As you enter into the room, there's nothing more uncomfortable than looking and seeing everybody looking at you. And even more so, trying to find out where is a good place for me to sit. Because I'll be honest with you, even the most confident person can be humbled by that experience. Having to ask the same question over and over again. You know that question, excuse me, is this seat taken? Is anybody sitting there? Can I sit right there? And I've asked all those questions before. And depending on the occasion, Michelle, I've received a variety of responses. I've met some people that gave me warm, inviting things like, you know, no, it's not taken. You can come and sit down. I've also received the nice, nasty, sure. And I've even encountered those who didn't answer my question at all. They just simply did not even acknowledge my question. And whether we admit it or not, each response that we receive, it impacts us. Because when someone welcomes you into the seat beside them, you feel seen. You feel wanted. You feel as though there has been room made for you. But when somebody responds reluctantly, or they don't respond at all, the message can feel larger than, is this chair available? It makes you wonder, am I really welcome here? Is there really room for me? Does anybody want to sit beside me? Because the truth is, when we ask the question, is this seat taken? It's rarely a question about a chair. It's often a question about acceptance, about belonging, about whether someone is willing to make room for somebody else. Principally, this is exactly what Paul is addressing to the church at Corinth. See, Corinth was one of the most diverse churches that Paul had ever established. Within that same congregation were people from different ethnicities, different social classes, different economic backgrounds. In other words, there were those who were wealthy, socially influential, and then there were laborers and servants and people who had very little that were all worshiping together in that community. See, that community of faith was supposed to be the place where social status did not determine a person's value or their access. In fact, at the foot of the cross, the wealthy are not worthy because of their wealth, and the poor are not worthy or their lack of worthiness because of their status. But it is at the foot of the cross that all of us find dignity. It's at the foot of the cross that all of us find social acceptance. That's why even in this country, as black people, it is the black church that has helped many of us to find our confidence in our humanity. And many of you know that for some of you, the first leadership role you ever had was in church. Might not have been a leader of a ministry, but if you used to be on the Sunbeams or the children's choir, come on here, Sunshine Band, some of you used to be junior ushers at the door. It was teaching you leadership, teaching you confidence, teaching you how to communicate with people, teaching you that you're worthy. But here's what I've learned. When people remain together long enough, what's truly in their hearts will eventually emerge. And one of the practices in the early church was that believers would gather together for fellowship around a shared meal. Now, during those times, the observance of the Lord's Supper would take place in the midst of that meal. Now, you got to understand how we take communion today is only part of the full experience that they would have. In fact, back during that time, one of the wealthy individuals in the congregation would host the congregation in their house or host them in what they call a fellowship hall like we have. And it was the responsibility of that person to open up their homes, and people were supposed to bring their meals to that house, kind of like how we have, where folks can bring in their meals, and we would have a

remember what Jesus had done. But sure enough, as good as that sounds, there was a problem. Because while everyone was gathering together, not everybody was gathering with genuine intentions. Because the reality is that those who had the freedom and the resources to arrive to the meal early, Paul says, begin to eat up everything when they got there. Some of them, Paul says, ate until they were beyond satisfied, and others drank until they were drunk. Here's the problem. Little was left for those who arrived later to the meal. Now, some of you would say, well, they should have arrived on time. But here's what you must understand, that even in this congregation, the economics of the day impacted the lives of the people. Because you got to remember that if you were a laborer or an indigent servant, you could not come to the meal until you had fulfilled your day's work. So these are people, they're not showing up late because they want to be late. They're showing up when they can show up. And the Bible says, Paul tells them, and when the people show up, there's either little or nothing for them to have because some drunkards and some gluts have been having a good time. Here it is, they were all in the same house, but not everybody had the same experience. And isn't it amazing that you can be in the same space with other people and you all have a need, but only some needs are met and others have to go without? And it's not that all needs can't be met, but it's because some folk want to be selfish. So you got to understand, Paul is simply reminding the church, which really is in 2026, reminding us that to truly embody a life that we claim to appreciate and a life that we claim to reverence, then that means we have to truly embody the life of Christ. Understanding that the life of Christ is a transformative life. And that, watch this, if you've been transformed, there ought to be a difference. Oh, what is the difference that you're talking about, preacher? Here it is. I want you to write it down, and we're going to get out of the way. Number one, here it is. Consideration goes a long way. Ooh, come on here, pastor. What you talking about? Somebody shout, consideration goes a long way. See, this is essentially the core of Paul's rebuke. There's a lack of consideration. Paul asks a question to the gluts and to the drunkards. Do you not have a home to eat and drink in? In other words, if you're only desiring to satisfy your own appetite, you can do that at home. But when you come into gatherings where there are believers that are there, you must recognize, here it is, lean in close. The moment is not just about you. Ooh, Jesus. See, the central purpose of their gathering was for fellowship. Somebody shout fellowship. See, it was an opportunity for them to fellowship in their faith in the Lord Jesus Christ. That means that when they came to the gathering, they had to be mindful of not only how they showed up, but also how they treated people who showed up with them. See, their actions reveal that they were only thinking about themselves. They ate without waiting. And they sure enough drank without sharing. And ain't nothing worse than being at a pass around party and that one person want to hold on to what's supposed to be passed. Y'all know what I'm talking about. You try to act like you ain't at them past parties. That wasn't a part of your history. Come on here. But the reality is, don't hold on to what's supposed to be passed. Isn't it amazing? They satisfied their own hunger while allowing others to remain hungry.
And Paul says that when you behave this way, you are showing, here it is, contempt for the church of God and humiliating others that have nothing. Notice that Paul does not define the church merely as a place where they gather, but the church was the people who gathered there. Therefore, whenever they disregarded, embarrassed, or overlooked another believer, they were showing contempt for something that belonged to God. Can I say this to you? You know, Whitestone don't belong to us. Did you know that? The church does not belong to us, but we belong to the church. And our responsibility as a people of God is to be considerate. Look at somebody and say, I just need you to be considerate.

talking about where you sit on Sunday. That's not what I'm talking about. Here's what I need you to understand, that when you are, watch this, in position, when you have an assignment and you are not on time for your assignment, or you're not doing what you're supposed to do, you are impacting other people. Oh, y'all like that kind of preaching? Come on here. Let me help you. I know you thought you was getting a house today. You're going to get the house and this rebuke. Because God wants us to understand that when we don't do what we're supposed to do, it impacts somebody who needs what we have. I knew I would only get 5 amens. That's all right. I've been doing this long enough. I don't preach for that. Paul says, you got to recognize that the eating and the drinking, come on here, children of God, it's not just bread and juice. Sometimes, are you being considerate of other people's time? What you talking about? If you say you're going to be somewhere at a certain time, be there. And if you know you have a problem with being on time, set your time up way before so you get there way before. Because there's nothing worse than asking somebody to give of their time and you waste their time. Y'all not talking. Oh, come on here. I'm trying to help you. Come on here. Come on, child of God. The reality is that you don't want to just be a member of the church just to say you have a church home. But you want to be accountable to the house that you're a part of. And watch this. And if you say that this is where God wants you to be, you got to show up. Pastor, I ain't come to hear all that, but you're going to hear it today. Because the reality is, watch this, when we're not being nourished by the fruit of the Spirit, then we lose elements like gentleness. And we lose self-control, which are necessary for considering others. You know, a lot of people think that being meek is weak. But the reality is, meekness is really strength that has been surrendered to the control of the Holy Spirit. It's having the ability to act not just however I please and however I choose. No. It is me acting and doing with the people that I love in mind. Recognizing that how I show up, I should always be treating people with dignity. Can I say this to you, children of God? You don't have to agree with what everything that your family and your friends do, but the least you could do is be kind. The least you could do is put dignity on their name. I know you don't like what your son do. I know you don't like what your daughter does. I know you don't like what your parents are doing, but here's the reality. You don't let people change your Christ-like nature. You let Christ change your nature. And I know a lot of us say, well, I ain't Jesus, so I'm not turning the other cheek. God is not telling us to be abused, but what he is saying is that turning the other cheek is exhibiting self-control, because you recognize that some people and some things just ain't worth your words or your freedom. Can somebody say consideration goes a long way? Hey. And if we be honest, every one of us in this room, pastor included, at one time or another, we failed to be considerate. We've said things out of our mouth without consideration of how they would land. We've made decisions without consideration of how it affects other people. We've entered into rooms looking for who would acknowledge us without stopping to consider who in the room needs to be seen. But thank God for redemption. Thank God that conviction is not condemnation. Thank God that he gives us the opportunity to acknowledge where we have fallen short and make the necessary corrections. Can I be honest with you? Consideration may not be natural to you because there's a lot of things that God asks of us that's not germane to us. What you talking about, preacher? David said it was in sin that my mother conceived me. I was shaping in iniquity. When I came out, as beautiful of a baby that we may have been,

0: came into this world with sinful nature. We came into this world broken. Now here it is. We didn't come into this world unworthy. Let me kill that demon. But we came into this world at a distance from God, meaning that our nature was to do what we wanted to do. In fact, it is more natural to be selfish than it is to be selfless. But that's why the word says, come on here, scripture, if any man or woman be in Christ, they are what? Come on, read your Bible. They're what? A new creation. All things have done what? And behold, all things do what? Now remember, I told you that word become doesn't just mean present tense. It also means future. That means that I am and I also am becoming. I have become, but I'm also becoming. I am saved, but I'm being saved. Y'all not hearing me? I am sanctified, yet he's sanctifying me every day. I've been justified, but yet he's making me right day by day. In other words, here it is. Because there's some people that will make you think that because you heard this word and you leave out of here, that means, Deacon Stephanie, you're supposed to automatically be considerate. And it's going to be easy. But the reality is, watch this, some of you, I'm not preaching to your now, I'm preaching to your future. What you talking about, preacher? Some of you in here needed to hear this word, not because you're a considerate person, but because you lack consideration, and God wants to kickstart consideration in you by giving this word to you. Oh, God, so here it is. Here's what he does. Oh, God, don't be mad at me, be mad at him. Here's what he does. He'll let you hear this word, and then he'll let you leave out of here, Pam. And put you in a situation where you gotta apply what you just heard. Woo, Jesus. Look at somebody and say, but consideration goes a long way. But it's okay. Because here it is. Because I know consideration goes a long way, and I know that I am representing Christ, here it is. When you represent your job, a good job, hear me. A good job that expects you to represent them is going to give you good training. And they're not just going to stop there with good training, but they're going to give you ongoing resources to set you up with what you need so that you can be successful with the goals that they have given you. Ooh, come on here. God is saying, yeah, I'm asking you to be considerate, but that's why Pastor has been preaching about why we need the Holy Spirit, because now that you have heard this word about consideration, God is saying, now I need you to apply it, but I also know that the flesh is weak, but the spirit is willing, so here's what I'm going to do. I'm going to allow my Holy Spirit that lives on the inside to remind you, teach you, strengthen you, and give you what you need to be considerate. Lift your hands and say, I am considerate. All right, here it is. Number 2, we're getting out of here. Sacrifice should shape our lives. Sacrifice should shape our lives. Here's what Paul says. He says, I receive from the Lord. And what I received from the Lord, Deacon Spears, I also handed it to you. In other words, Paul is saying, I'm not offering you my personal opinion. And I'm not even creating a new tradition. But what I'm reminding you of is the truth concerning Jesus Christ. That he had already faithfully taught to them. If you know anything about Paul, and if you've ever studied the Pauline epistles, something that you learn about Paul is that wherever he went on a mission, the Bible shows us that he stayed amongst the people teaching them the word of God. Here's what I've learned. Preaching, somebody shout preaching. The preaching of the word is meant to draw you in. To draw you to conviction, to draw you to a place of encouragement. But it is the teaching, somebody shout teaching. It is the teaching of the word that disciples you. It is the word of God, watch this, and the teaching of God's word that doesn't just give you information, and it doesn't just give you inspiration, but it leads you to transformation. That's why I make it my duty to not only preach, but to teach the word with my preaching. Why? Because I understand this ain't no shade or no dig. I understand some of you aren't at the faith level yet to come on a Wednesday. You're not there yet. Right now, Sunday is good. This is what the Lord gonna get. And I'm not shading you for it. Because at some point we all been there. But we felt like Sunday was enough. But the reality is, when you eat the word more, and when you eat good word, oh, y'all not talking to me, huh? I'm talking about when you got good word, it'll make you want to keep showing up. Family, I pray that you were blessed by that word. I know that the Bible reminds us that faith comes by hearing, and by hearing the word of God. And it is indeed our desire that your faith is strengthened in this season of your life. Listen, I want to encourage you right now in this moment. If you do not have a personal relationship with the Lord Jesus Christ, I want to extend to you that precious invitation. Know this, that you were created fearfully and wonderfully by God, and that he desires to be in close relationship with you. All you have to do today is to acknowledge him as Lord of your life. Believe that because of the love that he has for you, that he allowed his son to die on the cross and be raised from the dead for your salvation, and confess him as the leader and the guide of your life. And maybe you're listening to us and you are saved, but you don't have a church home. We want to encourage you to consider the White Stone Church as your family home, as we are a church that truly knows that this is the place where you experience life. Family, know this, that we're praying for you, that we are expecting great things to happen in your life. But most importantly, we want you to know that your future is bright and unbelievable. So until next week, be blessed. And remember, you are a gift from God. We love you.
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4: This time, thank God for another opportunity, another privilege he has afforded us, that we might assemble in his house to give his name the glory, because all the glory belongs to him. Thank God, thank God. And is there anything too hard for the Lord? There is nothing. Nothing too hard for our God, and we're happy about it. Thank God. seem to get over that subject now. Praise the Lord. Thank God, thank God. God's word is right all by itself. You don't have to prop it up. No, no, no. It'll stand on its own. And that's why we like to get the word, what Jesus said. We know that it's got to be fulfilled. Thank God. Coming out of the book of Philippians again, praise God, in the third chapter of Philippians, and we want 12:13-14. And we'll start there and see how far he wants us to go.
5: Amen.
4: Bless his name.
5: Thank you, Lord.
4: Let us stand wherever you are. Honor God's word.
5: Yeah, yeah.
4: Praise God. God, the Lord Jesus, honors his word. You see, he said, thank God, and we're grateful. Philippians 3:12-14. And then it reads as thus.
6: Not as though I had already attained, either were already perfect, but I follow after, if that I may apprehend that for which also I am apprehended of Christ Jesus. Brethren, I count not myself to have apprehended, but this one thing I do, forgetting those things which are behind, and reaching forth unto those things which are before, I press toward the mark for the prize of the high calling of God in Christ Jesus.
4: Amen. Amen. Amen. Let's read that together again. So the word was take a hope in our mind. And it means, not as though I have already attained, either was already perfect, but after, if that I may apprehend that for which also I'm apprehended. Brethren, I count not myself to have apprehended, but this one thing I do, forgetting those things which are behind, and reaching forth to those which are before, I press towards the mark of the prize of the high calling of God in Christ Jesus. Praise the Lord.
5: Hallelujah.
4: I press.
5: I press.
4: Toward the mark for the prize of the high calling in Jesus. All right. Thank God. Lord, work on me.
5: Work on me, Bishop. Work on me, Lord.
4: I haven't reached it yet. Work on me. I'm pressing. Just work on me. Because then the me you'll see. When the Lord work on me, work in me, work through me, and work for me, I'll be a new man in thee. Yes. New man. New man. Because the Lord did the work. But I have to yield. That I have to yield and let him work on me. Thank God. Work in me. Work through me. And work for me. Hallelujah. Thank God with all that power. I got to be. When I yield to him, I won't be wrong. Praise the Lord. Hallelujah. I'm going to be a new me because I yield unto thee. Praise God. You got to yield. Got to yield. Got to yield. Praise God. This Apostle Paul, praise God, speaking personally for himself. You see, he started out, praise God, a terrible man before. Thank God. But he yielded. Thank God. Let's go back and see how this came about. Look back into the book of the Acts of the Apostle nice chapter. We're going to start there. Glory to God. 9:1.
7: Uh-huh.
4: Thank God. And then we'll work on up. Lord, work on me. I haven't reached it yet. I'm pressing though.
7: Yeah.
4: I'm yielding.
7: Yeah.
4: I'm giving in.
7: Yeah.
4: Praise God. Hallelujah. Work on me. Work through me.
7: Uh-huh.
4: Work for me. Praise God. Hallelujah. As I yield unto thee.
7: Yeah.
4: Praise God. You got to yield though.
7: Uh-huh.
4: Oh, God, not going to work on us against our desire. We've got to yield. Praise God. Hallelujah. Thank God, thank God. Let us go there and ask, praise God, in the ninth chapter and start at the first verse. And it reads as though.
6: And Saul, yet breathing out threatenings and slaughter against the disciples of the Lord, went unto the high priest and desired of him letters to Damascus.
4: That's before he lived. That's before. Praise God, hallelujah. He stretched out on the Lord. Before.
7: Yes, sir.
4: Praise God, the old me.
7: The old me.
6: And desired of him letters to the synagogues. That if he found any of this way,
4: yes,
6: whether they were men or women, he might bring them bound unto Jerusalem.
4: Yes.
6: And as he journeyed, he came near Damascus.
4: Yes.
6: And suddenly there shined round about him.
4: Right. He was on the wrong side. He was on the wrong side.
7: Yes, sir.
4: He was about his own business. Oh, before he healed it and let God work on me.
6: And he fell to the earth. And heard a voice saying unto him, Saul, why persecutest thou me? And he said, who art thou, Lord? And the Lord said, I am Jesus, whom thou persecutest. It is hard for thee to get against the Christ.
4: You tackle a hard jump. You can't do that. You don't have the strength. Praise the Lord.
6: And he trembling and astonished said,
4: Lord, on me. Hallelujah. I yield. Praise God. God can't work on you against your will. No. We have to fully and wholly leave. Give up. Hallelujah. Thank God. Repent, praise God, and then turn. Don't repent with your just tongue. No, you got to take action. Praise God. You got to turn from your wicked way and be sorry for it. If you want God to work, praise God on us.
6: And trembling and astonished said, Lord, what will thou have me to do?
4: Praise God, you have me to do.
6: And the Lord said unto
4: him. Arise.
6: And go into the city.
4: Look here.
6: And it shall be told thee what thou must do.
4: Glory to God. What you must do. Not what you just want to do and what you don't want to do. What you must do.
7: Yes,
4: thank God. This takes a yielding. Praise God. This takes a giving up. Praise God of selfishness. Unrighteousness. What thou must do.
6: And the men which journeyed with him stood speechless, hearing a voice, but seeing no man. And Saul arose from the earth.
4: Praise God, his eyes were open.
6: He saw no man.
4: Yes.
6: But they led him by the hand.
4: Look at
6: him. And brought him into Damascus.
4: Brought this boasting man. Praise God, what he thought he could do. But he had to yield. Yes. As every one of us, you got to yield. We got to give up old self-righteousness. I don't care how learned that you may be.
5: Yes, sir.
4: How wealthy you may be.
5: Mm-hmm.
4: You got to give up.
5: Yeah.
4: Hallelujah. And let him come in. Uh-huh. Preach.
6: And he was 3 days without sight.
4: 3 days!
6: And neither did eat
4: praise
6: nor drink.
4: God. Hallelujah. Thank God. Thank God. 3 days without sight. Praise God. Hallelujah. And I believe he fasted and prayed. Hallelujah. Began to yield. Began to give up. How did they give in? Hallelujah. Unto the word of the Lord. Hallelujah.
6: And there was a certain disciple.
4: Certain disciple.
6: Named Ananias.
4: God
6: and
4: knows how to work. Praise God. God knows when to work. When you give up totally, wholly unto the Lord. Praise God. He said, I'll come in. You open the door. God will come in and sup with you and you with him. Fellowship with the Lord Jesus Christ is the best fellowship you ever had. Glory to God. But you got to invite him in. He's not going to break down your door. No, no, and come in. No, you invite him in and welcome him in. Praise God. Hallelujah. He wanted to know, what must he do? Thank God. Hallelujah. When he come unto repentance, praise God, and yield up himself. Praise God. Then God could work a work on him. And God did work a work on him. Let's see what the word said.
6: And to him said the Lord in a vision.
4: Yes.
6: Ananias. And he said,
4: Behold,
6: I am here, Lord. And the Lord said unto him, Arise. And go into the street.
4: And go down there.
6: Which is called Straight.
4: And
6: inquire in the house of Judas for one called Saul.
4: Tarsus.
6: For behold,
4: He prayed. Didn't I say you got to yield? You got to come down. You got to come unto repentance. Praise God. Yielding up the ghost. You yielding up, praise God, your unrighteousness. Yielding up yourself. It's me, O Lord. Me, O Lord. Standing in the need of prayer. Thank God he found out. Praise God. He couldn't resist it. He began to yield. Praise God. And when he yielded up, praise God, God did a work in his life. I said, God did a work. I said, God did a work. And he'll do the same for you and I. When we totally yield up, he'll give, praise God, he'll pull out that precious gift of the Holy Ghost. Thank God, thank God. As you yield unto him. Read.
6: And have seen in a vision a man named Ananias coming in and putting his hand on him might receive his sight. Then Ananias answered,
4: Lord,
6: I have heard by many of this man how much evil he has done
4: I was the worst of the worst. You talking about at the bottom of the bow. Scraping, he was there. He did things, praise God, unlawful. Praise God, hallelujah. But when he yielded up, God began to work. He do the same today. No matter how low you think you've been or how low you are, praise God. When you yield, give up unto the Lord. Hear him. Work on me. Hallelujah. If it takes working on you, he know how to work on you. He know where to start. If it takes working in you, he know what to do in us. Praise God. Hallelujah. Saul had lost his sight. God know how to give him sight. Praise God. Thank God. But he yielded up. He gave up. Praise God. That's the problem. We just want to hold on. Praise God to what we're doing. And getting it on. And yet think God gonna come in. No, he won't come in that way. It don't work like that. He takes a yielding up, giving up wholly, solely of self. Praise God. Self-righteousness will never do. I don't care how righteous. This is what the apostle is saying here. I haven't apprehended. I haven't gotten to the mark. That's after him. I haven't got, but I'm pressing. I'm pressing towards it. Praise God. I know what I need to do, and I'm giving in as the Lord, unto the Lord. And if you give in, God will come in. Hallelujah. You give in all of self, God will come in. He said, I'll come in and I'll walk with you. I'll talk with you. I'll live within you. Praise God. I'll be your God. And you shall be my disciple. Thank God. Thank God. Hallelujah. Move on over there into the 10th chapter. Glory to God. Of that same book of the Acts. Let's start at the first verse. Praise God. He'll do it for you.
8: Yes, he will.
4: He didn't just do it for Paul. He did it for others. He did it for us. He'll do it for you. All you have to do is heal. Give in. Hallelujah. Thank God. Don't think you're too high for God to reach you. And don't think you're too low for God to reach you. He can reach down in the darkness of sin. If you become a yielding vessel to his word, believing and obeying his word, praise God, he can save the darkest sinner. Praise God. Let's see what Acts 10 and 1 says about it.
6: There was a certain man in Caesarea called Cornelius.
4: Yes, another occasion. Praise God. But it took the same thing. Obedient, believing God's word and yielding to his word. Praise God. He can save, praise God, the worst of sinners.
6: A centurion of the band called the Italian man, a devout man, and one that feared God with all his house, which gave much alms to the people, and prayed to God always. He saw in a vision, evidently, about the ninth hour of the day.
4: He praise God, wanted to do better. He was doing all he knew how to do. But he was a little bit more God wanted to show him. Bless his name. Reach this.
6: An angel of God coming into him, saying unto him, Cornelius.
4: Cornelius.
6: And when he looked on him, he was afraid and said, what is it, Lord?
4: What is it, Lord? Not as though I'd already had it. It's already perfect. But I'm yielding the more. I'm giving the more. Praise God. Thank God. Because Cornelius, hallelujah, began to get on the right path. Read.
6: And he said unto him, prayers and thy alms are come up for a memorial before God.
4: You're getting on the right path. You're starting to walk on the right path. But got a little more to do.
6: And now send men to Joppa.
4: Listen,
6: and call for one sign.
4: You're doing all you know. But I got some more for you to know. Hallelujah. But you got to yield. Hallelujah. You heard him and he began to obey him. Read.
6: Whose surname is Peter. He lodged with one Simon, a tanner.
4: God know what to do, how to do. When you want God more than you want anything else. Hallelujah. God know where to send you, to whom to send you, to get the truth. Praise God. He was doing as much as he knew. But God said, I got a little more for you. Hallelujah. God is so wise. He don't make no mistake. Praise the Lord. It don't care where you, how much you think you know the Lord. There's some more yet. There's some more for you to learn. Even though you have accepted Him, there's a deeper depth. That's what we say. Deeper depth and a higher height. In other words, though, you haven't reached the pinnacle. Hallelujah. Thank God. You ain't butting no ceilings. Praise God. Bishop Newman used to say, you ain't got so high that you butting a ceiling, that God ain't got some more for you. He got some more for all of us. But we got to yield. Praise God. Hallelujah. Because these were doing what He knew. But God said, I got a little more for you. A little more, yeah. He said, what did He say there?
6: And he lodged with one Simon, a tanner, whose house by the seaside.
4: Yes, I'm sending you down. Praise God. He shall tell you
6: what thou art to do.
4: Yeah. And he will tell you what you ought to do. Read.
6: And when the angel which spake unto Cornelius was departed, he called two of his household servants.
4: Yes.
6: And a devout soldier.
4: Yes.
6: That waited on him continually.
4: He sent him exactly and told him exactly to whom he was to go and see. Praise the Lord. But don't you know, God had to get him in the right channel too. He had some more to do too. He had the Holy Ghost. But God had a work for him to do. And God had to show him, praise God, that you got to come up a little more. Oh, yes, yes, yes. And it was so marvelous how God performed. I said His promises are great, but His performance are greater. Hallelujah. Bless His dear name. Even though Paul, praise God, now Peter, praise God, was at that time, had received the Holy Ghost. But God had to show him a little deeper you got to go. Don't think you don't reach the pinnacle now. Hallelujah. God had to show. Because I got a work for you to do too. Praise God, but I got to get you to the mark. Praise God, that you can perform it. And He said, go down there to Joppa. I got a soldier down there. I got a warrior down there. Praise God. But I must show him too. And the word said, God knows how to do it. Praise God. And read says, what did he say?
6: On the morrow, as they went on their journey.
4: Yes.
6: And drew nigh unto the city.
4: One thing about it, Cornelius was sincere. Cornelius was about business. He didn't put it off. Say, I'll do that some other time. Oh, no. No, get this done. That's what we need the Lord. We need the Lord. Praise God. Hallelujah. Don't delay it. Don't put it off. Praise God. Don't do it now. Praise God. And the word said, Cornelius got him in a hurry. Go down there and inquire of one soul. Peter. Yes. And he's down there with another Peter. But don't get the wrong Peter. Praise God. You get to qualify. You get to qualify. Because I've got to qualify him a little bit more. Read what the word said.
6: And Peter went up upon the housetop.
4: Yes.
6: To pray about the sixth hour.
4: Look at that. I've got to bring you up a little higher. Hallelujah. Not as though I've already reached it. No. I'm pressing. Every day, I'm pressing a little hard. God will show us, praise God, a little more that I need you to do. Read this.
6: And he became very hungry.
4: Very hungry. He was just hungry. Very hungry. Mm-hmm. You get very hungry, boy. You get in the press. Read.
6: And would have eaten.
4: But while they made ready, he fell into a trance. Look at God works. His work, His ways are marvelous. It's beyond our understanding. is beyond our vision. Sometimes we don't understand what God is doing. We say, I don't see how that's going to work. Praise God. But
3: this concludes today's message. I trust you were blessed. 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
2: Heaven600.com. Oh,
4: why do I say all of that? As a reminder, because I thank God for Minister Rose, for Sister Rosie and Minister Elliott. Because I had, by way of intention, laid out everything for today that I wanted to get done before service. But in the course of executing intention, disruption surfaced. And disruption threw a wrinkle into everything. So I was faced with the dilemma of, do I abort everything that I had intended to do before service, or do I press forward believing that he that began a good work? So while I'm obviously, the decision was to finish what I had intended to do, and while I was there, and this is leading into the message, you get those thoughts that start jumping in your head. Oh my goodness, you can't be but so late. Oh my God, what if nobody's gonna be able to pick up and cover? I had to rebuke those thoughts, or as the word of God says, cast aside every imagination. Anything that is not consistent with my knowledge of who God has called me to be, knowing that if he allowed disruption, he's already set in place the discourse to cover me while I do what I had to do. Are y'all with me? I'm finished preaching yet? Not yet? No, not yet. Okay. So on the way here, the message was given to me. Well, actually, the message was already given to me, but the title, I didn't make sense as far as in the normal flow of preparation that I would usually be familiar with. But every time I tried to go away from it, it just kept coming back. So I'm going to see if there's a reason for it. The verse I want to share with you out of Philippians chapter 2. I don't have to do any singing because y'all got plenty of singing. Hallelujah. Thank God for Sister Rosie and Brother Will. Amen. Philippians chapter 2. And I can tell now, because of the download between home and here, that this is going to be a two-part message. So I don't want you to think I'm going to try to preach all day. Amen. But suffice to say, it's just fascinating. So Philippians chapter 2. Verse 1, this is the word of the Lord. If there be therefore any consolation in Christ, if any comfort of love, if any fellowship of the Spirit, if any bowels and mercies, fulfill ye my joy, that ye be like-minded, having the same love, being of one accord, of one mind. Let nothing be done through strife or vainglory, but in lowliness of mind, let each esteem other better than themselves. Look not every man on his own things, but every man also on the things of others. Let this mind be in you, which was also in Christ Jesus, who being in the form of God, thought it not robbery to be equal with God, but made himself of no reputation, and took upon him the form of a servant, and was made in the likeness of man. And being found in fashion as a man, he humbled himself and became obedient unto death, even the death of the cross. Wherefore God has also highly exalted him and given him a name which is above every name. That ends the reading of the word of God. If you would, for entry point into the word, I would take you right into the middle of what I read, which is verse number 5. Let this mind be in you, which was also in Christ Jesus. I told you about what I went through today, intention, disruption, these thoughts that were coming in. And so the tag, Minister Elliott, didn't make sense to me before I had the ordeal. But as I was driving in, it made sense. And so I need you, normally I would say, look at your neighbor, but don't look at your neighbor. Envision that you're speaking to the devil and say, get out of my head. Say it again, get out of my head. I'm tired of your head games. Get out of my head. Come on, give some God some praise. Amen. Hallelujah. Get out of my head. Father God, we ask your blessings now as we stand before the sacred desk. We are excited about what you are about to do through your word because it has been prefaced by the great qualifier called disruption. Now do what only you can do. Hide us behind your cross as we decrease. We pray that you will ever increase. Be glorified through the declaring of your word, and we'll give your name the glory in all we say and do. This is our prayer in Jesus' name. Let the people of God say amen. Somebody say, get out of my head. Hallelujah. Get out of my head. People of God, the Apostle Paul in our text today is exhorting the people of God in relevance and importance, this topic or concept of unity. Unity, I would bring to your attention, is being inculcated by four incentives as to its importance and relevance. First, I would bring to your attention that Paul suggests that their professed union with Christ carries with it a steep obligation. Your union with Christ carries with it a steep obligation, and the principal obligation being a commitment to divine instruction. Divine instruction because I know that in order for me to be where I need to be in God, particularly as it relates to being unified, I need divine instruction. Because in and of ourselves, if the truth be told, we struggle with unity. And unless the word of God is there, particularly through the fruits of the Spirit, we have a hard time staying unified. We find it easy to find fault than to find favor. We find it easy to put down versus to pick up. And yet we profess a union with Christ. And if we are in union with Christ, there should be evidence of that union in our ability to be unified with those who are like-minded with us. Amen, somebody. So the first thing he suggests is a professed union with Christ carries this steep obligation of commitment to divine instruction. Second, there is a devotion to the love of Christ that should keep us from falling prey to the spirit of division. If I love you, there's no way I will let anything separate me from that love. Even if you do something that I don't particularly care for, or if it's something that I find fault with, or it's something that seems unfavorable to me, I may not agree with what you did, but I never stop loving you. Ray Charles had a song back in the day, I Can't Stop Loving. That's, I know, beyond some of you. But the premise is love conquers all. No matter what mistakes you make, if I'm in union with Christ, I should still be able to love you. No matter how many setbacks you have, I should still be able to love you. If you don't happen to be in my social economic group, I do not look down on you because I understand that we are both made of the same thing. And so God loves you just as much as he loves me. And so how can I be in union with God and through with Christ if I can't love you as much as I profess to love Christ? Are y'all with me? So first, there is an obligation to divine instruction. Second, a devotion to the love of Christ that keeps us from falling prey to division and divisive tactics. Third, there is this dispensation of fellowship that is produced by the Holy Spirit. That's why the writer in Hebrews says not to deny thyself the assembly of the saints as some has, because in our gathering where two or three are gathered, I am in the midst. The Holy Spirit now, according to this dispensational prerequisite, now finds his way into the midst, and he moves from heart to heart and breast to breast. Amen. And so over here, the Holy Spirit will minister something to our sister, and she might shout out something that over here responds to a question that someone was thinking. Because in the dispensation of fellowship produced by the Holy Spirit, we can experience revelation. Are y'all walking with me? This is important. I'm just doing the building blocks. And so there's the divine, a commitment to divine instruction. There is devotion to the love of Christ that keeps us from falling prey to division. Then there is the dispensation of fellowship, which produces the opportunity for the move of the Holy Spirit in our midst. And so the apostle says, in doing these things, you make my joy complete. By being like-minded. In other words, thinking along the same line, thinking the same way. And when a body of Christ, a body of believers, a group of people can think along the same lines and think the same way, you can invoke the power and presence of God in such a supernatural way that eyes will not see, nor ears hear, nor will enter into the hearts of men the things that God will release as well as prepare. Somebody say release and prepare for those of them that love him. So being like-minded, Paul says, listen, if you really want to honor the sacrifice I've made to you, if you really want to honor the commitment I've has demonstrated to pour into you, get that same mind amongst yourselves. Stop bickering with each other. Stop finding fault with each other. Stop pointing fingers at each other. But learn how to fellowship together. Learn how to love each other. Learn how to be constrained by divine instruction. Amen, somebody. Because in so doing, watch this. God will be glorified in your earthen temple. We say we want to give glory to God. We want to glorify God. The first prerequisite of glorifying God is that we emulate Christ. Amen, somebody. Like I said, this is only going to be the first part of two because there's so much I want to share. And so the sad testimony then, back when Paul said these words, and even arguably today, is that many of us are guilty of wasting our mental energy, watch this, on unproductive thinking or destructive thoughts. Unproductive thinking or destructive thoughts. As a man thinketh in his heart, so is he. We've got to mind and guard the things that we are thinking. Now, that may seem on the surface as a simple request, but it's not all that simple. Somebody say it's not all that simple. Because I would suggest to you, it's not that simple because our thoughts unbeknownst to many of us, have become toxic because of toxic influences. Oh, I'm getting deeper now. Toxic influences, what are you saying? That which has contaminated, that which has negatively influenced, that which has taken the purity out of our thought process so that we can glorify God. Toxic influences. Matter of fact, I would even dare go one step further and say we're living in a toxic age. And in this fast-paced, hyper-connected world that we're living in, I would suggest to you that we are living in a toxic age. It's so toxic, it's hard to be able to find the purity of truth in all the stuff that you hear and being displayed before you. Somebody say toxic. And so the Holy Spirit said, tell the people of God, just like any toxic situation, there is a need for cleansing. In other words, if I'm going to get to the place where God can get the glory out of my life, I've got to understand that whether I know it, realize it, or appreciate it, I have been influenced by toxicity. And I need a mind cleansing. You know, you radiate on the car. They say the radiator in the car, every so often you have to go get the radiator flushed. Because it picks up sediments. It picks up sediments and gunk. And if you've ever seen it,

doesn't hit you all at once. You turn on the TV, hear some negative news. You turn on the radio, hear some bad news. You go down the street, somebody's talking about something bad has happened. You go on social media, there's all kinds of fake news that's being spread. And slowly but surely, this toxicity is affecting you. So we need a mind cleansing. Somebody say, I need a mind cleansing. Because the mental toxicity that we fall prey to on a day-to-day basis is constantly impacting us, whether we know it or not. So people of God, I bring this to your attention, the concept of mind cleansing, because it is relevant. It's increasingly relevant in this world in which we live. But what does it truly mean to cleanse your mind? At its core, I would simply suggest and argue that mind cleansing refers to the intentional, watch out for intentions, disruption, the intentional process of clearing our thoughts of negative, unproductive, destructive influences and replacing them with peace, truth, clarity, and positive attitude. Man, you know, such as, I'm not trying to hear that. Well, you know, so-and-so said, I'm not trying to hear that. Because I understand the power of the toxicity that's in those thoughts. So I can't allow myself to embrace them for fear of them bringing my level of spiritual acumen down. Are y'all walking with me? And so Paul says, let this mind be in you. What mind? The mind that was in Christ Jesus. In another place, it will keep you in perfect peace if your mind is staying on him. So no matter what's going on with the election, I'm still in perfect peace. Whether the orange man is in the White House or the Asian, it doesn't matter. I'm still in perfect peace. There's wars and rumors of wars going around the globe, but I'm still in perfect peace because I woke up this morning with my mind. Somebody say, stay there. So Paul is encouraging believers to adopt this mindset. What is this mindset? It's a mindset of humility. In other words, not ever allowing yourself to think more highly of yourself than you ought to. And humility and servitude can work together like peanut butter and jelly. It's hard to be a good servant if you don't know how to be humble. That's why Jesus said, if you want to be first, then what you've got to do is wash. You've got to serve. Well, how can we serve? Wash their feet. Ooh. Because it's hard to serve, and to wash the feet, you got to bow down. It's hard to serve if you don't know how to be humble. Because you will turn what you call service into a platform for promoting yourself. Oh my God, Holy Ghost, that's what's the problem with many of our so-called brothers and sisters in ministry. They call themselves servants, but they use it as a platform to elevate themselves. I'll get some backlash when this goes on social media. I don't care though. Because the place I'm in today, I don't fear what other folk have to say about me or what they think. Because he who the Son has set free is free indeed. And so in order for them to affect me, watch this, I've got to let what they say about me get in my head. And I'm not going to let it get in my head. Amen, somebody. Are y'all there? And so Jesus exemplifies what it means to be mind cleansed. In other words, if you want to get the toxicity out of your thinking, then embrace the same attitude as Christ, which involves

0: selflessness, not selfishness, and love for others. How many of you understand that the state of our minds profoundly impacts our emotional well-being? The state of our minds impact our relationships. The state of our mind impacts our spiritual health. I'll give you a transparency. Yesterday, I did my walk. I do every other day. I do about 4 or 5 miles walking. Yesterday, I changed and did a different route. And when I got finished, it was 6.5 miles. So my body was a little bit tired because I had pushed it beyond what it had become accustomed to. How many of you know that you got to push yourself beyond your comfort zone if you want to see improvement? But as a byproduct of it, unbeknownst to me, I was irritable. And my wife had to bring it to my attention. She said, ever since you came back from that walk, you've been irritable, so I'm not going to mess with you until you get rested. See, because we don't know how things impact us emotionally because of toxicity and influences. In my case, it was the influence of that extra walk. And then we go on trying to function as if everything is normal, but it's not, because you've been affected. Somebody say, watch out for the infection. So our state of minds profoundly impacts our emotional well-being, relationship, and spiritual health. Today, evidence supporting the necessity of mind cleansing is not just to be suggested because of this text in Scripture, but if you look around, it's echoed in contemporary psychology and mental health studies and societal observations. For example, recent statistics reveal a significant rise in mental health issues, particularly anxiety and depression. Minister Elliott, he works in that area, so he can attest to it. And according to the World Health Organization, the prevalence of anxiety and depression has increased by 25% since COVID. That's one out of four people are dealing with anxiety and depression. This indicates a widespread struggle with negative thought patterns. Because how many of you know that depression and anxiety can be linked to the way you think? I get depressed because I start dwelling on things. I start looking at all the negative possibilities. And then it challenges me to start embracing this thing called fear. Because now inside of me, I don't know how to deal with what I'm feeling. So my response becomes fear, because the body responds to fear when it is uncomfortable with what it has to deal with. See, but God has not given us a spirit of fear. And so because God has not given us a spirit of fear, when things come upon me that are uncomfortable, I am not discouraged. I'm not depressed. I just understand that it's disruption. It's disruption, which means I'm on my way to something. So I take a different perspective and spin. So instead of weeping, which may endure for a night, I wake up in the morning full of joy. Amen, somebody. But not only is this toxicity in the realm of mental health issues, but I should also would suggest that studies have shown that the biggest predator right now is social media. Is anybody here like me and that you start toning down your engagement on social media? I had to tone it down because I realized it was adversely affecting me. It was making me upset, this rumbling my spirit, getting me mad at folk, wanting to get in conflict with people because of things. And I was like, that's not me. But Because social media now becomes another, and I'm telling you this because there's a reason, becomes another tool now that influences our thought process to the degree that it diminishes our ability to embrace God's word. Wow. One of the most powerful things in the universe that nobody talks about is something that you can't see, and that is thought. Some have even suggested it is the most powerful thing in the universe. Deacon John, you're sitting on that bench. That bench came as a result of somebody's thoughts. That shirt you have on came as a result of somebody's thoughts. The camera that is filming us so others can hear us came from somebody's thoughts. Are you understanding what I'm saying? Thoughts are the most powerful thing in the universe. So now, watch this. If that is true, then I need to make sure that my thought processes allow me to maximize the potential of my thoughts versus allow me to be dismayed because of the destructive nature of that which I produce because of my thinking. I know it's getting a little deep, but I told you it's going to be two parts because I couldn't get it all in. So now when I realize this, watch this. So when I realize this, I understand that the enemy knows this too. He knows this too. So he knows that all he has to do is get me to think a certain way, and I'll take care of the rest of it. God will never be able to get the glory out of my life, and Satan will be able to mock God because he has influenced me in my thinking, because as he's influenced me in my thinking, I've embraced all this toxicity, which is going to make me unproductive and destructive. Somebody say, that dog a hunt. Watch this. So, okay, preacher. The enemy knows this too. And so he uses it to mock God by knowing that all he has to do, watch this, is influence our way of thinking to pervert it so that God can't get the glory out of our lives. So how does he do it? How does he do it? He does it through sight and sound, because we are influenced by what we see and hear. And so now,
1: what if we
0: talk
1: told
0: about
1: you
0: us
1: Damon
0: living
1: was
0: in
1: screaming
0: an age
1: on set to get his voice weather worn for the Odyssey?
0: Because
1: the
0: he's
1: TikTok
0: the prince
1: podcast
0: of
1: network,
0: this
1: Raiders
0: age.
1: Of the Lost Jesus podcast, says the whole story about the biggest movies of the Jesus summer. 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

0: 7600, Baltimore's Good News Station. I love the sound, the movements, the voices of a choir. Man, it's always been the choirs for me. Day one, that's where it started, in church, my first ministry. Coming up, Ty Tribbett, Holy You. We're celebrating our first ladies on this first Sunday.
1: I was calling because I want to give a shout out to my first lady, Yolanda Fields, Minister Yolanda Fields. She's not only the first lady, she is the only lady. I bring you greetings from New Landmark Missionary Baptist Church under the great leadership of the pastor, Reverend Cy Fields.

I've been hurting the church. As I attempt to do God's work by people who call themselves saints.

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7600. Hey, it's Sonya Blakey. Are you or someone you know doing good things in Baltimore? 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Just inbox us at Heaven 600.

0: I know you're trying to get to that service. Hopefully you won't be late. But as long as you make it safely, that's really what matters. I was glad when they said unto me, let us go into the house of the Lord. It's Sonya Blakey. Hopefully I can get you there with the praise. Let's do My Soul Has Been Anchored. Glory, hallelujah. Also, we'll do some Kira Shoot Kelly. You don't know, you still got time to shout out your first ladies. We do it every first Sunday. First ladies matter all the time, but first Sundays, I just want to do this one for you ladies. 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

0: Baltimore's Heaven 600. Now, that's a throwback. I remember going to church. My parents would take me and my brothers faithfully, and we would be in the car. They would be listening to gospel radio. I'm Sonya Blakey. Hopefully, you're already following me. I want you to see this video. It's a scoot. It's a praise scoot. Hit me up. Let me know what you think about it as we shout out our first ladies on this first Sunday.
1: I sure am. I want to celebrate my first lady, Jacqueline Davis, who is an amazing first lady, always praying for us, covering us, and keeping us. And I just, on this first Sunday, I just wish to God, and I pray that God cover her and keeps her.

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3: God bless every one of you for tuning in today. This is Gospel Gold, and I'm Pastor Donnie McClurkin, bringing you the best in gospel music because we love what God has founded in us. Musically, he's given us great gifts. He's given us great anointings to be able to display this music with the power that will impact someone's life. That's gospel music. Music that comes from great songwriters, great producers, great singers, great record labels, great radio shows just like this one that will bless you with songs from yesterday, today, going into tomorrow. That's Gospel Gold. Now, I want you to call somebody right now and tell them Gospel Gold with Donnie McClurkin is on the air and they're just in time. Come on, everybody, let's get some good music going with Vashawn Mitchell taking you back a little bit with No Way.

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16: All right, come on, everybody. Y'all gonna go with me, right? You better believe you are, whether you want to or not. I ain't going down here by myself. Now let's go down into the Gospel Gold Archives. Oh, this is gonna take you back to 1981, taking you back to my Pastor Marvin, his twin Carvin, my Bishop Ronald, and Michael Winans, the Winans, and we're gonna play the song that made them a household name. The question is, by the Winans.

0: You just heard Lucinda Moore with Pressure Into Praise. And before that, you heard from one of the greatest pastors on this earth, Pastor Marvin L. Winans, and his brothers Ronald, Carvin, and Michael, better known as the Winans, with The Question Is. Now, when we come back, I'm going to share a Spread the Word segment with you again today. We'll be right back with more of Gospel Gold with Donnie McClurkin right after this.
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Praise the Lord, everybody. Amen. I want to give God thanks tonight by just saying, I will sing

0: That was the late, great Bishop Walter Lee Hawkins and the Love Center Choir. And you can't beat Bishop Hawkins' voice. Marvelous. That was the song, and that was his singing. And before that was Glorious by Martha Munizzi. Now, when we return, I've got a personal note to drop in your spirit right here on Gospel Gold with Donnie McClurkin. We'll be right back.
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0: Hi, this is Donnie McClurkin, and I've got a personal poem that I'm going to give to you today. The poem is entitled This Life That I Live by Louise Bouhey. It reads thusly. This life that I live, submitted to you, I lay down before your throne, allowing you in me to live through. My life is not my own. This life that I live, desiring to please, striving to do what is right, spending each day down on my knees, seeking your will every night. This life that I live, living by faith, yearning to be holy and pure, trusting in your mercy and grace, sufferings able to endure. This life that I live, longing to be a reflection of your love, displaying Jesus to all I see, glorifying your name above. This life that I live, until I die, will I spend in devotion to you. Until I meet you in the skies, raised glorious, and changed anew.

0: People Go with Donnie McClurkin is written and produced by Garrett Sisti. Special thanks to Roger Holmes, Gary Bernstein, and Jerry Smith. Gospel Go with Donnie McClurkin is a creation of Tom Verson, Tony Sisti, and Donnie McClurkin. Be blessed.
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4: 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This is Donnie McClurkin coming to you with this day's edition of Gospel Gold with

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So call somebody and let them know it's not too late. Gospel Gold with Donnie McClurkin is on the air. Well, your nonstop gospel music starts right now with Byron Cage, and the song is I Will Bless the Lord.

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1: Pastor Donnie, I just want to leave you a message and tell you that your playing the Dixon Hummingbird does my heart so good. 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And if you have that song, Thank You for Another Day, I would love to hear this song. Thank you so much, Pastor Donnie.

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15: All right, everybody, I'm glad you came back. It's time for us to get in this machine, and let's get going. Let's jump back to the year 1985. Now, in the year 1985, the U.S. Budget Balancing Bill was enacted. And also in that same year, dozens of top-name musicians and bands performed at the Live Aid concert in Philadelphia and London to benefit African famine victims. It was in 1985 that Out of Africa was the popular movie of the year. And in 1985, this piece of gospel gold premiered. It's the Clark Sisters with, get this, Is My Living in Vain?

0: First, we heard from the Clark Sisters with Is My Living in Vain from 1985. And then we heard from Fred Hammond with You Are the Living Word. I love that song. And when we come back, we're going to have our Spread the Word segment. So stay tuned. There's more to go with Gospel Gold. I'm Donnie McClurkin.
1: All the gold you need is right here on Gospel Gold with Donnie McClurkin.
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2: 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Sophie, all the way from Tokyo, Japan. That's right. Tokyo, Japan is listening to Gospel Gold with Donnie McClurkin. And Sophie's Spread the Word reads, never forget that only dead fish swim with the stream. Spread the word.

0: That was God is Able, and He Is by Smokey Norful. And before that, you heard Thank You from Benita Washington. Now listen, when we return, I've got a personal note from my heart to yours right here on Gospel Gold with Donnie McClurkin. Stick and stay. We'll be right back.
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6: Hi, this is Donnie McClurkin, and I've got a personal note that I'd like to drop in your spirit today. I want to talk to you about God's orchestrations. Remember that God has your best interests at heart. Sometimes what seems like a random occurrence is not a coincidence at all. God orchestrates the events of our lives and uses whatever method he deems necessary to get us where he wants us to be. Everything happens in our lives for a reason. God is strategic in everything that he does, and even our tough times have a purpose. Now, reading the story of Jonah should be a clear indication that God will do anything to get us to our destination.

0: Gospel Gold with Donnie McClurkin is written and produced by Garrett Sisti. Special thanks to Roger Holmes, Gary Bernstein, and Jerry Smith. Gospel Gold with Donnie McClurkin is a creation of Tom Verson, Tony Sisti, and Donnie McClurkin. Be blessed.
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Heaven600.com. Good afternoon. Lee Michaels here. We're back. The next chapter in the new season, not only of the new year, but also in our story, appropriately called. This is my story. We're back again. And listen, I've got a great program to kick off the year for us. Last week we did a refresher, if you would. We shared Dante Miller, one of our interviews from last year, but this year we've got quite a lineup of guests to share with you. And to kick it off, we thought since football has been the topic of conversation this week, it would only be appropriate to start with a guest who could reflect on that and have some sort of a testimony that could relate to it. Talking about our guest today for the show, Minister Ray Sidnorf. Minister Ray Sidnorf, former NFL player, Philadelphia Eagles, Pittsburgh Steelers, boo. Sorry, Ray. And also college phenom, played basketball and football. He's going to share his story and, of course, give us some insight about the state of the Ravens. So you don't want to miss out on the program today. Just a little something to kind of stir up and finish off your day, if you would. So, and got some great music and some good news about the Spiritual Vitamin catalog of books, which are available, and more details are coming up right now. Classic from Commissioned on Heaven.

0: Evan600, evan600.com. Kurt Franklin, do it again. Good afternoon. Lee Michaels here. We're back. This is My Story. And our guest is sharing his story today from the world of sports and also from Baltimore, Minister Ray Sidnor. And he'll be joining us on the other side of this break. Also coming up, we've got information about the spiritual vitamins. As you know, one of the things that was on my bucket list, if you would, upon retiring was to provide the next installment of our spiritual vitamins written. The verse, of course, was a single effort, but this one was a catalog of four books. The first two books we completed around the beginning of last year, we're actually coming into last year, but we hit a snag trying to get those last two books done. But the good news is they are done and they are available. You can get the entire catalog and have a mapped out comprehensive devotional and instructional resource for the year to strengthen your faith walk. I'll tell you more about that. Right now, we're getting ready for our guest, Minister Ray Sidnor, coming up on This Is My Story on Heaven 600.
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4: Heaven 600, heaven600.com. Good afternoon. Welcome. We're back. New year. And man, we've got some exciting new guests to join us this year. I can't wait to present all of them. Well, we can't present them all, but we can present the next one. And he is a dear friend, known him for years, brothers from another mother, and a former NFL great. He's got quite a testimony. He's got quite a story. His name is Ray Sidnor, Minister Ray Sidnor. And he's with us. Ray, how are you today, man?
5: Man, Lee, I'm doing great, man. It's so good to hear your voice, man, and reconnect with you in the new year.
4: Yes, indeed, man. You know, to make it from one year to the next is worthy of a praise. Amen. Considering the many, many people that haven't made it, you know, we just...

0: said musically, an icon, Richard Smallwood passed, you know, and I thought about all the music that he's left as a legacy behind him. Yep. But listen, you know, a lot has been going on, and I want to really throw at you, but I got to start, as I always do, by asking you to share with our audience, because they may not know what I know, but I would like for you to tell them or give them an overview of your story.
1: Well, man, what a

0: man. And you know, we lived in West Baltimore, man. And just like any other kid, I had goals, dreams, desires, all of that stuff, man. And, but on the way, man, the devil had a plan. You know, it's three plans. It's your plan, it's the devil's plan, it's God's perfect plan. And I bought what the devil was selling, man. And it took me on a strange journey, but now I'm here.
1: But that journey started, as you said, in a very challenging scenario, not only with the condition with your parents, but also in being in at-risk neighborhoods in the city of Baltimore. But you found an out with sports. How did that come about?
0: Well, you know, so the funny thing is, you know, Lee, as you know, I'm 6 feet 9 inches tall, and I've been tall all my life. And so, man, like, you know, growing up, man, it was weird because it was a couple of things, man. They had they had this thing called fish heads, man, you know.
1: I remember fish heads. Right? I remember them fish head tennis.
0: And they even had a song about them, right? And then the other thing, Lee, is you know, we had a thing back in the day, man. It's a style now, but if your pants didn't go all the way down to your shoes, they call them high waters.
1: Yeah, so, I remember, man, that. So here you are with 6 foot nine, but high waters and fish heads.
0: And fish heads, and people talked about me and made fun of me, but it really affected my self-esteem and all of that kind of stuff. Man, they called me, they said I was big, I was tall, and I was stupid. And we didn't have much, but you know, how sports played a role was when I got involved with sports leagues, we all had the same uniform. It gave it made the playing field level, man. I didn't have to worry about fish heads. I didn't have to worry about the clothes I was wearing. All I had to do was have an opportunity to compete and see who was the best. And it changed my life.
1: So it gave you not only an opportunity to change your life, but also gave you a pathway to express yourself. In this particular case, using sports as a means of expression.
0: Exactly, man. And a sense of community, a sense of belonging, a sense of self-esteem.
1: Yeah. So, where did you go to high school?
0: So I went to Northwestern High School, man, right up there on Park Heights and Ballstaff.
1: And you played not only football, you were a two-sport athlete, right? You played football and basketball, right?
0: I was a two-sport All-American in high school, football and basketball, man. I thought, you know, at that stage in my life, man, you know, I thought basketball was going to be my way out, man. You know,
1: okay.
0: Because I thought at that stage, I think most people would say I probably was a better basketball player at that stage than I was a football player.
1: Who were some of the names, local names, that were coming along at the time you were coming along?
0: In basketball?
1: Yeah.
0: So, you know, man, so here's the thing. You know, Skip Wise.
1: Skip, okay.
0: Skip Wise at Dunbar, right? Larry Gibson.
1: Larry.
0: He was at Dunbar. Of course, Ernie Graham, who was the best man in my wedding. Ernie Graham.
1: Yeah.
0: Arnold Gaines at Lake Clifton. Arnold Gaines and I, we went to Wisconsin together. We started as freshmen on the basketball team at Wisconsin.
1: Wow. Right?
0: Man, so, I mean, it was some guys out there, man. I mean, it was a lot of guys. And Pop Wright was at Lake Clifton. Lake Clifton was the number two team in the country at the time.
1: Mm-hmm.
0: And, man, it was great. They had a guy named Tony Guy at Loyola.
1: Okay.
0: Tony Guy was a great basketball player. Pete Bucko, he went to North Carolina. Of course, the Bradley, Dudley Bradley, Chuck Bradley.
1: Man, I'm remembering these names. Yeah, I'm remembering these names. So look, when did you, I mean, of course, for you, sports became an out. But when did you started taking notice of the fact that, you know what, I'm pretty good at this. I could literally, you know, move on to the next level. When did you start recognizing that? And when did you start getting feedback suggesting, hey, you know, you could go to the next level, get a college a scholarship, and maybe even play pro ball?
0: Well, I tell you, it came late in football. I didn't even like football. Lee, I'm probably the last person you thought would play in the NFL.
1: Okay.
0: I didn't even like football, but basketball-wise, Dunbar, man, they had Larry Gibson, who was the number one high school player in the country. He was at Dunbar. He was a senior, and I was a junior.
1: Uh-huh.
0: He played Dunbar at Northwestern High School, and I couldn't wait to play against him because I'd heard so much about him.
1: Right.
0: And I'm not going to lie to you. He did cook me. He gave me 33 points that night. He did.
1: How many he gave? You said he gave you 33.
0: He gave me 33, but I gave him 25.
1: Oh, okay.
0: When I gave him 25, and I said, if he's the best in the country, man, I'm somewhere in there. You know, that gave me the confidence to let me know that, you know what, man, I might have a shot at this.
1: So you were in the game. You know, he didn't overwhelm. I mean, he got 33, but you gave him 25 back. That lets you know, hey, I'm in the game. I'm in the conversation.
0: Yeah, but that 33 seemed like way a lot more than that 25.
1: So when did you start getting notices that you were on college coach's radar?
0: Well, my junior year in college, man. I mean, my junior year in high school, I started getting letters from different colleges around the country for football and basketball, right?
1: Okay.
0: And so I had to make a decision coming out of high school. Was I going to pursue football? Was I going to pursue basketball?
1: Uh-huh.
0: Now, so the thing of it was, man, I said, you know what? I can't make a choice. So I said that I'm going to go to a college that's going to allow me to play football and basketball.
1: So that was the intention. That was the intention, to go somewhere you could play both sports.
0: Right, and I wanted to go to a major school. I mean, I could have went to, like, you know, my heart, to be honest with you, man, my heart was to go to Howard University, but I didn't think they had the platform for me to have an opportunity to go to the next level professionally.
1: To excel, so because that program was not on that level yet. Yeah.
0: Exactly. And so I went to visit. I was going to go to the University of West Virginia, and then I went to visit at Wisconsin. When I went to Wisconsin, on my recruiting trip, they played the number one basketball team in the country. That was Indiana, with Bobby Knight was your coach, with Quinn Buckner, Scott May, all of those guys. And I'm at that game when they played Wisconsin. I'm watching those guys play. And I said to myself, I said, you know what, man? I can play with these guys.
1: You could see that your talent, you had the skill level to compete. You weren't overwhelmed by what you saw.
0: Not at all. What I saw, man, from ministry, man, they were ordinary people, but they were doing some extraordinary things because they were well-coached and they were disciplined. And I said, man, they don't have anything that I don't have. And so I said, you know what? I talked to the coaches at Wisconsin. I said, man, I'll sign and come in, but you got to let me play football and basketball. They said, done deal. Just come.
1: Wow.
0: And that's why I went to Wisconsin.
1: Wow, so you got a full ride. And you know, even now, as you say this, you know what just dawned on me? You entered the next level in one of the most competitive leagues, college leagues, the Big Ten.
0: The Big Ten, man. At that time, Lee, the Big Ten was the number... Look, I played against the number one draft pick in the NBA every year. The first year I played against, the number one draft pick was Kent Benson.
1: Uh-huh.
0: He went number one in the NBA. The second year, it was Michael Thompson who went number one. Klay Thompson's dad.
1: Yeah.
0: The third year, it was Magic Johnson who went number one.
1: Whoa.
0: And the fourth year, it was Joe Barry Carroll who went number one.
1: Wait a minute. How'd you do against Magic, man? How'd you do against Magic?
0: We were the last team to beat Magic in the year that won the national championship. We beat them at Wisconsin. Yeah, we beat them, man. And I started as a freshman on the basketball team. I just started and sat on the basketball team as a freshman.
1: What did you give them? What did you give them on that game?
0: Well, I gave them like 12 points that game. I didn't give them like that, man. But we had a guy named Wes Matthews, right?
1: I remember Wes Matthews. He went to the next level.

0: Wow. Man, you got some great memories. Do you ever have time? Do you ever find yourself taking time to just reflect on that part of the journey?
1: You know, sometimes I do. You know what? To be honest with you, man, sometimes when I think about that stuff, man, I cry. I'll be honest with you, man. I literally cry because I think about where I came from, the thing that God laid on my heart, and the challenges that I went through to get to where we got. And just a kid, man, not knowing, man, just trying to figure it out. And just, you know, man, you know, you dream about going pro, man, but does it really happen? And man, here I am, man. You know, it's happening for me, man. It makes me cry sometimes.

If Rance Adams here, he say, I need you to work it out. Work it out. Just wave your

I like that little song. Work it out for me. Oh, work it out for me. Lord, I trust you and believe. Can y'all hear me

Heaven 600, heaven600.com. Hope you enjoyed the first installment. Minister Ray Sidnor, man, of course, that chart saw from his adolescence through high school, and he got us to where he turned the corner and discovered that there was an interest in his athletic prowess on the collegiate level, and we'll pick up with that, of course, and that'll put him on the precipice of going to the next level, the highest level, to the NFL. But that'll be coming up in just a little bit with Ray. In fact, I remember there was a celebrity tournament that we co-sponsored here with Ray that was really, really encouraging and very effective. Packed house over at Coppin State's new auditorium or a new gym facility. Well, anyhow, more with our guests coming up. And also, I did tell you about the spiritual vitamins. Now, many of you know that I endeavor to embrace the quest of the next installment of my spiritual vitamins written upon retiring. And the first two books I knocked out just upon retiring from 23, getting ready to step into 24. And then 24 to 25, we had so many challenges trying to get that book done. 25. Well, actually, let me restate that. I retired in 23. Into 23, we worked on the book in 24, launched, and we introduced the first two installments at the end of 24, which took us into 25. But the second two to complete the full book catalog, man, we had the labor. The enemy was fighting us with that. But the good news is we still won. The enemy could not win. We got it done. And we have book three already in hand, and book four is on the way. We're going to tell you more about that in just a little bit, but we're getting ready for the second hour, so don't go away if you enjoyed this first hour. Well, it only gets better. So keep it locked to This Is My Story with yours truly right here on Heaven 600.

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2: 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But the message still is the same. Cause whatever you need is over here at the table. If it's love, it's at the table. If it's peace, it's at the table.

0: Kevin 600. Charlie Wilson, how many of you consider yourself blessed? 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You made it into the new year. That's a blessing in and of itself. You have the opportunity to look ahead with expectation for what can come your way this year. And if that view seems a bit cloudy, I can help you out. 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And you can set up a one-on-one consultation. I'll talk with you, and we'll see why we can't put a little clarity to that foggy view of the future, okay? Well, listen, the second hour of This Is My Story, our guest, Ray Sidnor, is going to be rejoining us in just a second. Also, got some great music on the way, Brent Jones. We've got classic music from the Winans and Marley Music on Heaven.
1: Y'all come on and put your hands together like this.

0: Heaven600.com. As promised, music from Brent Jones and the TP Mob Praise in the Choir Stand. Hey, good afternoon to you. Well, you know, we had some pretty fair weather last week, and hopefully that'll sustain itself a little bit. I'm loving 50 to 60 degrees. I'll even tolerate 45, but once you drop below 40, can I get a witness? If you're driving, please drive carefully. Hopefully you have a great day in service today. 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I'll have some more details. Free breakfast, just come and get acquainted. And you know, food is fellowship, so fellowship with us on us, okay? And that'll be the last Saturday of this month. Stay tuned for more details right here on Heaven.
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1: Welcome back, everybody. Listen, I hope you're enjoying our guest today. I know I'm enjoying getting a chance to chat with my brother and dear friend, Ray Sidnor, Minister Ray Sidnor. And we're going to talk about the minister part later. But right now, we want to pick up the progression of your story, Ray. You shared with us about getting into college and realizing, wow, what a turnaround in my life. You know, I'm playing sports on a collegiate level based on where I came from. But then your senior year now, all of a sudden, you're finding out that there is a possibility to go to even the next level, correct?
2: That's correct. So, man, so going into my junior year at Wisconsin, man, we got a new coach. And in my first 2 years, man, at Wisconsin, I played defense. I played outside linebacker.
1: Okay.
2: You know what? In Northwestern High School, man, I was a quarterback. So now I'm used to having the ball in my hands and all of that, right?
1: Okay.
2: So we get this new coach, man, at Wisconsin, and I went to him and I said, hey, coach, man, you know, you think I could switch over to offense and maybe play tight end? And he said, you know what? You know, we'll give you a shot. Right? I never played tight end in my life. You know, we're in the Big Ten. Remember, man, we got Ohio State. They got Woody Hayes as the coach.
1: Yeah.
2: Michigan got Bo Schembechler.
1: Right.
2: Those are two of the top teams in the whole.
1: Yeah, two iconic right? coaches and programs, yes.
2: Right. And then at the time, man, Purdue had this quarterback named Mark Herman. Mark Herman. And Purdue was actually number one in the country at the time.
1: I remember so, Mark man, Herman, too. I remember that name, yep.
2: Yeah, he played in the NFL for a long time, man. And so the Big Ten was thick, man. And so I'm at tight end. And the funny thing happened, you know, when I was in high school, I was never considered fast or anything, man. I was just a good athlete. But, man, when we ran the 40s in spring practice, now, mind you, this is in 1979.
1: Okay.
2: And a guy like myself, so I get in the 40, y'all, and I get in the stands, and I come out the blocks, and I slipped. I got up, and I ran, and the coach said I ran a 4.48.
1: Well, that's 4.48.
2: He runs 4. Yes, I ran 4.48. I'm talking about 1979.
1: Let's put that in perspective. That's speed that's comparable to running backs and defensive backs. Not 6'9". Not 6'9". Right. 200 what 260, 270?
2: No, I was probably 230 at the 235.
1: Okay.
2: But nobody was doing that back then, man, especially guys my size. I mean, you know, you got guys like Zay Flowers and them now, they run that, but that's 40 years later.
1: Right.
2: You know what I'm saying? Back then, and then I ran it again, I ran 4.44. So all of a sudden, by the grace of God, man, all of a sudden I got speed from somewhere. And it changed my life because even I played tight end, they moved me to wide receiver. And man, I just was, you know, I'm just telling you, I was hard to defend, man, but my size.
1: Well, because of your height, at 6'9", I mean, you're not only a quick receiver, but you're a tall receiver, which most right. cornerbacks and linebackers are in 5'10", 5'11", 6'1", 6'2". Yeah. So you're exactly. towering above them. I get it. So that made you uniquely desirable for the next level, correct?
2: Right, and so then my senior year, man, we built the whole offense around me.

0: me in college. You know, just came up this great year. And see, I couldn't go home. Like, the basketball players went home during football season. The football players went home during basketball season. I could never go home. Because
1: you were playing both sports. Right, you were playing both sports.
0: Exactly.
1: Yeah.
0: And so one of my teammates went to Baltimore, man. And when he went to Baltimore, he came back. And he said, hey, man, I got something for you. I'm thinking, got some crab cakes or something like that.
1: Oh, no.
0: What you got? He said, I got some dope and I got some coke. And, man, he bought me some drugs from Baltimore, man. And I had never done it before. But I wanted to fit in. I wanted to be liked. I wanted to be accepted.
1: And so you made...

0: made a fatal decision. You made a fatal decision at a pivotal time in your life.
1: Changed my life, man. It literally, that was what I call a defining moment, man. It didn't look like I was making a life-changing decision. It just looked like I was having fun, but it caused a struggle in my life that will go along with me for the rest of my life. And wow. I tried cocaine and I tried heroin for the first time in my life. And I'll be honest with you, man. I fell in love with the cocaine right away. The first time I ever did it, I said, wow.
0: So how did it impact?
1: I'm a continuing to it.
0: How did it impact the progression of your development as a pro athlete?
1: Well, so what happens is, man, see, the devil sin is so cunning and backwards, right? So I still, just before I got to the NFL, so I'm still progressing, but a seed had been planted. So now I'm susceptible to this attraction. And so when I get drafted by the Pittsburgh Steelers, who had just won the Super Bowl. They were the world champion Pittsburgh Steelers. They just beat Dallas. And they drafted me, man. But, man, I literally have a habit, and I didn't know it. And so, man, a lot of the time.
0: So what you had, you had what we would call a functional habit, because it was not adversely affecting your functionality in your mind. And so you felt that there was no harm, but actually it was doing a lot of harm.
1: It was, because what it was, man, I was digging a hole. I was digging a hole of me, and I didn't even know it. As a matter of fact, I thought the hole I was digging was fun, because it opened up a hole. It's almost like a Garden of Eden when you bite that forbidden fruit.
0: Yeah.
1: It opened up good and evil and all of that kind of stuff, man, because it looked like it was fun. I thought I was having fun, but, man, it was deteriorating me on the inside. And so when I got to Pittsburgh, man, I played well. But, man, I had some distractions in my mind and in my life. I was not laser focused.
0: Okay. Now, here you've got the opportunity of a lifetime that literally could set you up for the rest of your life, but you can't even really focus on it 100% because of this distraction.
1: That's because that's what sin does, man. But it does, it consumes you. And it consumed me. And, the devil would always dress up sin, always tell you that you're having fun, that you're having a good time, and you're not hurting anybody but myself. I was the one, man, my goal was to be the one that set up the generational wealth for my family.
0: Yeah.
1: And, man, the whole time, in the beginning, the devil was stealing it from me, but in the end, I was giving it to him.
0: Wow, that's a powerful statement. I hope people heard that. In the beginning, he was stealing it, but at the end, you were giving it to him. So what happened? Okay, you were at Pittsburgh now. How did you wind up with Philadelphia?
1: Well, because, first of all, man, the night before the first game of my life, and I've never shared this, Lee, I'm going to share something. It's breaking my heart to share. But, man, I'm going to tell you something. The night before my first game in the NFL, I didn't even go to sleep, man. I stayed up with some legends on the Pittsburgh Steelers, and we snorted cocaine the whole night, the night before the game.
0: The night before your first game. Before your first game.
1: The thing I've been waiting for my whole life, man. I stayed up all night, man, and did cocaine all day. And I played in that game that night, man, that day, with no sleep, right? Nothing. Now, I'm not forgetting, man. One of the coaches walked in the room, and he said, he saw me in there with these guys, and I'll never mention their names.
0: Right.
1: He came in there, and he saw that he knew what they did.
0: He knew what was up.
1: But they had won four Super Bowls on me. I'm a rookie.
0: Right.
1: And I'm sitting in there with them, man, trying to fit in, doing cocaine. And he said, hey, Rook, you won't be around here long doing that.
0: Wow.
1: And they everybody laughed.
0: Wow.
1: I laughed too, because I thought I was so good, right? I laughed too.
0: Yeah, you took it like a joke instead of he was warning you.
1: Well, I mean, that was my defense mechanism. I knew he was serious, but you always think that it can't happen to you.

0: you know, they cut me, and I ended up in Philly, man. And
1: so Philly picked you up when you were before. Once you were cut, Philly picked you up.
0: The same day, man. But when I got cut, Lee, I've never been cut before in my life.
1: Right.
0: You know, the game don't happen if Radar show up.
1: Right. So now you got to emotionally reconcile what just happened to you, while at the same time try to come to grips with what's really happening to you, and all of that is undermining the greatest opportunity that had now fallen in your lap that you are not able to fully maximize.
0: Man, I couldn't even see it, Leah. I was so embarrassed and so ashamed. I didn't even report to Philly for 2 days. You know, I didn't report for 2 days, man. I couldn't get myself together because nobody's ever told me that I wasn't good enough. You know, like that, not on the athletic field. So, man, when you get cut, it's all over the news.
1: Let me ask you something, because one of the things that I do, and you know, I've shared with you, is I do personal coaching, life enrichment, professional enrichment, and would it be safe to say that you needed to have somebody in your life at that particular moment during that season that you could have trusted to pull you up and say, man, look here, no, we got to stop this. This is not working. Was there anybody like that in your life?
0: I didn't have anybody like that. Man, I didn't have anybody that I trusted or respected that had my ear. Just my friends, man. And my friends, they were feeding off of me, getting them high.
1: Wow.
0: So they were telling me, man,

made sense to me. And so, man, I'm actually in a downward spiral, and I don't even know it. Because when the Eagles picked me up, and when I got there, Dick DeMille was the coach, and Dick DeMille said, man, we've been wanting you for

0: them to get you. We wanted you. And he said, but the Steelers got you because the NFL took our third round pick.
1: Let me just drop something on you that just dropped in my spirit. I believe God was trying to show you that he has something special for you because you were drafted by the Pittsburgh Steelers, watch this, who had just won the Super Bowl, was released, and was picked up by the Philadelphia Eagles, who would eventually win the Super Bowl.
0: That same year, we went to the Super Bowl that year.
1: So you were on back-to-back Super Bowl winning teams. That's not a coincidence. Well, I believe God was trying to show you something, but he couldn't get your attention because of what was going on.
0: I couldn't hear God. I thought I was God, man.
1: Wow.
0: There's no way that I could hear God, man. I went from nothing, no self-esteem, all of this stuff, to now, man, I'm being pursued, man. Anything, 5 or 6 teams called me, man, and said, hey, man, we want you. Do you want to come to us? And, man, I even got a letter, man, from the Cleveland Browns saying this, man, this is so wasn't me. They said, your reputation as a wild man precedes you. They sent me a letter. And wow. I told the people, look, man, they know I'm crazy. That's sin, man. Wow. It's the devil corrupting my mind. Because, Lee, I was a good kid. I was captain of every team. Like, I was a leader. And I didn't do that kind of stuff.
1: But you made one fatal mistake. You made one fatal mistake. And that was when that friend came back, so-called friend came back and introduced you to drugs. You didn't say no.
0: And you know what? That friend today doesn't even speak to me, Lee. That friend today who came and lived with me for 2 or 3 years at my house when I went to the NFL, who I took care of when I gave this guy money to go to L.A. to play in the NBA Summer League. And, man, if I called him today, he wouldn't take my call.
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Heaven 600. Heaven 600. That man, as much as I'm familiar with Minister Sidnor's story, I must confess, it continues to touch me in a very special way to see not only the favored journey that he was given, but also the challenges that tried to obstruct the path of what God was trying to bring to bear in his life. And we thank God for his victory today and his testimony that he's sharing with us. More of that next hour, plus our spiritual vitamin coming up in just a second. You don't want to miss the word. It's on the way right here on Heaven.

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afternoon, I'd just like to take a second of your time to share with you a few thoughts from Isaiah 26:3 for our spiritual vitamin for today. There we find the words, "You will keep him in perfect peace whose mind is stayed on you because he trusts in you." I want to just drop this nugget in your hearing. Be at peace and trust God. Be at peace and trust God. Now, you might ask, why would I make that declaration from the outset? And I would submit to you today that I've never seen as much global uneasiness and concern about the immediate future because of all of that continually is in the news as I have seen recently. The accelerated state of chaos and calamity that has accompanied the return of the current president to the White House, the apparent insensitivity to the loss of life in places like Minnesota, regardless of one's perspective of who was at fault, a person died and a family is suffering and three small children are trying to figure out why. Yes, this brings so much cause for concern. Let us not forget the war that was supposed to be over between Russia and Ukraine on January 1, 2025. Will somebody please nudge the powers that be and let them know that it's January the 11th, 2026? Then there's the recent takeover of Venezuela, an oily objective that could put the U.S. in a sticky situation. I could go on and on, but hopefully you get the gist and the picture. You see, here in this country, the ongoing strife between political parties and division and extremist views have perverted political actions, efforts, and collaboration. I guess it's safe to say there's reason for uneasiness and much concern. And the fact of the matter is many are wondering what it's going to take for restoration of sanity, wondering if life will ever return to what we had grown accustomed to, or like everything else, will we become a hybrid of our former selves? One writer put it this way: the noise of modern life has been ousted by what the great preacher C.S. Lewis described as God's megaphone. Now, what you might ask is God's megaphone? Well, first, I would remind you that a megaphone is used to amplify, make loud, especially for someone who is not in close proximity or hard of hearing. It's to gain your attention. So then, along that train of thought, God's megaphone serves the same purpose, to amplify or get the attention of those who are not in close enough proximity to hear or are hard of hearing. Well, beloved, it seems we've gotten so far removed from hearing God that he is now using drastic measures as his megaphone to get our attention. After all, that's what a megaphone does. It gets our attention. And take note to what Lewis said accompanying his statement. Lewis defined it as pain. Isn't it funny in a sordid way how pain can get your attention? I'm reminded I stubbed my toe the other day, and man, did that get my attention. And it brought to mind the words of Jeremiah 17, around 14. "Heal me, Lord, and I will be healed. Save me, and I will be saved, for you are the one I praise." Can I drop a marker right there? In Greek, the word "save" in this verse means heal, preserve, save, do well, or make whole. And so when we feel pain, we have no problem reaching out to him for help. But in our spiritual vitamin, it is suggesting something different. We find there the continuation of what is called by many theologians the Isaiah apocalypse. It began in chapter 24 and announces God's judgment on mankind and describes the blessings of salvation that would follow. And now, lifting up a song of praise is this reassurance that there is a state of peace of mind available in the minds of everything that happens that could be realized with one simple act: trusting in God. Drop the mic. And that's my question for you today. In the midst of everything that is going on, can you still trust God and give him praise? No matter how disturbing the news gets, can you still trust God and give him praise? In the face of all the noise and uncertainty that many are making, can you still trust God and give him praise? Though there is a threat of rising health care costs, rising energy and food prices, can you still trust God and give him praise? Listen, I would submit to you then what is being suggested by the prophet Isaiah is something simple. If you can just keep a song of praise in your heart during even the most
troublesome and perilous times, God will keep you in perfect peace. Wow. I'm loving it. You see, perfect here is understood to mean whole and complete. It's a reference to a heart that is completely devoted to God. I'm reminded in 1 Kings 8, around 61, "Let your heart therefore be loyal to the Lord our God, to walk in his statutes and keep his commandments as at this day." And so, beloved, at the end of the day, and in spite of all you have been going through, you're charged to sell out on the idea that God is still sovereign, he's trustworthy, and equally worthy of praise. And this piece that Isaiah sings about is a direct result of being in that state of mind, being devoted to and sold out for God because you trust him. And that's the thought I'm going to leave you with in the form of a question. How much do you trust him? Do you trust him even though the government appears to be running on ice water in its vein? Do you trust him even though leadership has lost its sense of responsibility or morality? Do you trust him even though you're witnessing hell on earth in real time with an angel of darkness leading the way? Can you be at peace believing that at the end of the day, God is going to work it for your good? If you can, then be at peace, because as long as you put your trust in him and give him the praise, he will keep you in perfect peace.

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3: 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Man, what a story. Our guest, if you're just joining us today, former NFL great, I'm going to say great, Ray Sidnor from Baltimore, and not only collegiate and high school, but even in the NFL, having an opportunity to experience what many athletes only dream of, and yet it became a nightmare because of a fatal decision that altered his course and sent him on a path of spiraling because of drugs. Now, Ray, we talked about you now being picked up by the Eagles, still having the situation with the drugs.

0: you were dealing with. How did it all culminate? I mean, you how long did you stay in the NFL, and what happened as far as the drug addiction or that was developing along the way?
1: Well, let me just say this too, man. Again, man, thank you for allowing me to share this and get it off my heart. And I'm sharing stuff I've never shared. But one thing I learned, man, through my process, man, Lee, is that life is about choices.
0: Yes.
1: The choices you make today will define your life in a positive or negative way. And it even says in Deuteronomy, I set me free today, life ain't good, blessings and curses. Therefore, choose life, right?
0: Yes.
1: And so, man, you know, man, I chose death, man. And so what happened was, so I go to Philly, and Vic Vermeil, man, he did everything he could, man. We had another guy, the tallest wide receiver ever to play in the NFL, other than me, named Harold Carmichael.
0: Yeah, I remember Harold Carter. Yeah, played wide receiver.
1: Yeah, Harold Carmichael. Yeah.
0: Carmichael, yes.
1: We shared lockers. His locker was right next to mine. And Vic Vermeil wanted me to have a locker next to him so I could learn from Harold. And Harold was really
0: that makes sense.
1: Growing up.
0: That makes sense.
1: It did. But you know what, man? The enemy had gotten in my head so badly that Harold and I couldn't get along. Harold tried his best, man, to be my friend. And all I could see was, man, I'm better than you. Better than you. And Dick Vermeil could tell me, he should make me so mad, he should call me Little Harold. And, man, I couldn't stand it.
0: And you couldn't see that as a compliment. In other words, you couldn't see that as him saying, I see you as being the next extension of Harold. You saw it as being demeaning.
1: Yeah, and I even went to Dick Vermeil, and he said, hey, I told him, I said, man, I'm better than him. Coach, why am I not playing? He said, man, there's some things you do better than him, and some things he does better than you. But right now, man, you need to learn and watch him. And that, to me, that was an insult. And so, man, you know, I got 3 years in the league, and then, you know, my career was over. And, you know, I went to the USFL and all and that, you know, but then I started having injuries, right?
0: Mm-hmm.
1: And so, man, I came home, man. And, man, I was just beat up. And this is where, man, I needed a friend. And I remember I went to my dad, and I said, hey, man, I don't know what to do, man. I'm having all these injuries. He said, man, you know, bro, you can do other things than play football. And I could, but it wasn't in my heart.
0: Yeah.
1: You know, it wasn't time for me to quit. But I listened to him, and I'm not blaming my dad. I listened to him, Lee, and I started doing other things. I got involved in sales. And everything I've done, man, been great. But I had a drug habit.
0: Because you still hadn't kicked that monkey yet.
1: No, and it got worse because I'm not in the league anymore. And I got money and I'm not in the league. And now I got the freedom to do what I thought I wanted to do. So, man, I went on a journey. I went on the journey, man. And you know how big I am. I'm 6'9". I'm 250 right now.
0: Right.
1: But, Lee, on April 17, 1998, I was 6'9", only weighed 190 pounds.
0: 190 pounds at 6'9". So you were literally a stick.
1: I think I was, man. And you know, one of the things that they, when people that smoke crack, they smoke crack out of something called a straight shooter, right?
0: Uh-huh.
1: And man, that's what I look like. I look like a straight shooter, just a bean pole. And man, I'm locked up, Lee. I'm facing charges and all that stuff, man. And
0: so literally, you had hit bottom. You had hit bottom.
1: Man, yeah, I'm in jail, bro. I'm looking at 40 years jail time. And and while I'm in jail, man, God sent an angel, man. He sent this guy there, and he gave me a Bible, and he told me Jesus loves you. And, man, I took that Bible, Lee.
0: This is why you were in jail. This is why you were in jail.
1: That's where I gave my life to Christ at, man.
0: Wow.
1: On the floor in the jail cell.
0: Wow.
1: I gave my life to Christ on the floor in the jail cell because I'm too long. The bunks were built into the wall. I couldn't fit in the bunk. I'm laying on the floor. I just cried out to God and asked him to come into my life, man. And he came into my life.
0: Wow.
1: And he set me free.
0: So
1: April 17th, 1998.
0: You remember that day like it was yesterday, right?
1: I do.
0: So let's help people understand the work that God has done in your life since then. And I know these things, but you know, I want you to share it so that the audience can appreciate it. What has been the story of Ray Sidnor today?
1: I tell you, man, let me start here, man. 6 months after I gave my life to Christ, God elevated me to full-time ministry, right?
0: Okay.
1: I mean, I became the director of the Fellowship of Christian Athletes in Baltimore City.
0: Yes.
1: You know, within 2 years after that.
0: Did you work with Joe Irman? Did you work with Joe?
1: Yeah, Joe Irman was my mentor. We shared an office together.
0: Now, for those who don't know, Joe Irman was one of the last icons of the Baltimore Colts, and he stayed here.
1: And Joe and I, we shared an office together right in downtown Baltimore, on Mulberry Street and Baltimore Street. I mean, in Charles Street, right in downtown Baltimore, man.
0: Wow.
1: And Joe mentored me, man, for 3 years, man. He and I shared an office together. Lee, I became a national spokesman for the Fellowship of Christian Athletes anti-drug program, One Way to Play Drug-Free. 2 years later, I ended up being the youth pastor at Mount Pleasant Church and Ministries in Baltimore, Maryland for 7 years. We built a ministry of over 200 kids.
0: Wow.
1: And then from there, man, I got a chance to preach at Brooklyn Tabernacle in New York, and I became a youth pastor at Brooklyn Tabernacle in New York.
0: I remember that because you actually shared that with me when you went up there, and I could just see there was a whole renewed sense of vigor and energy and passion in you with that assignment.
1: And then I ended up having 700 kids in my youth ministry. Man, can you imagine that? 700 kids, man.
0: That's amazing.
1: And God was blessing. He was blessing at such a high level, man. You know, and
0: and you still maintained your connection with sports too, because you do this celebrity basketball thing that you take around the country, right?
1: Right, and not only that, I do a lot of community work. I started my own nonprofit. But Lee, the very thing that I got kicked out of the NFL for was drug use. Is the thing that the NFL has brought me back. Well, I've spoken to every NFL team.
0: Wow.
1: And some NBA teams.

0: things in my life, man. And you know, man, but it's not been without the challenges, man. I had a relapse. I relapsed, man. And, you know, man, because here's something I learned, man. I learned this, man. I learned it, like, man, see, God will elevate you. God will do all these things. But you can't remember. You can't forget where you came from.
1: Correct.
0: You know,
1: that's correct.
0: You can't forget where you came from, man.
1: Yeah.
0: And see, you know, I spent a lot of time trying to take care of everybody else, but, man, self-care is very important. Because when I needed me, and I was empty, man, because I wasn't refilled. You know, man, when you preach out.
1: Yes.
0: And if you don't take time out for yourself, man, and you don't have the right people around you. Man, I'll say it even now, man, like men like you, having men like you in my life, man. And man, we're great friends. You know that, man. But I like to even.
1: Long-term friends, yes.
0: Yes, but we've talked about some things, Lee. And man, you know, I know the devil ain't want us to get together like that. But then, you know, God, that's how we're here today. And man, I'm looking forward to, man, you know, serving and supporting and working with you and maintaining it. And then not only that, like, then two or three come together in his name, man.
1: You know that's right. And we've had an opportunity on several occasions to work together, sharing our specific assignments and platforms in a joint venture that ultimately was to give God the glory and to impact lives. Yeah. And, you know, and I'd celebrate you for your continuing commitment, even in the midst of everything you've gone through. And before we close out, man, you know, what are you hearing in your spirit today? Where, you know, I want to get something from you about the Ravens, but your story was so rich, I didn't want to shift gears too quick. But first thing I need to know, what are you hearing in your spirit today?
0: What I'm feeling in my spirit today is, man, God is saying, man, don't stop. Keep pushing. Because the world needs Jesus. They need to see Jesus high and lifted up. And he's saying, here's what he's really saying to me. Don't be ashamed of the gospel.
1: Amen. And you know what I want to add to that? Don't be ashamed not only of the gospel, but don't be ashamed also of the gospel in you. In other words, your story. Because
0: Amen.
1: Your story,
0: you.
1: The Bible tells us that we are overcomers by the word of our testimony. Amen? And so what you're sharing today, I can't help but believe is encouraging someone out there who may not be addicted to drugs, but may be dealing with a different addiction, or they may have a family member who's dealing with an addiction, and the encouragement that they're getting from your story, I believe, is going to speak volumes about your testimony. And so what words of encouragement would you give someone out there who may be dealing with a loved one who may be dealing with drugs?
0: Here's what I would say. Number one, let's call it what it is. It's not just drugs, it's sex. You know, and so, man, you know, the devil tries to label and categorize, man, for the sin. But the fact of the matter is this, man, listen, what we need is love. I know, man, I felt unlovable. I felt like nobody cared. And see, people kept telling me, man, what could happen negatively. But, man, God came to, he said he came so we could have life and have it more abundantly.
1: Yeah.

0: on a lighter note, because I really appreciate your testimony, man. On a lighter note, you've seen there's been some changes here. I mean, even as we're speaking, you're in California, but you're in doing some of the work that you do. But I'm sure you're not remiss. You're not ignorant to the fact of what's happening with the Ravens. How could that young fella miss that kick?
1: I'll tell you what, man. You know, sometimes, Lee, I'm going to tell you what I saw, man. Because we know that kick was supposed to go through. That kick can make that kick in his sleep. Nobody on the Ravens doubted whether or not he's going to make it. But, again, two things. I said this earlier, but the devil meant for evil, God would use for good. And sometimes, man, we think that God is testing us when he's really preparing us.
0: Right. I'm glad you said that. Yeah, I'm glad you said that, because Derrick Henry said the same thing to him. You know, we don't understand it now, but that was supposed to happen. Like you said, he could probably make that kick 9 out of 10 times in his sleep. But in that moment, that set time, he was supposed to miss that. And there, you know, it'll all become clear to us later. But right now, it's like, what? Maybe it might have been something as simple as, Harbaugh, I need to just break up your comfort zone because I have a new assignment for you.
1: That's what I'm saying, man. Look, we know Harbaugh's a man of God.
0: Right.
1: We know God. They're going to put more than they can bear.
0: Right.
1: You heard his agent said in 45 minutes he got called from 7 NFL teams about his availability.
0: I posted it. I said he'll probably get a job within 48 hours.
1: If he wants it, he could have got a job in 48 minutes if he wanted. I'm sure it's going to take some time going to prayer, but he has another assignment. Man, listen. Should he have gotten fired? No. Was his time up? Yes.
0: Right.
1: His time is up here in Baltimore. And I'm going to drop something on you, man. Here's my take. I'm going to tell you who I think could be the next coach. It's a long shot.
0: Don't say it, Ray Lewis. Don't say Ray Lewis.
1: No, I ain't going with Ray, but I'm going with somebody who used to be with the Ravens.
0: Okay.
1: I'm going with Rex Ryan. Can you imagine? Let me tell you something. Yeah, defenses would really let us down this year. Do you know if Rex Ryan was running that team? You know the defense. You ain't going to score more than he points against Rex Ryan.
0: You're right, because he's going to drive a quarterback crazy with the looks that he gives him. The quarterback ain't going to know what's coming. And that's where I felt. I love Zach Orr. But that's where I found fault with Orr. He played a base defense more than 50% of the time.

0: feed Derrick Henry and let Lamar be special. The next thing you know, you got a Super Bowl.
1: Let us not forget, right, let us not forget that Ray and team won a Super Bowl with a below-average quarterback with no kind of an offensive impact,
0: nothing.
1: They won a Super Bowl with that. Now you come forward and you put a defense beside Lamar Jackson, Derrick Henry, Zay Flowers, Mark Andrews, and a decent offensive line.

0: Do you think he's going to be considered, Rex? Do you think he's been? Because I'm seeing some new names. I'm seeing a name from Denver, the defensive coach for Denver. Yeah. I'm seeing a guy from Miami, which I don't understand. I'm also seeing one of the guys that followed Mike McDonald up to Seattle.
1: Yeah,
0: I'm seeing some new names. And.

0: he's a players coach. He's going to have a great defense, which Baltimore is known for, and let Lamar and them do their thing. Rex is going to take care of the defense. Just keep somebody like Todd Monken or get a good offensive coordinator, and let him win a Super Bowl with that.
1: Well, I tell you what, I'm gonna put a bid in for you to be the consultant for the Scotty so he'll take your advice. Man, look, I've enjoyed this. I've thoroughly enjoyed, man. Our time is running out. I could keep going because, you know, we like that. But do you have any parting words that you would like to share with the audience, not only about, you know, what's on your heart, but also how to encourage them for this new year with all the crazy stuff that's going on the political realm and nationally? Any words of encouragement?
0: You know, the word says, blesses the nation who God is Lord, right?
1: Yes.
0: Man, so, man, God is in control, man. You know, at the end of the day, man, I'm right now, man, even right now, my wife and I, man, we're facing some challenges, Lee. But you know what, man, God is in control. And he's in control of your life if you believe in him. And without faith, it's impossible to please God. And so, man, I'm just saying this, man. It's a lot of times it gets darkest before the dawn, but you know what? At the end of the day, we're more than conquerors.

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3: The song just simply says, if he doesn't do anything else, he's already done enough. 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
3: Hello and welcome to the show. I'm your host, Pat Campbell. We've got a fascinating program for you today. Our guest today says that there is a youth molecule in the human body, and he says this molecule of youth happens to be concentrated in our skin, hair, eyes, and joints. He says this substance not only dramatically influences our appearance, in other words, how young or how healthy we look, but more importantly, our physical strength, our flexibility, and mobility. This is our ability to do things, lift things, get around, be physical. Today, we're going to learn more about this once mysterious substance and how new breakthroughs are allowing us to get it back and keep it as we get older. All right, Bill Sardi is here. Bill is an author. He's traveled around the world in search of information about hyaluronic acid, or HA, as it's sometimes referred to. He's back from his recent trip to a small village in Japan, where people maintain high levels of HA and are famous for their ability to defy the aging process. Bill, welcome to the program.
4: Great to be with you, Pat. And all your statements to introduce the show today are certainly not overstatements. After years of people using oral hyaluronic acid supplements, well, of course, we're going to give your audience a report today, an update, and an improvement, how things are going, as thousands of people have discovered how this supports in particular their joints, but also their skin and their eyes and, of course, their hair and so on. These are the areas where the body actually is highly concentrated in HA. But I want to tell all your listeners to please stay tuned, because there's going to be an offer today from Purity Products, no strings attached. This is an offer from a reputable company that's been in business for years. Just for $5, there's no strings attached. You get to try a bottle of this wonderful new product and make your life simple, make your supplement regimen simple, and save a little money along the way.
3: Now, you say there's a youth molecule in the human body and that it holds the key to the visible signs of aging. Now, you've written about this. You've traveled to Japan to do the research. So tell me about it. What exactly is this molecule you're talking about?
4: Pat, it's amazing that most people don't know this word, hyaluronic acid. And of course, it's made, it's all over our body. It's in our skin. It's an all natural molecule. We can get it orally, replace it in our body. But more so, we've learned that the little bit that we can get as a dietary supplement can trigger your body to make more. And of course, why do we need more? Well, when we're young, we're loaded with this stuff. When we're babies, we have what we call baby fat. It's really baby HA. It makes, as babies fall down and get cuts and scrapes, you notice they never really get any lifelong scars from that because they have lots of HA on board, hyaluronic acid. And to make this easy to understand for the audience, I think we can all appreciate that women have smoother skin and thicker hair and so on. All of that is because estrogen sends a signal to make more HA, and that's why the girls have more limber, flexible joints. They can get in a kind of a lotus posture kind of that men can't get into. They certainly have all of those advantages, and it's because the estrogen sends a signal to make more HA. Now, women have more HA to lose than men do, and you see the skin shriveling up, the joints and so on, as women age. But there's a way to get it back. And of course, Purity Products for years now has been talking about HA, and they have a new formula just for the joints, HA joint formula. And it's so important today because I think everyone's confused. An article in the New York Times says consumers are confused what to do to support their joints. So people are looking for alternatives. We need cushioning in between the joints, the bones in our joints. When a doctor looks at an x-ray, all he's doing is measuring the space between the two bones there in the knee. So it's about a quarter of an inch space. Without that cushioning, you've got bone rubbing on bone. That's what HA is. It's the jello or the cushioning agent in between our bones. We lose it either due to wear and tear or age, and so we start getting problems. The more that we find pain relief, the more pain relievers we use, the more we're going to use these joints, and then we're going to wear out more bone. And they've noticed this. People who chronically use pain relievers are going to have more bone wear. So what you need is the actual cushioning back there to lubricate the joint. And that's what HA does. That's what HA is. The doctors call it synovial fluid. They actually inject this into joints. Orthopedists do. Dermatologists inject it into the skin. Eye doctors use it as a lubricant during eye surgery. So it's nothing foreign to modern medicine, but it may be new to you as a listener there, and you have never heard about HA before. Well, you need to learn about it. It's a wonderful molecule. It's all natural, and you can get it as a dietary supplement. Purity Products was the first to introduce it. Now, it's a great big long molecule, Pat, that's 6 million Daltons in molecular weight. Think of 6 million paper clips put together. It's big. You can't absorb it. And Purity found a way to knock it down so that it's only about 1,500 to 3,000. That means that you can absorb this orally. We actually proved that in studies conducted at a laboratory right there in Florida. And we're going to tell you more about that. But we proved that it's orally absorbed. Most doctors are told that oral HA cannot be absorbed. That's true if it's the regular HA. It's got to be knocked down in molecular weight. And more important, it needs some other antioxidants to be added with it. We're going to talk about one here in just a moment. But Purity Products is introducing this all-new joint formula for people that are searching for alternatives for their joint health. And, of course, this isn't a drug. It's a dietary supplement meant to, of course, support healthy joint health as we think of it.
3: If you're just tuning in, we're talking with Bill Sardi about hyaluronic acid, or HA. Now, Bill, you said recently that the HA revolution is underway. More and more people are using it. Tell us why HA is such a breakthrough, and what exactly can it do for people?
4: I think the brick and the mortar analogy is probably the best for everybody to understand it. There are bricks in our body, the cells. There's mortar in between, and the mortar is the collagen. Now, within the collagen, not the collagen itself, vitamin C makes collagen, but within that collagen, there's a moisturizing agent that looks like Jell-O. Now, everyone knows you put some Jell-O in the refrigerator and the water separates out after a time. And that's what's happening in our body. We're losing the water-holding molecule, HA. The body is 72% water. And as we lose this, the connective tissue that connects all of our cells, that connects all of everything that we have, begins to lose its water. It separates out. And then we begin to lose the substance, the scaffolding, the support structure that holds our body together. And, of course, we begin to wrinkle, we shrivel up, we lose an inch in our height. We see the brain shrivels up and the eye and so on. All of these things occur with age. And, you know, Ponce de Leon was looking for a youth molecule, and he wanted to find it in, of course, the fountain of youth, the water. He was looking for a water fountain. The body needs water, but it has to hold it. And, of course, I want everyone to think of having something like a Jell-O type of a water balloon filled with Jell-O, or one filled with water. Which one do you want? You want the one filled with Jell-O because it's still firm but soft and cushiony. And that's the way our bodies are when we're young babies. Or even a pregnant woman is loaded with this, which is an example of the how the HA is made more so at certain times of our life. But as age goes on, we're going to lose it. We're going to see the wrinkles, the thinning hair. We're going to see our joints lose their flexibility. We're just telling people that after thousands of people have tried this, if you're taking glucosamine supplements, it took 13 years for doctors to adopt glucosamine sulfate. It's a regular dietary supplement now in drugstores, health food stores. People ask me, well, why hasn't my doctor told me about hyaluronic acid? Well, it took 13 years for glucosamine. It'll be on the front page of Time magazine. It's just going to take time. And it'll get there because patients are going to take this to their doctors and point it out, as they did glucosamine. The revolution starts with patients and people that have issues and want to have healthy joints and skin and hair and eyes and want to see some of these useful levels of HA restored in their body.
3: Now, Bill, you've written a great deal about the role of hyaluronic acid in the body's connective tissues. How does HA work in the joints and the connective tissues?
4: It's a natural cushioning agent. And, Pat, we're talking to about between the bones. It also surrounds the nerves. There's a sciatic nerve. There's an ulnar nerve. There's a carpal tunnel nerve. All of these are going to need the special cushioning that HA can give them. There are people that tell us this stuff works. Here's Ernie writing to me, who's actually teaches and plays golf in Dover, Delaware. He found this purity joint formula, and we're telling you it worked miracles for him. Why? Because purity has not only taken the HA, but they've taken a brand new substance called Hydrox that's taken from olives. Now, Pat, you notice you can put a bowl of olives on your table and a year later come back, and except for a little bit of shrinkage due to just a loss of moisture, they're very stable. They're still there. They didn't shrivel up and waste away due to fungal contamination. So there's something very strong in olives. We've known it for a long time. Dr. Roberto Crea, an Italian researcher who's now here in this country, doing some research on hydroxytyrosol extracted from olives and found out that it does some of the same things that the molecules do that trigger, like estrogen does, the production of HA. So we began to think, why don't we combine this wonderful, strong antioxidant from olives into Purity's new HA joint formula? You know, we're getting results like we've never seen before. This is why Bill writes to us this year saying, I'm taking HA for my knees. It's done wonders for my joints. So we get these letters from people. They're unsolicited. You see, this is the kind of thing we hear. And of course, they're astounded with this. They just can't believe it. Here's someone writing to me. This is Dr. Cal Lee saying, he looks like a man that's 30 years younger, and he says people can't even believe his level of fitness and youthful appearance. And he says, I tell you to tell him, it's just the HA formula. And of course, he sent us pictures on the internet how fit he looks for his age. 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
3: Now, Bill, you visited this village in Japan, Yuzuri Hari, or as they call it, the Village of Long Life. I understand that the people had unusually high HA levels in this village. What did you find when you met the people? Is it genetic? Is it dietary? What did you see?
4: Well, I went there again for the second time with translators, photographers, and it was easy to understand without studies, even though the town doctor there, Dr. Komori, has identified hyaluronic acid is the very reason why these people in Yuzuri Hara exhibit such youthfulness. And by the way, they have a lady there in her 90s without any aging spots in her skin, perfect skin, no wrinkles whatsoever. People living into their 80s and 90s, look a lot younger, and it all became clear when we were there. Now, they grow a lot of their own vegetables and foods right there near their homes, and they have a lot of fresh foods, and sometimes they have a little extra, so they come down to the vegetable market and bring their goods there to be sold. So we were there taking pictures and interviewing people when 83-year-old Mr. Ishii came driving in on his motorcycle to deliver his vegetables to the fruit market. Pat, where do we have in the United States 83-year-olds driving their motorcycle down to the vegetable market? We don't have it. We followed him to his home where he was up on a 30-foot ladder trimming a tree. He works in the fields about 4 to 6 hours a day. And he introduced us to his neighbor, who was 90 years old without a wrinkle on his face. Neither of them use reading glasses. And, of course, he works about 6 to 8 hours out in the fields every day. This was remarkable. I almost felt, Pat, I was in some sort of a place where the dinosaurs are still living or something. It was so remarkable. These people just exhibit a youthfulness, a flexibility in their joints, certainly a healthfulness that we just don't see everywhere else. In fact, it was so remarkable that the Emperor of Japan actually has visited this village. Pictures were taken there. You could see them all over the village there as they had posted them. So this had stood out. And, of course, Connie Chung, ABC News 2020, had gone to visit there in the year 2000. This was originally on television. You could see the actual pictures for yourself. But the HA revolution has come here, Pat. And, of course, we've had 3 years of use of HA. But we could lose people in the science. So they want to know, what's real? Is this for real? Well, it's real for Tom, who writes to us, a pharmacist now from Santa Cruz, California, 70 years of age, participating in the Hawaii Ironman contest in Kona, Hawaii, this past year, 70 years old. He said this new HA formula for the joints did a great job. Now, certainly a pharmacist would know. Here's John writing to me and saying, you know, at age 55, boy, when I tried HA, I'm now back to playing full court basketball with the 20-year-olds, and I've even begun to jog again. These are the kinds of reports that we hear.
3: Let me ask you a question here. You mentioned glucosamine, and there's another one out there that's pretty popular, MSM. How does this HA stack up against those other ones? The other ones, you have to take them for a while before you even see any results.
4: You do. And most of these are very positive dietary supplements. They certainly have lots of benefits. Glucosamine takes quite a while to kick in. MSM is a wonderful sulfur compound. And again, it's an anti-inflammatory, as are many things like fish oil. And so these are all wonderful, but they're not dealing with the origin of the problem. The origin of the problem is the loss of cushioning in the joint. And if we can just replace this, if we can find a way to get that cushioning back, that's what we call youthfulness. That's what we had when we were young. Here's David writing to me from New York, 25 years, looking for something that would help support his lower back. And, of course, he said, I can't believe it now. He says, I can't thank you enough for this product. People have tried all the alternatives. They've searched everywhere else, Pat, and they haven't heard of hyaluronic acid.
3: Now, the reorder rates on HA sort of tell me that things are phenomenal. The product works. The study shows how. But what are the customers saying? What are they telling you, candidly? What are they saying to Bill Sardi?
4: If the horses come back to the trough, there must be good water there. It's amazing to me how people say, just keep sending this. It's wonderful. It changed my life. Here's Lorraine saying, I can't believe it, but I'm able to run. I love it. Run 5 miles a day. My skin, nails are great. Telling everybody about it. These are online. You can go see some of these comments. Purity Products has it online where people just log in and tell you. These aren't edited in any way. Here's Brent writing, says, no one at Purity Products made an outlandish claim about HA joint formula, but 3 days after I started taking it, I noticed the difference. This stuff really works. 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You call that number. 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You just kick in a few bucks, and you're going to experience this for yourself. Like the people who've written in and said all these wonderful things. Here's Harold, 85th year, he says, I'm in. He says, I'm doing very well on HA. Thank you very much. Here's Jasmine saying, my face looks moist and youthful, and I'm getting people asking me about it. What am I taking? 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

0: 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Purity Products wants you to get this new HA joint formula risk-free, and you're going to get this new HA joint formula with this new hydrox molecule from the olives, the stabilizing antioxidant, along with the HA. It works wonders. I don't know how I can convince your audience of this, Pat, but to read these wonderful letters, tell them that this works. It worked for my dog. It's worked for my mother-in-law. It worked for my brother. These are real stories from real people who tell us that it worked for them. And I know people want to know there's good science behind it. I went all over the world. I went to Japan. I called researchers in laboratories all over the world to write a whole book, get hundreds of references before we began to realize even that HA was safe to use, effective. It's really a wonderful dietary supplement. You haven't heard about it yet, but you will. It'll be on the front page of Time Magazine in due time. In the meantime, what about you? 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
1: 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Call now. Bill, let's talk about some of the visible signs of aging and how this HA formula from Purity Products addresses these signs.
0: Well, certainly when we look in the mirror, when we see, well, let's say we're twin brothers, if we're looking, one of us ages faster than the other, how do we know that? And we're looking at our hair, we're looking at our skin, how smooth it is. You're losing HA. That's what your body's telling you. How do you get it back? Just think, there is a way. And Purity Products, taking all the risk out, all of the issues about you coming up with the dollars and everything, they just want you to try it because we're talking about replacing an all-natural molecule in your body. You can take this. Thousands have. And so they've pioneered the way. You need to be added to the list. If you're taking glucosamine, well, try HA. And you're going to find the kind of results that we're talking about here on the air. And you can do it without any risk. All you're going to do is help Purity Products with a little bit of the cost. And you are going to get a bottle of this new HA joint formula with this new hydrox molecule as well into it to help trigger your body to make more HA. Losing HA and aging are equivalent to the same thing. How do you get it back? How do you get this wonderful youth molecule? There certainly is one. Ponce de Leon was right, the fountain of youth. The body is 72% water, but it needs to be held into a cushioning gel. No, this isn't going to cause water retention. No, it doesn't increase any kind of problems like that. It's all natural. You had a lot more of it when you were young. You just need to get a little bit of it back. I know the more, Pat, that I say good about this, people find it unbelievable.
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listeners out there in Radio Land. This again is a Circle K Ranch broadcast. Right now we're going into a song by the Sons of the San Joaquin. These are ranchers and cattlemen right out of the San Joaquin Valley. They're troubadours on the side. So listen to this song right now.

Soul Wranglers out there, have you been riding in the saddle too long? Have you been ambushed on that old trail drive? Is your throat parched with thirst? Are you longing, pining for something better? Well, I want to tell you, Jesus has all the answers. He's the trail boss. He's the one you need to follow. You need to saddle up and ride with him because he wants to take you into the abundant life. He said, I came that you may have life and have it more abundantly. Oh, how sweet those words were to hear many moons ago down at the University of Arizona when I first heard that. I was that old cowboy. I was just pining for something better, wanting something better than what I was experiencing. And then Jesus came along. And wow, how he changed my life. He gave me a new horse, a new saddle, riding in a new direction. So awesome. It's totally awesome. He loves you Wranglers out there. Some of you old truck drivers, you're away from home and you're lonely right now. God wants to touch you. Lord, touch them right now. Encourage them. Encourage them about their wife and coming home to see their sweet little wife. Encourage them to remain faithful. Touch them in a mighty way. Some of you out there, your lives are miserable. You're frustrated and you're in the dust and you are parched and you are wanting something better. Jesus has that something better. He wants to give you a peace that passes all understanding. Yes, you've been sitting on the cactus plants too long. You're miserable, you're frustrated, and you're uncomfortable, and you wonder why. Jesus has the answer. He has a peace that passes all understanding. Some of you are going to psychiatrists trying to find the answers. Jesus has the answer. He is the way, the truth, and life. No man comes unto the Father except by him. Jesus loves you so much, and he's desiring to put his lasso of love around you and bring you into his barn of love. Yes, cowboys and cowgirls, don't remain out there where the coyotes can bite at you and tear you apart and cause traumatic things to happen in your life. But come to Jesus now. Cast your care upon him. You know, he desires so much for you to come to know him and his love because he wants to take you on that trail ride that lasts for eternity. You know, the devil is like a maddening dog who wants to bite at your heels and drive you over the edge, you know, where you fall into a eternal damnation, I guess you would say. Yes, but Jesus has the answers. You know, right now, start off a program quite like exactly like this, but you know, for some reason, I'm just feeling directed to this. Somebody out there needs to know the Lord in a very personal way. And God wants to bring you in right now, because he sees what's ahead of you. It's like you're driving a truck and you're driving in the fog, and yet there's bridges dropped out right in front of you, or there's a big chasm you're about ready to go over, and God is wanting to pull you back and stop your ship right now so you can get on board and get to know him. And if you really like to know him right now, pray this prayer with me. God, forgive me for my sins. I really messed up. I've blown it. Jesus, come into my heart. Be Lord of my life. Be the trail boss and guide me into your love. Guide me where you want me to go. I give you my life. I surrender, and help me turn from those sins and wickedness. Help me to walk away from it. Help me have the power to do so. Friend, if you said a prayer like that, you are going to be on a new trail ride. And I'll tell you, it's going to be an adventuresome one. Down there at the University of Arizona, when I really surrendered my life to the Lord, I not only asked Jesus into my heart and asked forgiveness of sins, but at this one drinking party, I just said, God, I got so frustrated, went in the bathroom, I said, God, I give you my life. I surrender. I'll go where you want. I was willing to just totally change. That time, boy, God came on the scene. A couple days later, I was in this apartment, I was praying, and the love of God just filled that apartment. In my mind's eye, I saw Jesus as a football coach, and I was the only player on the field. And he put his arm around me, said, Son, are you ready to play ball for me now? This is very interesting because I did go off the U of A football team at that time. God knew I love sports. I always wanted to be a big league ball player of some kind. But, it, you know, sometimes our dreams are dashed to pieces, but only that we pick up better ones. Some of you out there, you're devastated because your dreams have been dashed on the rocks. But God wants to give you a new vision, a new purpose, a new destiny. As you cry out to him,
Lord, I just pray for all those right now. Encourage those driving those cars and those trucks. Encourage them right now with your love. Let them sense thy goodness and your mercy right now. We just pray in Jesus' name. You know, Wranglers, right now, we're going to get the old Bible and we're going to go to Psalm 63. Lord, I just pray in Jesus' name, you anoint this word. Touch my brothers and sisters out there. We pray in Jesus' name. O God, thou art my God. Early will I seek thee. My soul thirsteth for thee. My flesh longeth for thee in a dry and thirsty land where no water is. You know, right now in this land of ours, it's barren and it's dry and people are getting fed up. They are getting dried out. They are pursuing the things of the flesh and is not satisfying to them. And they're like a animal on the desert that is just about ready to die because of lack of water. And yet there's a newness God wants to bring to you. He wants to give you the water of life. He wants to refresh you with his springs of blessing that will quench your thirst and make you satisfied. Only Jesus can totally satisfy you. And he wants to give you wells that will be refresh your innermost being. And verse 2 says, to see thy power and thy glory, so as I have seen thee in thy sanctuary, because thy loving kindness is better than life, my lips shall praise thee. Thus will I bless thee while I live. I will lift up my hands in thy name. Thy loving kindness is better than life. God's love beats anything this world has to offer. And when you experience that, you want to praise him. You want to spend time in the sanctuary and just worshiping him and lifting up your hands and just getting constant, let your concentration focus on him because he is so good. And you can actually bless him. You know, I look back at the Harvest Church here in Elk Grove, and there was a young lady. She had some kind of ribbon. She was waving in the air in worship, and she would dance around, and she would wave this ribbon in worship to the Lord. And the Lord put on my heart that that lady is blessing him, making him happy and joyful. You know, the rest of the saints may be not so in such a rejoicing mood, but that lady was worshiping with every atom of her being. In doing so, she was blessing God. Isn't that amazing? One person can actually bless God and make God happy. You know, it's almost like my dog, Woof. We haven't had an old dog here. I used that illustration some time ago. Woofy was a dog that would not let anyone touch him, except for this one fellow on the ranch named Scott. And we tried everything. We tried to give Woofy kielbasa sausage, steak, and he would eat it out of our, he would grab it out of our hand, but he would not let us touch him. Well, finally, Woofy came around. He was watching these other dogs as we were petting these other dogs, so he wanted to get in on the action. And as a result, he let me touch him. And, you know, it was such a rewarding feeling. Now, Wolfie is my favorite dog because Wolfie, we have our special connection now. And that's how I think God feels sometimes when one of the sinners comes home. He just so wants to bless that person. But yet, sometimes we put up such walls. We put up such little barriers. We don't even allow God to bless us, you know. I mean, he does want to bless his people in such an awesome way. But anyway, verse 5, my soul shall be satisfied as with marrow and fatness, and my mouth shall praise thee with joyful lips. When I remember thee upon my bed and meditate on thee the night watches, because thou hast been my help. Therefore, in the shadow of thy wings will I rejoice. Yes, my soul shall be satisfied with marrow and fatness, and my mouth shall praise thee with joyful lips. The saints that know God and that are following him, there is a joy unspeakable. And the Bible says the joy of the Lord is our strength. And you know, when you're joyful and you love the Lord, you want to praise him. And there is a refreshing that comes in doing so. And we will be satisfied. Verse 8, my soul followeth hard after thee. Thy right hand upholdeth me. But those that seek my soul destroy it shall go into the lower parts of the earth. But this is interesting. My soul followed hard after thee. David was a man after God's own heart. David wanted to please the Lord. He followed hard after obedience. You know, there is a blessing when we obey. Now, this morning, I have to be very honest, I was taking a big old prayer walk, and all of a sudden I saw this man, and I just felt impressed to go over and tell him that Jesus loved him. Well, I was a little reluctant. I don't even know this guy.
But, you know, all of a sudden, as I was praying, I felt I need to do this. So I went over and says, you know, sir, I don't know why, but the Lord just put on my heart to tell you Jesus loves you. And when I said that, there were tears came to his eyes, and he was so blessed. He says, son, don't miss God in those kind of cases. Keep doing what you're doing. He says, because you don't know how much you blessed me by telling me that. I guess he may be going through a rough day or whatever it was. But he got so blessed by that. And there was a knitting together that we had right there. I don't even know the man, and yet there was a real bonding right there that took place. And yet that was part of obedience. And obedience is such a blessing. We not only, when we're obedient, not only bless God, but we have fun in doing it. It's fun to serve the Lord. But it can be tough at times. Let's face it. Verse 10, they shall fall by the sword. They shall be a portion for foxes, but the king shall rejoice in God. Everyone that sweareth by him shall glory, but the mouth of them that speak lies shall be stopped. Well, obviously, David had enemies. And, you know, there are enemies that come up against us. There are forces that try to put us out. As the Bible talks about, you know, the just shall live by faith. But in doing so, we do have enemies that come up against us, not only in the natural, but in the spiritual. But, you know, as we press on and as we set our course to be obedient and serve the Lord, God is going to bless. And you out there in Radio Land that are trying to walk after the Lord and serve him, continue to do so, because you are going to be blessed. There's new things that are coming. And the more you walk in obedience, the more the joy of the Lord is going to be magnified in your life. The more you're going to have the love of God, and it's going to encourage you. And yet in doing so, you're going to be blessing many other people. And you know, we need to win the lost. We need to go out into the highways and byways and tell people about Jesus, because there's a richness that takes place when you do that. It is so rewarding. There's nothing really that beats winning a soul to the Lord or blessing another brother, sister. It's so fantastic when we see that happen. That's the cool thing about serving the Lord. The song goes, as they're driving the steers to Wichita or wherever it was, you know, it was a very monotonous situation. It was very humdrum. But when you serve the Lord and you're following your trail boss, I'll tell you something, he makes life very exciting, and he blesses you for it. He blesses your family. He blesses those around you, and he causes you to be full of joy and well-being. You aren't going to be a parched land, but you're going to be a watered garden. So keep riding tough on the Jesus trail, friend, because he loves you so much, and he has so much more for you. The more you walk in obedience, the more the opportunities are going to come across your place, your platter, the more you're going to even experience his resourcefulness, even in the financial realm. God blesses the righteous. That's just a little something there, Rango. Well, that wasn't planned at all. So I just kind of try to let the Lord just flow through me, because in ourselves, we can absolutely do nothing. You know, the other day was in a little fender bender. I kind of gave somebody a little tap from the rear end with my car. As a result, I came back and my son kind of admonished me very heavily. Well, anyway, it's going to cost a problem. I can't believe how much a little crash can cost. $3,300, I believe. It just, the grill was kind of touched a little bit, dismembered. As a result, I felt like a real loser. But it's sometimes, you know, even as Christians, sometimes when we feel like we're a real loser, or we confess this to God, there's such a blessing in doing that. Because when we confess how weak we really are, we're like Swiss cheese. We need help. And when we come to the point where, God, I need help in the worst way. I need your strength. You have to do it, Lord. Help me. Do it through me or whatever. Then things really begin to happen. God comes on the scene. I think sometimes he wants us to confess this personally, that in ourselves we're so lacking. But with him, we can do all things. Now, I think we ought to go to a good old song by Roy and Dale Evans.

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So anyway, friend, I think we ought to go out with this song by Rocky Starr. He was one of the Sons of the Pioneers, and he really loves the Lord.

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Heaven 600. Love the Lord with all your heart, all your mind, and all of your soul. Kim Harper Johnson with you. Happy Sun. Yay. It's a blessing to be together on the first Sunday of August 2026. All right now. Thanks so much for listening in. 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Well, listen, pay it forward. Yes. Encourage somebody else with the word. It won't return void. So they too can taste and see that the Lord

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1: No weapon that's formed against you shall prosper. No, not one. Hey, it's a promise from on high. Lord, we thank you. Kim Harper Johnson with you. Evangelist Beverly Crawford's on the way. It's about time for a miracle. Travis Green, intentional.
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1: Heaven 600.

right now. Some broken family, broken fellowship, broken friendship, broken bodies. The Bible says if we just go to Him, brokenness, broken heart, contrite spirit, He will in no wise cast us aside. When I think about all of these diseases that's plaguing our land, AIDS, cancer, tuberculosis, kidney diseases, I don't care how many diseases there are, there's an answer. You see, double jeopardy gives you the answer. You got to come up with the question, is that right? We don't have to come up with the answer because we already know that Christ is the answer. See, when God asks a question,

7600. Jesus shed his blood once and for all. And his blood, oh, will never lose its power. To God be the glory. Kim Harper Johnson with you. Happy Sunday. Yeah, today, all day long, August 2nd, a special day on the national calendar. I'll tell you what it is. Yeah, straight ahead. So keep it here. Here's Fred Hammond, Love Never Fails.

Baltimore's Good News Station, Heaven 600. Love covers a multitude of sin. We know, right? For God so loved the world, he gave his only begotten Son, that whosoever believes in him will not perish, but have everlasting life. Kim Harper Johnson with you. Yeah, I got John P. Key and New Life Jesus is Real. Brianna Bobino, I Will Wait. Well, today, August 2nd, all day long, a special day on the national calendar. Hashtag National Sisters Day. It's always the first Sunday in August, celebrating the unique bond between sisters. And this particular set of siblings, you know, embrace moments that make them laugh and cry, but they do it together, you know. Although they may not always agree, sisters have each other's backs. Whether it's a biological sister or God sister, it's good to have a sister. Your bestie, right? Yeah, sisters. Take pictures, post it all over your social media platforms everywhere, and make memories together, all right? It's hashtag National Sisters Day. Enjoy.

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0: Baltimore's good news station, Heaven 600.
1: The Lord will fight for you. Yeah, you need only to be still. Yes, stand still and know that He is God. Kim Harper Johnson with you. Happy Sunday. Yeah, yeah. And listen, get your Bibles ready. Got a little Bible study later this hour. That's where I give you a scripture to read for yourself. And it is a blessing to know God's word for yourself. Amen. Get those Bibles ready. It's later this hour. 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

0: Heaven 600. Blessed are the merciful, for they shall obtain mercy. Kim Harper Johnson with you. Got Dottie Peoples, my good friend. Yeah, the songbird of the South. For my good, Donald Lawrence, the gift. Well, some have already started school. You know, back to school for them was last week. Some will be starting brand new tomorrow, Monday. And for some, it will be the first full week. But certainly we're praying for a wonderfully blessed, productive day on tomorrow for back to school for our students everywhere. And we're praying for our teachers and parents as well. As we get back to the routine, going to bed on time, yeah, and getting ready for back to school.
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I've been hurt in the church. As I attempt to do God's work by people who call themselves saints.

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Tomorrow is not promised. Choose today whom you will serve. As for me and my house, we will serve the Lord today. What about yours? Amen. Well, listen, it's August 2nd. Get those Bibles ready. First Sunday of August 2026. Got a little Bible study, spiritual food for your soul. It's straight ahead. Here's John P. Keyes, Church Medley.

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1: Oh, magnify the Lord with me. 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Yeah, he's worthy to be praised, both now and forevermore. Kim Harper Johnson with you. Myron Butler, God's Property, and Kirk Franklin on the way with a hit you don't want to miss. Canton Jones, praise on go. Right now, though, it's time for a little Bible study. Some spiritual food for your soul. You got that Bible? Look at you. If not, go get it. God's Word is a lamp unto our feet. It's a light unto our path. Read Philippians chapter 4, verse 11. Philippians chapter 4, verse 11. God's Word will not return void. No, it won't return empty. His Word will fill. It will heal. And yes, God's Word will reveal. Get your Bible. Read. Meditate. Study for yourself what is written. It's spiritual food for your soul.

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